0: Another gain down to the 44-yard line. The receivers, Brad Rupp, 2 for 26 last week. Brett Clark, 3 for 21 last week. Eli Opkendorth, 2 for 29 last week. The tight end, Will Zielinski, 2 for 16. Quickly at it on 3rd and 4. Here's a run around the right side and to the 40-yard line.
1: And we're going to have another penalty. I think this one might be coming back, Steve. Looks like we may have a hold. On the Hillman.
0: In which case, that would wipe out. Okay.
1: Yeah, it's an unfortunate penalty. Would have been a first down pickup on 3rd and 3, as is it's going to be 3rd and about 8 now.
0: And that is back at the 48. Well, somebody on the left side of Dodgeville's line jumped offside but came back. Now Zielinski moves wide to the left side to join two other receivers. There's one receiver to the right.
1: I think we got to delay a game now on the Hillman.
0: That was
1: had a hard time getting the play in, and I got a delay. So it'll be 3rd and 13.
0: 3rd and 13 back at the Platteville 47-yard line. No score. We're about to be 2 minutes in. Weigel, the running back. Three receivers to the left, one to the right. That's Opkendorth to the right. And a high snap. But Weigel up the middle, and he's across the 45, back into Dodgeville territory.
1: I think that's a call there, Steve. You run it on 3rd and long, knowing if you pick up positive yardage, you're going to go for it on 4th down. I think the thing in question a little bit with Digman returning from the injury is how often the Hillman will look to throw the football tonight.
0: Or have him run. Also,
1: or have him run, or throw downfield, the deep shots, are they available or not?
0: 4th and 4 at the 44, and it's Weigel again, and he gets the first down.
1: A little read option that time, gave it to Briggs and picked up the first down.
0: Sullivan Auctioneers, Big Iron Realty, first down.
2: After the runner will be 1st and 10, Hillman.
0: And quickly added at the 39-yard line, back to pass. Goes Digman, fires deep to the right side for Opkendorth, and he makes.
1: I think
0: trying to make a diving catch inside the 5. But
1: I think that was
0: complete.
1: Brett Clark.
0: Looks
1: like Opkendorth may not be available tonight, but Clark also still down on the ground, might have gotten shaken up when he came down on top of the football. Guess that answered the question if the Hillman will throw it downfield. That
0: I guess he can throw.
1: He can. Brody let it go pretty good on that particular throw.
0: Well, we're brought to you by Utter Brothers Creamery in Boscobel, McKeon Landscaping Services in Blanchardville, Veterinary Associates Hazel Green in Goleta, Pillig Electric Service and PE Pump Service in Montfort, Saunders Oil Company, Warren, Illinois, First Response Excavation and Grading in Bloomington. Brett Clark gets up. He looks all right, as if what you just said was
1: yeah,
0: the case.
1: Hopefully.
0: They may have landed on the football.
1: Yeah, just got the wind knocked out. And the young man over here, I think it was Griffin Bush, made a nice recovery because the corner was beat on the play initially, and then Bush was able to get his hand in and break up that deep shot that the Hillman took on 1st down.
0: 2nd and 10 from the Dodgeville 39-yard line. And it's Weigel up the middle and gets pushed back after a gain of a yard, or maybe 2 yards, down to the 38.
1: Time Carter Schultz, the defensive tackle for the Dodgers, made a nice play, got off of his block, able to get Weigel before he was able to get to the linebacker level of the defense.
0: And quickly, 3rd down, 8 yards to go from the Dodgeville 38-yard line. Receivers on each side. A wing back on the left, one running back, and it's a keeper for Digman around the left side to the 35, to the 30, 1st down, and inside the 25 or to the 25 yard line, and I guess Brody Digman can run.
1: Yeah, he has always been able to do that. Got a good couple of blocks by some pulling linemen and picked up good yardage on the play.
0: Sullivan Auctioneers Big Iron Realty first down at the 25. And around the left side, getting stacked up was Weigel.
2: Carried by Weigel, brought down by Harper.
0: And he actually lost a yard back to the 26. Second down and 11 yards to go. On the far side, hash mark. Receivers on the left and the right. And around the right side, nope, not there. A pass to the left side.
1: I think we got a penalty again, Steve. I think this is going to be a hold on the Hillman.
0: Brett Clark made the catch. That will probably...
1: Yep. That quick screen. If the blocker doesn't get the right angle with as hard as the corner is coming up to press, that play back into the inside, that can happen. And this will put the Hillman in second and really long.
0: Second and 21. Back at the 36-yard line. And somebody's putting his hands up and down on the Platteville sideline. So whatever that play is, I think that's what they're going to run.
1: Well, that's what you run on second and 21.
0: Yes, it's this play, right. The two receivers to each side. And a run up the middle by Weigel, and he's across the 30, across the 25. Down to the 24-yard line.
1: It's a good gain on second and long. Gets him back in third and somewhat manageable third and eight. Pick up a 12.
0: Down to the 24-yard line. And it's a run up the middle for Weigel. He's across the 20, and he will get the first down to the 15.
1: Boy, that was... I think that time he faked us out. I think Digman kept the football. Got down to the 15, shifty, hard to bring down, and picked up good yardage.
0: Sullivan Auctioneers Big Eye Realty first down into the Bitech Green Zone for the first time. Bitech Resource Management, B2 Resource Management, Bitech of Monroe.
1: Steve, and you weren't practicing that one this week?
0: No, I didn't. Evidently, I made a mistake by... not.
1: Well,
0: meanwhile,
1: okay.
0: Another Pink's Automotive penalty offside on Dodgeville right off the bat. And so first and five at the Dodgeville 10-yard line. And it's Weigel up the middle for
1: I don't think any
0: no gain at all.
1: Yeah.
0: Yeah.
1: Down. Time Blake Stadola made a nice play from his linebacker position and able to get Weigel again pretty much at the line of scrimmage.
0: You may be hearing some names that will be familiar from state baseball. Blake Stadola is one of them. Second and five from the 10. Keeper for Digman up the middle into the end zone. Wetville scores off the bat.
1: Yeah, has not missed a beat on that, Steve. That time, read option, Brody kept it, and so shifty and athletic, and once he got in past the initial line of scrimmage in the wave of defenders, really hard to bring down, and that's got to feel good for Brody Digman. He's had to sit out for about 4.5 weeks, and to be able to take his team down the field on the first possession and get the touchdown.
0: 66 yards in 5 minutes and 43 seconds, and now Leo Carlos... for the extra point, Brandon Schumacher to hold. Snap, spot, kick, and the streak continues. Platteville 7, Dodgeville nothing with 6:12 remaining first quarter. Back after this on X107.1.
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0: 66 yards in 16 plays in 5 minutes and 43 seconds. And Platteville leads 7-0. They had a fourth down conversion. They had a third, actually two third down conversions.
1: Yeah, had to overcome Steve Ezrusid a couple penalties, and then Dodgeville helped them out with some penalties. And, you know, with Brody Digman coming back on his first possession here, as we said, in a few weeks, the offense did not miss a beat.
0: Short kickoff.
1: I think that hit the up man for Dodgeville, number 52, Connor Burke, the sophomore. But he was heads up to fall on the football, and the Dodgers are going to have really good field position here at their own 44.
0: That's been one thing that Platteville's had kind of a problem with, even during this winning streak. They've given their opponents kind of an alarming amount of field position.
1: You'll notice they don't kick deep anymore. Early in the season, they had gotten beat on some returns. Some big returns, and so sacrificing the field position a little bit with the kicks.
0: First down for Dodgeville, and up. First down will lead to a first down as a run play all the way down from the Dodgeville 44 to the Platteville 44. Griffin Bush, one of the running backs, with the first Dodgeville Sullivan Auctioneers Big Iron Realty first down. As we mentioned, Bush and Findlay Olson are the quarterback, are the running backs. Carter McGraw is the quarterback. They don't throw very much. First and 10. And around the left side to the 35, to the 30, 25, and pushed out of bounds is Findlay Olson down to the 26-yard line.
1: Yeah, and when the Dodgers want to get yardage, they'll work off of that left side of their line. They really like those two young men that line up over there to block. And right there, Bush picks up 18 on the play. And same play as the previous one. You'll see a lot of that. Maybe the playbook has about 8 plays in it. But thus far, those first two really effective.
0: First down and 10 yards to go at the 25-yard line. Had a run around the right side and stopped at the 21-yard line.
1: That's Harper Olson on the carry.
2: Wrapped up by Matt Brogley and Gage Casper. Bring up second down.
0: Brogley and Casper on the stops. The Platteville defensive line, they rotate. J.J. Crace, Jackson McCartney, Will Wolf, Landon, Gage Casper, and Will Zielinski up front. The linebackers, Briggs Weigel, Alex Cullen outside, Matt Brokley inside. Get to the rest in a moment. And a whistle.
1: Yeah, it looks like the Hillman jumped off sides on the hard count.
0: That might get them.
1: I think that is going to get them a first down, Steve.
0: Ball is down to the 18-yard line.
1: Yep, going to be just short.
0: 19-yard line. So it's second down and less than a yard to go. Dodgeville's first drive deep in Platteville territory, and a keeper up the middle, and Olson is inside the 5, down to the 2, and a first and goal in the Bitech, in the B2 Resource Management Bitech Green Zone, B2 Resource Management Bitech of Monroe.
1: Yeah, and that time just an inside trap play to Olson, the big running back, fullback, in a wing tee is a really important position. That time untouched till he got to about the 5-yard line.
0: First and goal from the 5. 4:02 remaining first quarter. 7-0 Platteville. And a run. Finley Olsen down to the 1 yard line.
2: Second down.
0: It'll be second and goal. The defensive backs for Platteville, Brandon Schumacher, Eli Opkenroth, the quarterbacks, Brad Rupgrade and Roberts are the safety. Second and goal from the one. Inside 4 minutes in the first quarter, Platteville leads 7-0, but Dodgeville banging on the door of the goal, the end zone. Three running backs out of the wing T formation. And a run up the middle and into the end zone.
1: Yep, Olsen's in. Touchdown, Dodgers. And as easy as the Hillman went down the field on their first drive, that was textbook by the Dodgers with the running game. You know, you mentioned they don't throw it often. Sophomore quarterback Carter McGraw, but that time he engineered a really good drive, and it was well executed by their offensive line.
0: Five plays, 56 yards, and that took about 2.5 minutes. It's 7-6. They will go for two, and the throw to the right side is caught. Stadola makes the catch, and Dodgeville has the lead. 8-7 with 3:39 remaining in the first quarter. Back after this on X107.1.
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1: Oh my
0: 8-7
1: God.
0: 7 Dodgeville. Ball is fumbled on the kickoff. And did Dodgeville recover?
1: They did. It little pooch kick. Miscommunication on the return, and the Dodgers came up with the football. They're going to have it down at the Hillman
0: 20-yard line.
1: Yeah, the Hillman 20-yard line. I think the return man for Platteville thought the ball was going to bounce out of bounds, and Steve had checked up like one of your wedges at the golf course.
0: Oh, nothing's that bad.
1: And Dodgeville landed on the football, and they're going to have great field position for their second possession.
0: Right at the 20-yard line, which means it is in the, not the red zone, but the B2 Resource Management Bitech green zone, or greater way, B2 Resource Management Bitech of Monroe. First and 10 from the 20, 8-7 Dodgeville, and a run around the left side to the 15 and down to the 12-yard line. Griffin Bush for 8.
1: That's now 3 carries, 38 yards for Bush, all on a lead play where they're trying to seal the edge and then pull the guard around. And actually, there was a missed block. If one of the Dodgers makes that block, Bush is going to go in untouched.
0: One receiver out to the right, wing back to the left. Looks just like your usual wing T plays. Second and 2 from the 12. And kind of a delayed run around the left side, and that'll be a first down inside the 10 down to the 8.
1: Yeah, Olsen, for just a freshman, Steve, really powerful back.
0: Yeah, where'd they get
1: running
0: him?
1: Back, that is.
0: Where do you get a freshman that is that size?
1: You know, it's one of those things where he's come in and been able to do a really nice job for the Dodgers, and tonight he's off to a good start.
0: One receiver out to the right side. And a wing back on the right and on the left, and somebody moved early.
1: Yeah, Platteville's offsides.
0: Oh, it's on Platteville.
1: Jumped too soon, and That's now in the first quarter, five penalties for a total of 35 yards.
0: Another Pink's Automotive penalty is half the distance down to the four, and this is really not how Platteville wanted to get things started tonight.
1: No, the penalties have been a little bit of an issue the last few weeks. Have been able to overcome it, but some of these here are pre-snap, and those don't sit well with coaches.
0: Two wing backs, a split end to the right. Now man comes in motion, gets the football, and gets stacked up.
1: That time
0: played, but after a game down to the three.
1: Yeah, time played a little bit better. It was Harper Olson on the carry, picked up two, but that time Gage Kastner able to defeat his block and make the play before Harper Olson could reach Pater.
0: Second and goal from the three. Inside 2 minutes in the first quarter. One receiver out to the right side. Again, two wing backs. And on second and goal, a run up the middle, and Olson's into the end zone.
2: Finley Olson with a carry, results in the Dodger.
0: And it is 14-7, Platteville, with a minute 43 left in the first quarter.
1: Yeah, it, you know, you have the miscommunication on the kickoff, and then, as we said, Steve, Dodgeville's not going to do anything real fancy. They're not going to spread you out. They might have one receiver out there wide. The other 10, nine guys are bunched up in that wing tee. And, again, right now the Dodger offensive line controlling the line of scrimmage.
0: Receivers left and right for the two-point attempt. And a run up the middle. And that will not get in.
1: Circle that one. That could loom large.
0: But it is Dodgeville 14, Platteville 7, with a minute 43 remaining in the first quarter. And that was a 1 minute and 56 second scoring drive. Five plays, 20 yards after the fumble of the kickoff. And so it is 14-7.
1: Well, and, you know, this is always a concern of homecoming week. If your team is focused and where they need to be, if you've had some penalties, a little adversity here in the first quarter with the kickoff issue, and Dodgeville, to their credit, has taken advantage of their opportunities.
0: Last time that Platteville was behind in a game was the Richland Center game. Remember that the Hornets scored first and went for two, remember, mm-hmm. on the extra point after the after an offside penalty.
1: Yeah.
0: So, but the Northam Buildings touchdown and the, in this case, makes it 14-7. The Bel Air home improvement try for two was no good. The kick returned safely this time.
1: That time, Graydon Roberts able to catch the kick on the second bounce and or the first bounce, and gives the Hillmen pretty good field position at their own 34-yard line.
0: With a minute 41 left in the first quarter, the offensive line for Platteville: Will Wolf at left tackle, Evan Estudillo at left guard, Alex Barth the center, Gage Kastner the right guard, and Landon Donahue the right tackle. Let's see what Platteville does being down first and 10. Of course, their first drive, the only time they've had the football, they scored. First down run up the middle to about the 39-yard line. Gain of 6 for Briggs Weigel. Or correction, it's Digman with a keeper. Second down, 4 yards to go. Our game tonight brought to you by Fritz's Burner Service in Darlington, Iverson Construction in Keeler, and Haverhill and Heating and Cooling, Cuba City. Second and 6, and a run that time did not fool the Dodgeville defense. Back to the line of scrimmage was Briggs Weigel, but that was it. And it will be third down, 4 yards to go from the Platteville 39-yard line. And, of course, Hillman don't wait around. Here's a runner on the right side, and a first down, spun down at the 46-yard line. Briggs Weigel, 7 when they needed 6, and a Sullivan Auctioneers Big Iron Realty first down at the 46.
1: Time the Hillman did a better job of sealing the edge and allowing Weigel to get to the outside.
0: First and 10 from the 46-yard line. 26 seconds and the clock running in the first quarter. 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And up the middle goes Weigel.
2: Carried by Dickman.
0: Correction, Dickman once again. See, they disappear right into the line of scrimmage.
1: They do a really good job at that mesh point of kind of hiding the football, and that'll be the end of the first quarter, it looks like, Steve.
0: 4-yard gain makes it 2nd and 6 right at the 50. So they won't have to go far. After one quarter, 14-7 Dodgeville. Back after this on X107.1.
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0: 2nd and 6 from midfield for Platteville. As we start the second quarter, they're moving right to left. They are trailing Dodgeville 14-7. And up the middle goes Weigel across the 45. And the sticks will move for a Sullivan Auctioneers Big Iron Realty first down, down to the Dodgeville 44. Let me try that again. The game of first down the last time?
1: Nope, it was 2nd down, so now the game of first down. Steve, you got a lot going on here. What are we?
0: I know.
1: We're shifting windows around?
0: Yeah. Okay. You can see a little better that way.
1: Fair enough.
0: Well, it's first down at the 44. And a swing pass to the right side is caught across the 40 and down to the 38-yard line. Brad Rupp makes the catch, his first of the night. And a gain of, spotted actually just inside the 39. I was getting distracted by staring at myself in the window.
1: Yeah, the glare.
0: Yeah,
1: I hear
0: the glare from my own face, yes.
1: And that'd be a hard one to look at.
0: It certainly is. 2nd and 5, up the middle. Weigel gets near and gets the first down. Sullivan Auctioneers Big Iron Realty first down at the 33. Of course, now you have to stare at yourself, but I apologize for
1: much
0: that.
1: Much better view.
0: Well, fine. Be that way. 14-7 Dodgeville. 10:46 left until the McNett Electric halftime report. Keeper for Digman and around the right
1: and
0: side.
1: Catching him.
0: And that will run in the end zone.
1: There you see the dual threat ability of Brody Digman, able to make two guys miss, and once he turned the corner, he was gone with the wind, 32 yards, and the Hillman extra point away from tying this football game up.
0: Leandro Carlos, 24 of 28 in extra points this season.
1: Don't say it.
0: I'm just saying that's what he was coming into this very moment here. Dory kick one extra point. Schumacher, the holder. Eli Canornshield is the long snapper. And after the Northland Buildings touchdown, then the damage just automatically.
1: There you go.
0: Extra point brought to you by Bel Air Home Restoration in Platteville. And we are tied at 14 with 10:36 left in the first half. Back after this on X107.1.
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0: We are tied at 14. Dodgeville and Platteville in the Hillman homecoming, and the kickoff shades to the near side. It gets picked up about the 25-yard line and then getting picked up off the turf and driven down to the ground at the 27. Braxton Staver, but he paid for catching the ball.
1: Yeah, it was Brad Ruff with the initial hit and a good form tackle. And Dodgeville starts inside their own 30-yard line.
0: Now let's see how Platteville's defense responds to this. Of course, Dodgeville scored on their two drives. One was very short, obviously. The second one after the recovery of the fumble kickoff. First and 10 at the Dodgeville 28-yard line, moving left to right in quarter number two. Griffin Bush across the 30 to the 32-yard line.
1: Well, that time, chased down by Will Zielinski from the backside. If Will doesn't get him, Bush is going to have a lot of yardage to gain, but really great effort play by Zielinski to hold him to just a 4-yard game.
0: Steve, go ahead.
1: No, I was going to say, it's homecoming. What's your favorite high school homecoming moment? Keep it clean, please.
0: Well, they won the game my senior year. That's the only time they did that.
1: Nice.
0: Second down, 6 yards to go at the 32. Run up the middle across the 35 near the first down.
1: And I think they're going to give it to him. Move the chains.
0: Solid Auctioneers, Big Iron Realty, first down up to the 38. Yeah, I was thinking about this. For whatever reason, I never went to a homecoming dance. And I had a girlfriend, could have gone. But trying to figure out why that was.
1: Chose not to go, huh?
0: Yeah, I wasn't a part of any social circle worth being in at my high school. So, wasn't on the court. That would never happen. First and 10 to 38. And a run up to the 41-yard line. For 3 yards.
1: If you would have taken your date out, out to dinner, did you guys go out to dinner, just hang out, or just...
0: That night? Probably hung out. I spent a lot of time with her, but...
1: Sure.
0: Not there. Second down. Be careful of that. Second down and 6 just shy of the 42. And up the middle, Platteville's defense gets introduced to Finley Olson, and again up near the 45.
2: Olson with a carry.
0: They'll be third down and about 4 yards to go. A little bit, about 4 yards exactly. We're brought to you by advertisers who are on a different page of my sheet. Hang on. Gary's Pest Control in Dickinville, GarysPestControl.com, and NG Coffee House, Caffeine and Cliffhangers in Bloomington. Third and 4. And a run around the right side, and the pass is incomplete off the hands of the intended receiver at the 45-yard line. And that was Jackson Jabs.
1: Yeah, good coverage over here by Harris. It's a little flood route concept. You got the receiver running an out route about probably 15 yards downfield, tight end dragging across. McGraw decided to go to the receiver in the out route, but he was well covered by the cornerback, Sean Harris.
0: And it makes for an interesting question here.
1: They'll punt.
0: It's fourth and four.
1: Yeah, but you're on your own side of the 50.
0: Well, that's true.
1: And I think at this point you punt the football and play the field position game.
0: Well, and Platteville has nobody back. And now they're going to think about it. Dodgeville calls the timeout. They're first with 10:02 remaining.
2: All attendees are welcome to
0: in the first half, and a 14-14 tie. Southwest Health has over 24 specialty services and more than 50 specialists, so you can have specialized care without traveling far from home. 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
1: Not recently.
0: It's an interesting trip to get there. 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
1: Is Lanark a destination place, Steve?
0: If you're going to Eastland High School, it is. Well, here's the punt, or what appears to be the punt. And again, Platteville's not buying it. They got 10 back. But here's the punt. And it's going to bounce a lot because nobody's down there, but it ends up in the end zone.
1: Just in the end zone, good kick by Stadola. And unfortunately, he got kind of an unfriendly bounce where it hit and skipped instead of hit and checking up at about the 10-yard line.
0: So Platteville will take over at the 20. 7:54 left in the first half and a 14-14 tie.
1: Entertaining game thus far. Kind of what we thought it might be. Both teams, pretty heavy on the ground running the football, so the first half has moved by fairly quick. Knock on wood.
0: We don't have a long trip, you know. Both of us I go to the west side of Platteville, you go to the southwest side.
1: And another penalty there on the helm is going to be a false start.
0: Another Pink Sauce Automotive penalty back to the 15, first and 15.
1: Of all the reads, I got to think this year Pink Sauce Automotive has been, they're getting their bang for the buck.
0: Yeah, definitely. We're brought to you by Okies Market in Cassville, OkiesMarket.com, and Lumber Tech Columns, Bloomington, and LTColumns.com. First and 15. Back at the 15-yard line, man comes in motion. And here's a pass over the middle, juggled and incomplete at the 28. Will Zielinski was the intended receiver.
1: Boy, read option there, and I thought Digman would take off the football. At the last second, Zielinski popped wide open over the middle, but the throw was a little bit errant, almost intercepted by the safety for Dodgeville. That would be number 10. Braxton Staver, the senior.
0: Receivers on each side. On second and 15. And a run around the left side for nothing.
2: Run by Digman, brought down by
0: Brody Stola. Digman, a keeper, and it's third and
1: 15, no
0: third
1: game.
0: Third and 15, yeah. Third and 15, Platteville right back at it again at the 15-yard line. Two receivers to the left, two to the right, and Digman passes over the middle, and it's caught, and that will be a first down. It's still
1: and
0: going
1: more.
0: To the 40, and up to the midfield stripe, and into the Dodgeville territory at the 48.
1: Boy, that's a good call. We've seen that play work multiple times this year. That time a little middle screen to Weigel on third and long.
0: It never looks like much, and then all of a sudden you got a guy running up the middle for the Sullivan Auctioneers Big Iron Realty first down.
1: Yeah.
0: And there is a flag.
1: I'm not sure what we're going to have here, but that's going to be a big gain of 37 all the way up.
0: Unsportsmanlike.
1: So another 15-yard penalty on the Dodgers. You know, Steven, that's a... You could hear the Dodgers coaches over here yelling, screen, screen, screen, watch, screen. They don't intend to run that on third and long, and that time it broke wide open. And give Weigel credit, knowing where he needed to get the first down, and got to the outside and then headed upfield.
0: And then add to that the 15 yards in the Pigs Automotive penalty, and Platteville has it at the Dodgeville 34-yard line, first and 10. Inside 7 minutes, tied at 14, and a pass complete to the left side and out of bounds.
2: Brody gives this pass complete to Rupp.
0: Brad Rupp, who's made a lot of catches this year, doesn't have a touchdown yet.
1: Yeah, and that's hard to believe, isn't it? And he hasn't gotten into the end zone, but a really good possession receiver, and there he picked up 9.
0: Second down and a yard to go at the 25, and quickly back at it. And to the left side, the run, and that will be a Sullivan Auctioneers Big Eye Realty first down. Needed one, got 3. It was Rupp again making the catch.
1: And this drive here, the Hillmen look a little more like themselves. I don't know if the game plan initially was to be a little bit more conservative, but kind of letting Digman let it loose a little bit in the pass game.
0: I think they figured out he could do it, so enough of that. First and 10 at the 23, back to pass Digman. Rolls to the right, throws it, caught at the 10, to the 5, and it is
1: one quarterback to another. That time Digman showed good patience and hit Randon Schumacher, across the middle, and the Hillmen regained the lead. 6:29 left.
0: Well, I'm glad they figured out a way to get two quarterbacks on the field at the same time.
1: Well, he's a weapon. His athleticism is without question a weapon, and there you saw him once he gets in the open field. Really hard to bring down.
0: So Randon Schumacher now this season has, let's see here, 5 touchdown passes, 5 touchdown runs, and now a touchdown catch. And Leo Carlos for the extra point after the Northland Buildings touchdown. Well, do I even have to say?
1: No, you do not. But you can if you want.
0: Well, I have to say that Leo Carlos's latest extra point was brought to you by Bel Air Home Restoration in Platteville.
1: Yes, and the Hillmen that you do need to say.
0: Yes, and the Hillmen back up 21-14 in a very entertaining first half. We'll get you some scores here. 6:29 left until the McNett Electric Captain Report. Lancaster leading 28-0. 8:21 left, second quarter, and that is on 97.7 Country WGLR. Darlington leading Benton Scalesmont Salisbury 21-0, 7:01 left in the first half. Cuba City leading Prairie du Chien 7-6 after a quarter. That's on Super. It's 106. North Crawford leading Highland 24-0, 3:11 left, first quarter. And all of that on the Shoebox scoreboard presented by the Shoebox and Black Earth, the largest independent shoe store in the Midwest.
1: Yeah, that drive, again, we said it looked a little bit more like the Hillmen offense, where they let Digman go a little bit in the throw game, and it paid off in a big way.
0: 80 yards, 7 plays, and 3 minutes and 25 seconds, and the Hillmen back up 21-14. Our game brought to you by Majestic View Dairy in Lancaster, Carver's Hardwood Flooring, Benton Carver's Hardwood .com also, and out of bounds at the 27-yard line. That's where Dodgeville will start on the kickoff at the Zippy's Brass Rail kickoff. 6:25 left, first half. Our game brought to you by McNett Electric in Belmont, our halftime sponsor in 6 minutes and 25 seconds. Fishnick Realty in Lancaster, our field goal sponsor if we ever had one. Philback family of dealerships, Highland Basketball, Richland, Sarah Prairie, Deschene, and Philback.com. David A. Meister, CPA, thanking the communities and parents of students and student athletes in Humphrey Transport Recycling in Shulzburg. First and 10 at the Dodgeville 27-yard line. And Griffin Bush around the left side, and he got back to the line of scrimmage. That was it.
1: Yeah, that's the play they've had some success with earlier in the first quarter. That time the Hillman did a better job of defending it and setting the edge of the defense and forcing Bush back in to where all the, as they say, the wash is.
0: It does seem as though after those two plays, Platteville's defense kind of
1: made the necessary adjustments, yep.
0: Yep. Second and 10 from the Platteville 20, or the Dodgeville 27-yard line. The receiver at a slot to the right. And back to pass is McGraw. The deep throw and the collision, but no flag.
1: Boy,
0: and no catch.
1: That was a really good ball by McGraw. It was a go route. And Sean Harris was able to recover at the last second, knocked that pass away, but he's going for Jackson Jabs on the deep route. And the drawback to that play, Steve, is now you're in third and long, but it's a play that you have to call because the Hillmen right now are putting eight, maybe nine guys in the box trying to stop the run.
0: They have seen the stats in the films. Two receivers to the left, wing back to the right on third and 8. From the 29-yard line, back to pass is McGraw. Throws it deep to the left side.
1: Caught.
0: And the pass will be caught, and it will be a first down right near midfield.
1: Boy, same exact play. That time the receiver, Harper Olson, went up over the defender and made the catch. And as you said, Steve, they'll convert all the way up to the 50-yard line, pick up a 23.
0: Sullivan Auctioneers, Big Iron Realty, first down. Just on the Dodgeville side of midfield. 5.5 minutes remaining in the first half, 21-14 Platteville. Two receivers to the right. Run up the middle. Not much doing there. Well, actually, there's more than... I was looking at the wrong guys here.
1: Yeah.
0: A five-yard gain for Olson.
1: You know, he's just hard to bring down. I think you have to get multiple silver helmets to him to bring him down, and just a freshman, as the former Georgia Bulldog announcer would say about Herschel Walker, my God, just a freshman.
0: Larry Munson,
1: yep.
0: I've heard some of his work. He was,
1: my
0: he was
1: God,
0: interesting.
1: He's running people over. Just
0: hobnailed,
1: a freshman.
0: What did he say, hobnailed boot or something
1: yeah.
0: like that? Two receivers to the right, one to the left on second and 5, and McGraw under pressure gets the pass off, but it's incomplete to the left side down to the 15-yard line.
1: Yeah, good coverage by the Hillman that time. McGraw initially looking to go deep here to the outside. That receiver is covered. He hitched on the throw, and the Hillman forced him to step up and throw an errant ball looking for Griffin Bush.
0: Third and 5 from the 45 on what certainly will be four down territory. We're brought to you by Humphrey Transport and Recycling, Shulzburg, Thompson's Market in Cuba City, Joe Reddy, your local Northland Buildings representative, and Rundy Plumbing and Heating in Belmont. Third and 5.
1: Yeah, you can't do that.
0: I think you can do that in Canada.
1: Yeah, you can do that in arena football. You can do it in Canada. Just cannot do it in the contiguous 48.
0: Or Alaska and Hawaii if you're playing there. Third and 10 after the false start. Pink's Automotive penalty. Back to midfield. Actually to the Dodgeville side of midfield. We're brought to you by
1: McNutt Electric.
0: We will be shortly.
1: Okay.
0: 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Third and 10 from midfield. And an option play, McGraw goes right down after a gain to the 49.
1: Yeah, and that's one I think, Steven, in future years, as Carter McGraw gets a little more comfortable at the quarterback position with some confidence, he'll pitch that ball on the option. That time decided to keep it and just picked up one. With all that being said, well defensed by the Hillman, and they'll force the punt.
0: So wing T with some option, that's interesting.
1: Well, it is, and it's there. It's available. I think had Carter pitched it, there would have been some real estate to gain over here to the wide side of the field.
0: Again, nobody back for Platteville. Stadola to punt, or it looks that way. And this time he will. It's a line drive short.
1: Good. It's going to be a good punt.
0: A lot of bounce to it, and it will die at the 7-yard line.
1: Well done. That time you hit more of a line drive with nobody back, and Hillman are going to have the football inside their own 10.
0: 3:50 remaining in the first half, and a 21-14 Platteville lead. 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
1: Uh-oh.
0: And did Platteville fumble it?
1: No, that time on the handoff, Weigel went, tried to go backwards, and Dodgeville's going to get a safety out of that as they were able to tackle Weigel in the end zone. I thought maybe the first contact was made slightly outside of the end zone, but was not to be the case.
0: Well, that's interesting because now it is 21-16.
2: Your score, Platteville Hillman 21, Dodgeville.
0: With 3:45 remaining in the first half. That is different. When was the last time you saw that?
1: Yeah, Steve, that's a great question. On something other than like a block punt out of the end zone or a safety on purpose, it's quite honestly been a long time.
0: Yeah, so,
1: Special teams of the punt by Stadola, if there is a turning point, that would be potentially one of them.
0: 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A little empathy changes everything. So Platteville, under the rules now, has to, they can either kick off or punt.
1: Yep, deciding to kick off. Now, we'll be interested to see, Steve, if they decide the pooch or squib kick approach or if they decide to kick it deep.
0: And it is a kickoff.
1: And it is deep.
0: Fielded at the 35 and a reverse up to the 45, 50, and 45 and down to the 42-yard line of Platteville. So great field position for the Dodgers.
2: Kick returned by Olsen, brought down on the play by Rupp.
0: With 3:37 left in the first half and a 21-16 Platteville lead.
1: You know, the last two drives for Dodgeville, the Platteville defense has really been pretty stout, especially on first down against the run. But yet here we are, 21-16, and Dodgeville with the ball on the Hillman side of the field.
0: Wing back left, split end right. It is Bush running up the middle and down to the 39-yard line for a gain of 3. Second down, 7 coming up. 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Second and 9, or second and 7 from the 39. And there's a defensive play for you as run ends up with no gain, running from the left to the right.
2: Run on the play by Sawyer.
1: Yeah, that time it was Briggs Weigel that made the play. Weigel and Zielinski. Zielinski forced him inside. Weigel cleaned it up. Be third and long. Situation now inside the 40 where you got to believe you have two downs to pick up 7 yards.
0: Ball at the 30, 39-yard line. Sawyer Vosburg, his first carry. Two receivers on each side, so the four-wide look, which is not usual for the wing tee, although Wally will tell you not impossible. Back to pass, McGraw throws over the middle, and it's broken up at the 25-yard line.
1: That time again, Weigel, his linebacker position, got the right depth on his drop. Got two hands on the football, able to break it up. Looks like Dodgeville is at least going to line up and make it look like they're punting.
0: I would be shocked if they actually punt, though.
1: You know, at worst, you're going to gain net 19, but I think they feel like if they can pin the Hillman deep, it at least gives them a shot to get a stop.
0: Well, again, Platteville's not buying it. They have nobody back, all 11, playing this like it's going to be a place. Totola to punt. And

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1: And ends up in the end zone despite a valiant effort to try to swat it back into the field of play, but it ends up in the end zone. So Platteville takes over at their 20-yard line.
2: Don't forget, at halftime, we'll be making our 2026.
1: A minute 57 remaining
2: coming up at halftime
1: in the first half. 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First and 10, and no gain there. Waggle around the left side, but right back to the line of scrimmage. Second and 10.
3: That time was a little bit of a slow developing play, and the young man for Dodgeville, number 54, Briggs Hudson, able to make the play from his defensive end position.
1: Platteville has all three timeouts left, and it's a keeper around the left side for Digman, and Digman is hit.
3: That's Hudson again on the play
1: at the 21.
3: Wow, that was impressive. He got off his block, may have even been held for a brief moment, and able to get Digman for just a gain of one.
1: Dodgeville now will call the timeout. That is their second, with a minute 18 left in the first half. 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
3: Equipment issue. Looks like they're going to wave a young man for Dodgeville off, and his replacement comes hustling in.
1: And by the way, the officials we noted 2 weeks ago, they were in long sleeves. Last week, they were in short sleeves. They're back in long sleeves,
3: and that might be the trend moving forward.
1: Well, I think tomorrow, but that's tomorrow. Back to pass. Now he's going to run. Digman will to the 25, still going, and goes down short of the first down at the 29-yard line. Had a timeout. Needed 9, got 8.
3: Yep.
1: And Dodgeville will call its last timeout with a minute 5 remaining.
2: Time to announce the winner of the 50-50 raffle. If you bought the 50-50 ticket,
1: fourth down and a yard to go coming up. 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
3: It's like the Hillmen are going to line up and go for it, Steve.
1: Ooh. Well, this is,
3: I think,
1: an interesting decision here. At least, that again, they do look like they're going to do that. Fourth and 1 from the Platteville 29-yard line. I formation, and they get the first down up to the 34.
3: Gave it to number 66 that time, Gage Casper. He picked up the first down.
1: His second carry of the season. His first was a touchdown. This is only a first down, but it is a huge Sullivan Auctioneers Big Iron Realty first down up to the 35.

0: Clock now running, 54 seconds left in the half. Platteville has all three timeouts. They have some delay getting people in the place.
1: So
0: four
1: sure.
0: wide.
1: We'll see how aggressive they are here.
0: Four wide, run running back. And it's going to be a pass to the right side, a halfback option pass caught at the 40-yard line of Dodgeville. Briggs Weigel to Brad Rupp. And the Sullivan Auctioneers Big Iron Realty first down and quickly back at it. Platteville with 42 seconds left of the first half. 34 seconds left of the half. Back to passes. Digman throws right left side and it's broken up at the 15-yard line, incomplete.
1: Yeah, they had Rupp streaking down the sideline now. The issue was Dodgeville's in a cover four, so there's a seam there where you can hit that throw. But at the end of the play, Rupp actually had to be a defensive back to avoid the interception.
0: Second and 10 from the Dodgeville 40-yard line. 28 seconds left in the half. And it's Weigel around the left side. Now cuts it up the middle and gets to the 30. Stops the clock because he got a Sullivan Auctioneers Big Iron Realty first down.
1: Yep, and Platteville's going to take a timeout on the play as well.
0: Platteville calls its first. And
1: Steve,
0: the clock at 20.2 seconds
1: interesting.
0: Left in the half. Yes.
1: Maybe in a situation with a few more yards gained and the time, if they don't score on a big play, we may have a field goal attempt.
0: And we have not had one of those here among our games this year, which are again brought to you by Fishick Realty in Lancaster.
1: I thought maybe they'd give Weigel the first down, but it looks like he's going to be about a half yard short.
0: Second down and 1/2 yards go at the 30.
2: After the timeout, it'll be 3 inches.
0: Correction, 3rd and short. Remember, the clock stops on a timeout, or on a, timeout, and on a pass, just like that, as Rupp gets out of bounds. That stops the clock. Gets the first down. That stops the clock. So twice he has stopped the clock on one play. Sullivan Auctioneers Big Iron Realty first down. 16.8 seconds left in the half. And Platteville at the Dodgeville 27-yard line. Back to pass. Now a run around the right side for Digman. And he throws the pass incomplete.
1: Yeah, we're going to have a penalty flag on the play, Steve. This might be holding on the helmet, and it is.
0: So they'll push it back to the 37 and make it 1st and 20 with 9.5 seconds left in the first half. Dodgeville will get the second half kickoff. And you have to think this is either going to the end zone or,
1: well,
0: maybe a gadget.
1: Yeah, I think you're right, Steve. I think they'll try to gain yardage and maybe... maybe we'll see a field goal attempt.
0: Meanwhile, a whistle.
1: I think it's going to be hard to get anything over the top of the defense. You've got two deep safeties at about 15 yards.
0: They're playing back at the 20. They're playing back at the 20.
1: The corners are playing pretty soft. So depending on what Coach Altfelish would like to do here, you know, there's some easy yards to be gained, but you also have to be very aware of the time left on it in the first half.
0: 9.5 seconds left of the first half. 21-16 Platteville. And two receivers to the left. One running back, one receiver to the right. Back to pass, Digman. Has time, throws left side and incomplete at the 30-yard line. Brad Rupp.
1: And now you may just take a shot at the end zone or run the ball and get out of the half.
0: 4.8 seconds left of the half. That was one thing that Platteville has done so well with both quarterbacks is move the ball fast at the end of the first half. This is not one of those kinds of drives.
1: No, it's been a little bit choppy.
0: 4.8 seconds left of the half, probably the last play. Digman throws, complete to Rupp, and Rupp inside the 30 will get, or Schumacher makes the catch, 19-10, and that's the half. And what an interesting first half this was. Platteville 21, Dodgeville 16. And they make that. Oh, well, wait a minute.
1: Now we got a flag, personal foul on Dodgeville. That's going to change a lot. That potentially gives you an opportunity here to kick a field goal. I didn't see what happened, Steve.
0: Did not either. All I heard was the crowd reaction and then the. So, Rupp was out of bounds.
2: Personal foul, Dodgeville.
1: One untimed down.
0: So it'll be first and 10. Crowd shooting, yelling field goal. I don't know if they're going to do that.
1: I don't know
0: if
1: they will or if they'll line up and take a shot at the end zone.
0: They're at the 22 of Dodgeville.
1: And Coach Altfleisch is going to call timeout and talk it over.
0: Well, they might as well because they can't take the timeouts to the second half. Platteville calls its second timeout with no time left in the first half. 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
1: Field goal.
0: And this will be a 39-yard field goal.
1: Who's our sponsor on this, Steve?
0: Fishnick Realty.
1: There you go.
0: Leo Carlos. Schumacher, the holder. Opker North is the long snapper. Snap, spot, kick. And it's short and fielded and dropped and picked up. And that'll go down at the 24-yard line, and that ends the half.
1: Kind of a fitting end of the first half. Entertaining play. Not a lot happened out of it, but all in all, very entertaining first half of football.
0: Yes, Platteville 21, Dodgeville 16 at the half. The McNett Electric Halftime Report after these messages on X107.1.
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0: 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And Kerry Seamless Gutters and over at Doors on X1071. McNett Electric Halftime Report. 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Forgot to check off a few things here, but it has been, well, they just announced Caleb Osborne and Michaela Shearing are the homecoming king and queen.
1: There's your royalty for 2026.
0: And they have seen a first half that has had many, many things happen. Platteville with a 21-16 lead at the half. The Hillmen took the opening kickoff and went 66 yards in 16 plays with Brody Digman, a 10-yard touchdown run. Leo Carlos with the extra point. The Northland Buildings touchdown and the Bel Air home restoration extra point. 7-0 Platteville with 6:12 left in the first quarter. Dodgeville took the ensuing kickoff. And they got it at the Dodgeville 44 and went 56. Am I right about that? 50, oh, I know.
1: I think it was 66 yards, right?
0: Yeah, 66 yards, 56 yards in five plays. And it was a touchdown by Finley Olson, the freshman, for a yard. And the extra point ended up going for two. And a pass completed to Blake Stadola to make it 8-7 Dodgeville with 3:39 left in the first quarter. And then a disaster on the kickoff. It was fumbled and recovered by Dodgeville at the 20-yard line of Platteville. And they needed five plays in a minute 56. Olson again, his touchdown, his second touchdown of the game, 3 yards. They went for two and didn't get it. So that made it 14-7. With a minute 43 left in the first quarter. Platteville on the next scoring, on the next drive, went 67 yards in nine plays. And Brody Digman, another touchdown. This one, 32 yards. And then Leo Carlos' extra point tied the game at 14. Platteville got a stop, took over at the 20-yard line, went 80 yards in seven plays and 3 minutes and 25 seconds. They really motored down the field with, how about this, Brody Digman to Randon Schumacher for a 23-yard touchdown, and the extra point gave Platteville I didn't write down the score. 21-14 with 6:29 remaining in the first half. Dodgeville had to punt, but they pinned Platteville down to the 7-yard line. Brooks Weigel got tackled for a loss into the end zone for a safety. And that made it 21-16 with 3:45 left in the first half. And then the Dodgers got the ball on the free kick, but they were unable to move, and they had to punt. And Platteville got the ball from their 20 to the Dodgeville 22 thanks to a really badly timed personal foul on the last play of the half. Yeah. They got a free play, decided to go for the field goal, and that was short. And so that's, after all that, that's where we are, 21-16 Platteville at the half.
1: Yeah, as you said, Steve, pretty entertaining first half. We saw a safety, saw a kickoff recovered by the kicking team. And when you look at the numbers for Dodgeville in that first half, 19 rushes for 94 yards. Finley Olson, 8 carries for 38, and Griffin Bush, 6 for 45. Olson, as you said, had both touchdowns for the Dodgers in the first half. Passing, Carter McGraw, 1 of 4 for 23 yards, 117 yards of total offense. Steve, I think all in all, the Platteville defense, outside of the first two drives, and the second of which is a really short drive, has played pretty well and held up against the run in that first half. For Platteville in the first half, 24 carries, 149 yards. Digman through the air, 8 of 12 for 78. And Briggs Weigel, 1 of 1 for 25. All told, 252 yards of offense for the Hillmen.
0: They have sort of opened up, they've discovered the back of the playbook, haven't they?
1: A little bit. You know, as that first half progressed, Steve, they really... We started seeing what they're more accustomed to doing, right? And I think they kind of let Digman loose a little bit, kind of let him ease into the game.
0: But it didn't take him real long to say, okay, go for it.
1: Yeah, right. And, you know, rushing in that first half, Braden Weigel, 14 for 60. Digman, 9 carries, 85 yards, including the 32-yard touchdown. He also had a touchdown run of 8 yards. And Brad Rupp, the leading receiver, with 6 catches for 47 yards. So, you know, the Hillmen have been able to move the football. That's not been the issue. Penalties have been an issue. 7 in that first half for a grand total of 40, 50 yards. Those got to get cleaned up here in the second half.
0: Yeah, definitely. And Platteville, the one scoring drive in the first half, in the first quarter, the first time that they saw Dodgeville run, and then, of course, the short field. But, yeah, you're right. Other than that, defense is they kind of figured it out.
1: Yeah, and I think also along with that, Dodgeville's done a nice job of bending but not breaking in its truest form. They've given up a lot of yards, but as is, it's a one-score game, and they find themselves in a really good high school football game.
0: 21-16. Platteville leading Dodgeville at the half. As you hear the Platteville High School bands play, I believe We're All Crazy Here from Alice in Wonderland.
1: Seems appropriate.
0: Yeah, it absolutely does, doesn't it? Time now for the halftime fix. 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Well, what do you think Platteville has? Other than not commit penalties, that would be nice, but what else?
1: Well, I think that's the biggest thing, is the penalties are really have to get cleaned up. The special team miscue is ultimately the score that they've given up that has allowed Dodge to really be in this football game. But I think you have two, Steve, for the most part, evenly matched teams. What Dodgeville does really well is run the football between the tackles. At times, they were able to do that. Platteville made some subtle adjustments to take some of that away. The other piece of it that Dodgeville's done a nice job of, they have not given up a ton of big pass plays. Now, the Hillmen haven't really stretched them vertically, more laterally tonight. I think both teams, week 7, there's not a lot of cleanup schematically. It's some of the pre-snap penalties, and if you're Dodgeville, they've got 2 or 3 personal foul penalties. That's something that's got to be addressed at halftime as well.
0: Well, a couple of unsportsmanlike conducts also.
1: Yes. Yep.
0: That were horribly timed from the Dodgers' perspective, certainly. 21-16.
1: Does this take you back, Steve, watching the band perform?
0: Well, let's see. If it was us in the La Follette Marching Band, we would be playing West Side Story, and it would be at Warner Park, which was so windy. I specifically remember this. Watching the wind, the light towers swaying in the wind. That's how windy it was there.
1: Whoa. That would have been in 82? 81?
0: 81, yeah.
1: That was four.
0: And
1: not to date you or anything.
0: No, no, not in the least, yeah.
1: I vaguely remember that in central Wisconsin.
0: But
1: that windy night.
0: Well, believe it or not, I've done games in more wind than that. There was a game that I had to be on the roof in Kewaskum, and they had winds of 50 miles an hour. That's one of those
1: Do you think maybe you weren't originally scheduled to be up there, but when they saw you showed up, they were like, hey, let's test something out here.
0: I actually know what it was. It was a playoff game, and they never had a video crew there before.
1: Ah.
0: And they said, hey, we don't have any room for you in the press box, so we got to go upstairs.
1: Sure.
0: Regardless of what the weather had been, if it had been raining sideways, if it had been snowing, lightning.
1: So,
0: you know.
1: If you were at the UW homecoming, let's say circa 85, what would you be playing right now? I know you'd be playing the flute in the woodwind section.
0: Well, let's see. 85 was, believe it or not, West Side Story.
1: Ah.
0: We also had a rock...
1: Paper, scissors contest?
0: No, we had an oldies show.
1: Okay.
0: And that had... let's see... Sophomore year, it was Tequila. Wipeout was the was one of the featured songs there. Oh, the other thing is, that was...
1: Did you recall who they were playing on those games?
0: I'd have to look. I know that they... I think they won overtime in 85. They lost to Iowa, which was the 100-year band game.
1: Okay.
0: They beat Indiana, I remember that, and that was Dave McClain's last win as UW coach.
1: Wow.
0: They played Michigan State a couple weeks later. That was the famous snow game.
1: Yep.
0: And he died of a heart attack after the spring practice the following April.
1: It's unbelievable to think about when McClain was there that they played in only two bowl games. That's really good.
0: Three. Garden State in 81.
1: Yep.
0: Independence
1: Freedom,
0: Bowl in 82.
1: Independence.
0: And Hall of Fame Bowl in 84. That was the only one I got to play in.
1: Yep.
0: That was in Birmingham.
1: But you know, now you go to a bowl game if you have a sub-500 record, right, in some cases.
0: You can.
1: Yeah.
0: Yes.
1: And I remember watching the Hall of Fame Bowl in Lexington on TV. And if you think about the teams they had, they finished fourth in the Big Ten, not go to a bowl game. That's crazy to think about.
0: Yeah. Well, my freshman year, they were 7-4 and didn't get to go. And the reason basically was they didn't beat anybody. You know, they had basically the wins you expected and the losses you expected.
1: I think you could have said that in about 18 of the 25 years that the Badgers went to a bowl game.
0: Theoretically. Now, yes, absolutely. And, you know, the year before, well, of course, in 81, Wisconsin beat Michigan at Ohio State. 82, they beat Ohio State in Columbus. 84, they beat Ohio State in Madison. I was there for that one.
1: In 85, they won at Ohio State.
0: They did, but they didn't have enough points to get a
1: right.
0: bowl game. Platteville High School band playing.
1: Had a fantastic performance, by the way. Hey, before we move on,
0: we're going to move right quick. We'll be right back.
1: Okay.
0: 2116 Platteville over Dodgeville. Be here for after this. Onyx 107.1.
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1: I like it. We didn't even have to pay for that. Budgets are tight, Steve. Hey, tomorrow morning, Saturday, cross country is over at the aforementioned UW Platteville course. Might be a little bit muddy, I would presume, but 8 a.m. Boys and girls cross country over there. Tuesday night, volleyball is at Dodgeville. Hillman continued their winning ways Tuesday night against Richland Center, set atop SWC with a 7-0 record. Thursday, volleyball hosts Cuba City in the annual Pink Night game.
0: That is a big night.
1: That is a big night. It should be a fantastic contest and come out on what is a great fundraiser night for cancer awareness. Also Thursday night, soccer is up in the Dells. They'll take on the Chiefs. Next Friday, Steve-O, football at Prairie du Chien. Depending on the outcome of this, that could be a very, very large game in the SWC race.
0: Well, and depending on the outcome of this.
1: That's right.
0: Because on the Shoebox scoreboard presented by the Shoebox and Black Earth, the largest independent shoe store in the Midwest at the half, Cuba City 14, Prairie du Chien 6. That's on Super Hits 106. Also, North Crawford leading Highland 46-6 at the half. Darlington leading Benson Scales by Schultzberg 28-0 at the half. That is on AM 1590 WPVL. Lancaster leading River Valley 35-7 at the half. That's on 97.7 Country WGLR. River Ridge leading Seneca Waseca Steuben at the half 27-0. And thought we had another score, but perhaps not. Tomorrow, by the way,
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0: 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And the Brewers baseball, is in the National League Division Tuesday, Series, Game 1, Padres Brewers starting at about 7 on ESPN Radio AM 1590 WPBL. 21-16 Platteville over Dodgeville at the half. 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
0: 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Dodgers will get the second half kickoff. So what did you do for homecoming at Auburndale High School?
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0: How'd it go?
1: Let's see. Freshman year, we won, beat Colby High School. Sophomore year, lost a really tough game to Mosinee. I remember that on a Saturday afternoon.
0: Oh.
1: That was a weird week. It was about 75 all week, Steve. And Friday night, cold front came in. It rained that night. Field was a mess. And I ended up losing, I think, 6-0, which cost us a spot in the playoffs. That's back when two went, you know, top two.
0: Right.
1: Junior year, we beat a school by the name of Altoona on a Saturday afternoon. Senior year, we lost to Mosinee and got absolutely drilled in that game. But, yeah, a lot of good memories from homecoming week. And those times in high school, they go by fast. And then you think time will slow down as you get older, and it just goes faster, 30, going on 30 years now, so. If not more, but what's that?
0: Just 30?
1: Well, 96. Whether it's 32 now? No.
0: No, it's 30.
1: 30, yeah.
0: I was not referring to you. I was referring to having gone to high school in the early 80s.
1: Yeah. The early 80s.
0: Yeah.
1: Back in the 1900s, right?
0: Yes. 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I feel incredibly depressed now because I just realized that the first high school homecoming game I marched, no, the second one, was 45 years ago.
1: You know, Steve, so I mentioned Altoona High School. We played, they were in our conference at the time, the Eastern Clover Belt, or Large, as it was called. And when you played at Altoona, you played on a former Packer Hall of Famer's field.
0: Really?
1: Fuzzy Thurston Field.
0: He was from Altoona?
1: Altoona, Wisconsin, which is
0: really?
1: Up by Eau
0: Claire. I did not know that. Yeah.
1: We also played a school by the name of Osseo Fairchild.
0: That might be.
1: And, of course, if you went to Osseo Fairchild, you had to get pie from the Norsky Nook.
0: Of course, which I discovered when I was there, closes at 3. Kickoff is returned up to the 42-yard line. I was in Osseo a few years back for, well, it was the year that Fenimore went to state. And I discovered that they were closed at 3 o'clock, and I was just bummed beyond words.
1: That part of the state had some fantastic eating places. And the names that went with them, the Norsky Nook and Osseo Fairchild, or Osseo, the Torpedo in Thorup.
0: Torpedo?
1: Yep. Really good.
0: That's good.
1: Diner. Excellent, actually.
0: Two receivers to the left, one to the right on 1st and 10. And now coming in motion is Olson, and a run up the middle for 3 yards for Finley Olson.
1: You know, there's a lot of eye candy with what the Dodgers do. They'll put guys in motion, but essentially the ball's going to end up in the same spot on that, out of the wing tee. That time they put Harper Olson in motion. Say that 3 times real fast. And still with an inside trap play to Finley Olson, and Hillman did a good job of not falling for all the eye candy.
0: 2nd and 7 from the Dodgeville 45-yard line. And up the middle, or actually off left tackle, and that'll be to the 50-yard line.
2: Run by Bush. Run down from behind by Zelensky Weigel.
0: To midfield, third down, 2 yards to go, and at that spot, it's got to be 4-down territory, you would think, if they don't get the first down.
1: They've been there before. You're right, Steve. If they don't make, it'll be interesting to see what they do, but I would bet they'll play the field position game as they did in the first half.
0: We're brought to you by Grady Electric and Platteville, making your electrical problems go away, and Midwest Motorsports and Keeler, MidwestMotorsportsOnline.com. 3rd and 2. And
1: nothing.
0: A run up the middle, and, well, he never went down, but he never got going after he got stopped at the line of scrimmage.
1: Boy, that was Landon Donahue that blew that play up at the onset, and no gain on the play for Bush. And now we will see what the decision they decide to make, Steve.
0: We're brought to you by Trevor Allen, Allen Equipment in Potosi, Bob's Electric in Dodgeville, Applied Micro Computer Networking Specialist, Platteville, Dodgeville, ApplyMicro.biz, Brian's Auto Body and Paint in Lancaster, Weston Salvage in Lancaster, Royal Bank, a local community partner in Southwest Wisconsin, RoyalBank-USA.com, and some stores. 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Fourth and two at midfield. And a run play around the left side. And that's going to be really close.
1: That time, McGraw made the pitch. And we'll see.
0: Platteville does not think he got it.
1: Depend on the spot. I think he might have gotten it, Steve. I think he's going to get it by about half of the football.
18: First down, Hillman.
1: Well, they're going to measure. It is close.
0: And they will indeed measure. We're brought to you by Hunter Brothers Creamery in Boscobel, McKeon Landscaping Services in Blanchardville, Veterinary Associates Hazel Green in Galena, PE Pilling Electric Service and PE Pump Service in Montford.
1: They needed the. Oh, go ahead. Sorry, Steve.
0: And Saunders Oil Company, Warren, Illinois.
1: They need the 48. They've got it spotted from this angle right at the 48, but maybe just a shade outside of it.
19: Thank you.
1: I think he is short.
0: Yep.
1: By half the football.
0: So the Platteville defense holds. Needed two, got a little less than two. And Platteville takes over with 9:43 left in the third.
1: And Schumacher, Randon Schumacher, from his defensive back spot, made the play. And the Hillmen take over, really good field position at their own 49.
0: Because, of course, the tip of the football going left was Dodgeville, but the tip of the football going right is Platteville with a 21-16 lead, regardless of what way the football is facing. Around the right side goes Weigel into Dodgeville territory, and he never went down, but is stopped at the 47 of the Dodgers for 4 yards.
2: Run by Weigel. Tackle by Halverson.
0: Second down and 6 yards to go. We're brought to you by First Response Excavation and Grading in Bloomington, Fritz's Burner Service in Darlington, Iverson Construction and Keeler, and Haverland Heating and Cooling in Cuba City.
18: And
0: we have a something going on here.
1: Yeah, it looks like a timeout, maybe a player injury. I see a trainer going over the Dodgeville sideline.
0: Well, that is off the field, so back at it is Platteville at the Dodgeville 46-yard line, actually. Second down and 5 yards to go. And around the right side to the 40 and out of bounds. And a keeper for Brody Digman for a Sullivan Auctioneers Big Eyed Realty first down.
1: Picked up 7 yards, 10 carries now, 92 yards unofficially for Brody Digman.
0: Well, maybe we'll get to talk to him after the game. First and 10 at the 38 of Dodgeville Platteville leading. And a run up the middle to the 30, to the 26-yard line.
2: Run by Briggs Weigel.
0: Briggs Weigel gets another Southern Auctioneers Big Iron Realty first down with 8:42 left in the third. And back at it on first down, right up the middle, and still going. Inside the 20, down to the 13.
1: That time picked up 13 on the carry, Steve, and Hillman go Temple.
0: First and 10 inside the B2 Resource Management Vitek Green Zone.
2: False start
0: on the Hillman.
1: Never good when the whole left side of your line moves and everybody else stays put.
0: Yeah, that's always a little embarrassing. 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First and 15 at the Dodgeville 18-yard line. Weigel again around the right side, gets the penalty yards back. Almost all of them down to the 14 for 4 yards.
1: Really working off the right side of their off line. offensive line with Donahue and Kastner. And those two guys have gotten a nice push here on this drive.
0: That's like having two bulldozers over there. Second and six from the 14. Rupp in motion. And it's a fake to him. And keeping it was Digman. He's down to the eight.
2: Schultz with the tackle after the run by Brody Digman. Will bring up third down.
0: And that will bring up third down and six. From the eight.
1: Play the Hillman.
0: Go right at it.
1: Yeah, they've got Dodgeville out leveraged to the wide side of the field. Oh, wide open.
0: Pick to Weigel, and around the right side, down to the 10, down to the 5, and the 3-yard line.
2: Brody Digman's pass to Will Zielinski.
0: Digman to Zielinski, and another Sunbelt Auctioneers Big Iron Realty first down. It's first and...
1: Steve, I think they're going to mark him just short. I thought it was close, as you said, but they're going to call that just short.
0: They need to get to the 2. Fourth and one, and
1: that, now they got it.
0: Yeah, should get it.
1: Weigel there picked it up. Wasn't easy, but he needed one, got two.
0: So now it's down to the 2. First and goal, and right back at it. Boom. Here is Weigel, and this time he is pushed backwards.
1: 20 carries now for Weigel, 95 yards. 95 hard-earned yards tonight.
0: Second and goal from the 2. Weigel lines up. Next to Digman, now switches from right to left.
1: There he is.
0: And a keeper. Breaks Weigel for the touchdown. The Northland Buildings touchdown with 6:42 left in the third. Hillman go 51 yards in 11 plays. And that took 3 minutes and a second for the Northland Buildings touchdown. And Leo Carlos, or are they going to go for 2 here?
1: Nope, lining up to kick it.
0: It's 7:16. I guess there's a minimal benefit to going for 2. There would be 13 instead of 12. But Leo Carlos for the extra point, which is, again, brought to you by Bel Air Home Restoration of Platteville. Platteville, 28. Dodgeville, 16. 6:42 left in the third. Back after this on X107.1. Well, that feels better.
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0: Bridge is winning for out. Ridge is winning 34-0. Lancaster's leading 49-7.
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1: That's a little tough one.
21: Fresh, spooky cheese.
0: They were going so well
21: week.
0: Last year.
21: We also carry
0: lost
21: many
0: their
21: other
0: last
21: local
0: three.
21: Cheeses,
0: they just haven't stopped.
21: A wide variety of snacks, deli sandwiches, and beverages. It is
0: that's
21: worth
0: gotta
21: the drive
0: be rough
21: to
0: when
21: shop
0: you,
21: locally and taste
0: that
21: the difference
0: happens.
21: Of
0: I talked to him.
21: We
0: did the pregame with him last week. I said,
21: on the
0: you
21: corner
0: look different
21: of Highway 11
0: you,
21: and 23
0: without a football you're
21: so on.
0: .642 remaining in the third, and Platteville has opened up a 28-16 lead on Dodgeville, and here is a short kickoff. And it's going to be covered up at the 38-yard line. And Dodgeville will have what they've had most, had a lot of tonight, pretty good field position. Not as good as some that they've had, but.
1: Yeah, still good starting position at their own 39. But see now, again, it's an offense that I don't think they have to get away from what they do well, but you have to do a little bit of urgency.
0: First and 10, one receiver was tight, now goes out to the left. Wing back on the right. And it's a run around the right side for a first down and more across midfield and down to the 48-yard line. That was Harper Olson. And he gets the Sullivan Auctioneers Big Iron Realty first down to the Platteville 47.5-yard line.
1: You know, knock on wood, Steve, if you're a Hillman fan, and most of us are here, but what they've done a nice job of is they have not given up the big run. And when I say that, there's been some 10 and 12-yard runs, but there has not been the 40 or 50-yard explosive plays.
0: First and 10, right up the middle for Olson, and an entire pile of players ends up at the 42. And the freshman, I don't know that there's an all-freshman team, but if there is, he's got to be the MVP at this point. And he gets down to the 42.
1: Came into this game, dodged a leading rusher, well over 500, almost 600 yards on the season tonight. 10 carries for 47 yards, 4.7 on the yards per carry, and 2 touchdowns.
0: 5.5 minutes left in the third. 28-16 Platteville. A wing back to the left, 2 receivers to the right on 2nd and 5.
1: Fumble.
0: And a ball pops loose. And it's recovered by Platteville with 37.
1: Brandon Schumacher on the recovery. I did not see who caused the strip. At that time, Olson got to the second level and the ball just popped out. And the Hillman with really good field position at their own 36, 37-yard line. First turnover of the night for the Dodgers.
0: And a Lancaster Dental and Fenimore Smiles turnover. Because if you eat too many turnovers and don't brush, you'll be going to Lancaster Dental or Fenimore Smiles. Seemed obvious. First and 10 at the 37. Good. We have a huge shoebox scoreboard update in just a moment here. But first and 10 for Platteville at their 37-yard line. One receiver way out to the right. Briggs Weigel again, and a gain of a couple to the 39. Here's the Shoebox scoreboard update presented by the Shoebox and Black Earth, largest unpaid shoe store in the Midwest. After 3, Cuba City 21, Prairie du Chien 12. That's on Super Hits 106. If Platteville holds on to win, and that score holds, Platteville will be in first place by itself in the SWC, heading to Prairie du Chien next week. And we'll have that game for you. 2nd and 10. And a rollout by...
1: Oh.
0: And a pass is intercepted at the 47-yard line.
1: Yeah, that was an ill-advised one by Brody. Late over the middle. And the defensive back, number 21,
2: Jace Halverson,
1: basically didn't have to move. It was thrown right to him. And the Dodgers get a little bit of momentum back.
0: At the 47, so we've had basically self-canceling
1: turnovers.
0: Lancaster Dental and Fenimore Smiles turnovers, and the Dodgers take over at their 47-yard line. And the clock says 4:34 left in the third quarter. Rolling to the right is McGraw. Throwing, pass is caught inside the 40 and down to the 36 and getting smacked at the end.
1: Yeah, Blake Stadola on the catch made a nice catch and run, and then he got hit hard.
2: Stadola
1: by...
2: Hit on the play by Sean Harris.
1: By Sean Harris, and Harris is slow to... Looks like he may have actually gotten the worst of that.
0: Also on the shoebox scoreboard, after 3... Darlington 35, Benson Scales Mound, Schulzberg nothing. River Ridge leading Seneca Wazika Steuben 34-0 after 3. Lancaster 49, River Valley 7 late in the third. And after 3, North Crawford leading Highland 46-12.
1: And your best guesstimation, Steve, with the playoff matrix, and I have not looked at it to be honest with you, how many teams from the SWC could potentially get in?
0: Well, actually, I can kind of tell you that one of those, if the playoffs started today thing, Platteville would be in, Prairie du Chien would be in, and believe it or not, that's it. Because according to the Matrix, Dodgeville comes into this game 38th, Lancaster is 41st, Ritzel Center tied for 41st in D5, River Valley and Broadhead Judah 44th tied each. And they haven't won yet, so they're
1: right.
0: Most likely out of it. First and 10 after the injury at the 37-yard line of Platteville, 28-16 Hillman. And a run around the right side on first down. And a gain of about 2 yards down to the 35.
1: And we got another injury. It looks like this might be the running back. No, it's not.
0: 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The Philback family of dealerships, Highland Basketball, Richmond Star, Prairie du Chien, Philback.com, and Fishnick Realty in Lancaster. Second and 8 after another injured player at the 35-yard line, or just inside the 35. One receiver goes out to the left, wing back on the right. Wing T play coming up. Nope, back to pass is McGraw. Throws it over the middle.
1: Oh, what a catch. What
0: and
1: a throw.
0: And it's caught inside the 5.
1: Nice.
0: First and goal.
1: Nice ball by McGraw. Really nice. And Griffin Bush was able to get separation and take that down to the 2 yard line, and the Dodgers are set up in the
0: not the red zone, the B2 Resource Management Bitech Green Zone, a greener way. B2 Resource Management Bitech of Monroe. First and goal after the Solid Auctioneers Big Iron Realty first down at the 2 of Platteville. And a run up the middle, and they're not going to get it there. Second and goal. After Olson for a yard.
2: Olson with the run, met at the line by Donahue. Second down.
0: Landon Donahue introduces himself if he had not already. Second and goal from the 1.
1: This is either going to be McGraw in a sneak or he's going to turn and hand it to his buddy Finley Olson, and would not expect anything real fancy on this next play.
0: 2:43 left in the third, 28-16 Platteville, and it is a keeper.
1: McGraw's in for the touchdown.
0: Carter McGraw with the Northland Buildings touchdown with 2:37 remaining in the third. That ends up being a scoring drive of a minute 54 to go 53 yards in 5 plays.
1: You know, the Hillman
0: 28-22
1: had the fumble recovery, and then you have the Dodger interception, and they're able to turn that into points and just keep hanging in this football game.
0: Brody Digman now with 3 interceptions this year. And they'll go for 2, because they always do, and I'll whistle, and they're going to have to call a timeout.
1: And I think the Hillman jumped offside. Nope, false start on the Dodgers. See if that changes the plan of attack here for Coach Staver and the Dodgers. Looks like they'll still go for two.
0: Well, they have not, as far as I can determine, I don't believe they've kicked an extra point this year. They've always gone for two. So if you're going to do it before that, well.
1: You're not going to break, evident the kicking game is not a strong suit.
0: So they will go for two from the 7-yard line. And it's a pass from McGraw over the middle, and nobody home, incomplete.
2: McGraw's pass intended for Staver. Pressure on the play by
0: Staver,
2: Alex Cohen.
0: Braxton Staver was the intended receiver, so it is 28.
2: Dodgers, 22.
0: 22. Platteville leading Dodgeville. With 2:37 left in the third quarter. That's kind of an odd score, but it's been kind of a different game
1: tonight.
0: It has. Tonight.
1: It's a little bit choppy, a lot of penalties, and yet both teams have made enough plays to be entertaining for sure. But, Steve, it also, I think if you're a Hillman fan, you're just a little bit, it has an uneasy feeling to it.

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1: It's going to take a couple more scores to win this football game.
2: 28-22 Platteville with 2:37 left in the third. 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And Rudney Plumbing and Heating in Belmont. Here's the kickoff. The Zippy's Brass Rail kickoff. Fumble and picked up. They've already had one that they turned over after they couldn't feel it, but that one they managed to hang on to it.
3: Weather with the return. Stops on the
2: and it's up to the 24-yard line. So that's where Platteville will start. With 2:32 left in quarter number three. 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First and 10.
1: Good throw and catch. 10 Digman on a slant to Rupp. He'll pick up 9 yards.
3: Digman's pass complete to Brad Rupp.
2: Second down and a yard to go, just shy of the 34-yard line. And Platteville back to work. Weigel, the right side, or keeper. And he gets to midfield. Weigel for 17. And the Sullivan Auctioneers, Big Iron Realty, first down right at midfield. Sticks move, clock restarts. 2 minutes left in the third. 28-22. Zielinski moves from right to left and sets up as a wing back. And meanwhile, Weigel up the middle across the 45. He's down to the 43.
1: 24 carries now, 122 yards for Briggs Weigel.
2: Second and three.
3: Second down.
2: At the 43. Two receivers to the left, one to the right. Weigel again, first down and more to the 30, down to the 27. And another Sullivan Auctioneers Big Iron Realty first down.
3: Brings up another Hillman first down.
2: And Hillman go right back at it. It's like they want to score going this direction, even though there is no wind tonight. And that time, only a yard for Weigel down to the 26. Second and six. Clock runs down to 1 minute remaining in the third. Second down, about 8.5. And Digman on a keeper this time to the 20, to the 15, and gets pulled out of bounds. And that'll be another Sullivan Auctioneers Big Iron Realty first down. And where did they spot him out of bounds? At the 12.
1: Yep.
2: Which means that we are, again, not in the red zone. But in the Sullivan, the, try that again. B2 Resource Management Bitech Green Zone, or greener way, B2 Resource Management Bitech of Monroe. Final score on the Shoebox scoreboard, presented by the Shoebox and Black Earth, largest independent shoe store of the Midwest. River Ridge beats Seneca Wazika Steuben 41-0, and North Crawford over Highland 46-12. Earlier, well, it was announced yesterday, I believe it was, where Kickapoo Lafarge got a forfeit win over Wanawak Center. Last Saturday, of course, Wanawak Center finished the game at the half. Highland was up 22-0, and they had gotten a couple of players injured. They only had 12 on the roster. I don't believe they brought everybody, so basically they ran out of players.
1: Oh, wow, I did not know that.
2: First and 10 at the 12. And it's Weigel to the 10-yard line. Second and 8.

0: 8. At the 10.
1: Run by Weigel. Stopped by Stadola.
0: 20 seconds left in the third. And the clock running. Two receivers to the left, one to the right. Wing on the right, and somebody jumped for...
2: Yeah, the Dodgers.
0: Dodgers, jumped, Dodgeville.
2: Jumped into the neutral zone.
1: Dodgeville.
0: And that will make it second and 3 from the 5. 15 seconds left in the third quarter. And now the clock starts. And they might just decide to take it to the fourth.
2: Yep, I think they will.
0: Well, then, it will be second and 3 from the 5 when we return after 3. Platteville 28, Dodgeville 22. Back after this on X107.1.
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0: 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And carry seamless gutters and overhead doors on X107.1 is, I'm not sure you could have gotten me any amount of money to believe back in my own high school days that high school bands would play Ozzy Osbourne, but we're going off the rails on the crazy train, or at least the Platteville High School band is. Second and 3 for Platteville from the Dodgeville 5-yard line. And, getting hit in the backfield and losing yards.
1: Weigel
0: back all the way back to the 8.
2: Yeah, that was Connor Burke, the sophomore, made a nice play in the backfield for a loss of about 5.
0: And that makes it 3rd and 6. They need to get to the 2-yard line. And on 3rd down, rolling to the left is Digman. Throws to the end zone.
2: Yeah.
0: And it's caught for a touchdown.
2: Will Zielinski. Ball floated a little bit. Zielinski made the catch. 6 yards out. 7 yards out. And he'll get a 2-score lead.
0: And Chelsea Dagger plays. 34 seconds into the fourth quarter. And Platteville's lead grows to 34-22. And now you got to wonder if Platteville would go for 2 here.
2: I think they'll kick it. I think they're in a position, Steve, where at least Dodgeville would have to convert another 2-point opportunity to win the game and not get caught having to chase the points.
0: After the Northland Buildings touchdown, Leo Carlos for the extra point. And Bel Air Home Restoration. In Platteville, another Leo Carlos extra point.
1: Dodgers.
0: And matching his number, Platteville 35, Dodgeville 22. Back after this on X107.1.
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0: 35-22 Platteville. Thirty-four seconds into the fourth quarter. Here is the Zippy's Brassfield kickoff. Fumbled and picked up at the 30 and to the 38-yard line, and that is where, maybe give it the 39-yard line. That's where Dodgeville will start.
1: Jackson Jabs with the
0: This is a case
1: return.
0: Where you kind of feel like
1: the play by
0: although there is a lot of time left,
1: Brubbett.
0: This is not a situation that is great for the wing T.
2: No, not necessarily. And I don't think Dodgeville has to get away from what they do well. And on the last drive, McGraw hit Bush on the big pass play, but definitely has to be done with some urgency, Steve, as they do need the two scores.
0: It is one of those things where, yeah, they don't have to run different plays, but they have to run them faster. But McGraw will pass on first down, throws it deep down the left side, jump ball,
2: flag.
0: And the flag is down.
2: Yeah, that time the receiver over there, Jabs, and the cornerback, Sean Harris, got tangled up, and that's going to be a 15-yard penalty on the Hillman.
0: Which will put the ball at the Platteville 46 after the Sullivan Auctioneer, it's the Sullivan Auctioneer's big iron really first down. After the Pink's Automotive penalty, actually by the Pink's Automotive penalty. 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
0: Pass is picked off and returned to midfield.
1: Pass is intercepted by number 6, Brett Clark.
0: Brett Clark with a pass interception.
2: Yeah, just an overthrow. Carter McGraw had his receiver open, overthrew him down the far sideline, and Brett Clark, playing zone coverage, was right there and able to pick it off. And now the Hillmen have a chance to really open this up.
0: Lancaster Dental and Fenimore Smiles turnover. 58 seconds into quarter number 4 with Platteville leading 35-22. Darlington beats Benton Scales Mount Shelford 42-16 tonight. And that was on ESPN Radio and 1590 WPVL. Tomorrow, the Brewers and San Diego in the National League Division Series Game 1, 7 o'clock start on ESPN Radio and 1590 WPVL. Before that, Badger football, 9:30 for the Badgers and Michigan State for the Badgers homecoming on 97.7 Country WGLR. And speaking of homecoming, as Weigel runs it up the middle for a couple of yards to the 46, second down, 8 yards to go. Actually, to the 45, second down, 7. We'll also have Potosi, Cassville, and Pecatonica, Argyle for the Argyle homecoming, 1:30 Saturday afternoon on X107.1. Two receivers to the left. Weigel, the running back, also a wing back on the left. And Weigel up the middle across the 40 to about the 39-yard line.
1: Run by Weigel, tackled by Stadola.
0: 6 yards.
2: 30 carries now on the night for Weigel for 145 yards.
0: Third down and another injured player. It'll be 3rd and 1. Boy, it's been a rough night tonight.
2: Yeah, that looks like that's a cramp over there on the far side.
0: 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Also, third down and a yard to go at the 39-yard line of Dodgeville. 35-22 Platteville. And another whistle.
2: Yeah, sending a guy off for an equipment issue for Dodgeville.
0: 10 minutes left in the homecoming game in regulation. Weigel lines up behind, now goes to the side of Brody Digman. And neither Platteville is changing the play or going into stall or eat clock minutes. Keeper for Digman to the 30.
2: He's gone.
0: He's gone to the 20, to the 10, to the end zone. I think that may have been a change play there.
2: Yeah, they ran the clock down, milked it, and then Digman just outran everybody to the half. Turned it upfield and picked up 39 yards on his way to the end zone. His third rushing touchdown of the night. 13 carries now, 145 yards for Brody Digman.
0: And Platteville cashes in on the Lancaster Dental and Fenimore Smiles turnover. Takes a 41-22 lead on the Northland Buildings touchdown. Leo Carlos. Low snap. But that doesn't matter. Miller Home Restoration extra point by Leo Carlos. What a streak he's got going. And it's 42-22. And the clock shows 9 minutes and 31 seconds in the fourth quarter.
2: You get the big turnover, the interception by Brett Clark on the overthrow, and Hillman able to cash it in on the long touchdown run by Brody Digman.
0: 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Well, if they weren't in hurry-up mode now, before, now Dodgeville absolutely
2: has to get a little bit out of character, you would think.
0: I'll tell you this, though. They are not an easy team to play.
2: Yes. No, not at all. Much improved, much more physical at the point of attack than they've been in past years. And they're young. This is a young football team learning how to win. And really young in some very key positions.
0: Well, an interesting streak looks like it's going to continue for Platteville. The last time that Dodgeville beat Platteville was one of the weirdest
2: yes,
0: but most successful
2: was.
0: Seasons in Platteville history. That was, of course, the bizarre 2013 season when somebody with the SWC thought it would be a good idea to have every team play
2: twice,
0: three teams a second
2: yeah.
0: time.
2: And then end up playing in the playoffs.
0: Yeah, there's a whole story there, which we will get to momentarily, as Olsen around the right side for a couple of yards.
8: Harper Olsen with the carry.
0: That was Harper Olsen.
2: If I remember the lone loss to Dodgeville, it was like 44-40.
0: It was 48-45.
2: Over at Pioneer Stadium.
0: Yep. Yep. It was literally the length of a Super Bowl. And the reason I say that is that they had a 45-minute halftime because it was so hot.
2: They're right.
0: And they also
2: that.
0: Had heat lightning going off to the south. So they didn't stop the game, but then they decided to do a 45-minute halftime. We got out of there at 11:10. Back to pass. Well, not so much. Sups.com sack. Down goes McGraw.
2: Yeah, he had no chance on that. Play action fake. Nobody bid on it. It was Donahue and I believe Gage Kastner in on the play.
0: So that was the first meeting. And the way things work, Darius Shambo, who is a great player for the Hillmen, got hurt in the first game, missed three games. They lost all three. So after four games, they were 1-3. They had to win four of their last five. One of those games was against Dodgeville the second time.
2: Right.
0: They also played Lancaster, lost to them, and they played River Valley. Third and long. McGraw in trouble. Goes down. Back at the 15. Another Sups.com sack.
2: Yeah, Gage Kastner again on the sack. Looks like Dodgeville's going to call the timeout. It's going to be fourth and...
0: Fourth and Cuba City.
2: A long ways.
0: And I don't, well, this is one of those plays where, what do you do? Punting is.
2: You can't really punt here. You're in a position you have to go for it. You throw it up and hope your guy comes down with it. Or pass interference potentially. But what do we got going here now?
0: And what ended up happening. Back to 2013, what ended up
8: play on sportsmanlike conduct, Platteville.
2: Oh,
0: well, that's going to help.
2: So it was after the play.
0: Well, that'll make it fourth
2: and 9. All right. Did not see what happened, but I'm guessing it was excessive celebration would be my guess.
0: Ball just inside the 30-yard line. They need to get, Dodgeville does, to the 38. So it's fourth down and 8 yards. Well, that can't be right. To the 38, yeah.
2: Yep.
0: So the ball's just shy of the 30-yard line, so it's about 8.5, which is a whole lot better than what it was before. But back to this, one of the teams played a second time was Dodgeville, beat them 36-0 on homecoming, and it was the 50th anniversary of the 63 undefeated football team, and Platteville just thoroughly ruined the night. Ultimately, after Platteville lost to Lancaster the second time, they needed to beat River Valley for homecoming, and did. So that got them in the playoffs with a 4-4 conference record. Then it gets weird. They had the next day they ended up in the seeding meeting. Platteville and Dodgeville got in the same seed. Platteville got a fourth seed. Scott Stotts, who was the coach, appealed. Here comes, they decided to punt. And nobody back for Platteville, so this is going to bounce and roll and stop at the 20-yard line. That's where Platteville will take over. 42-22 Platteville, 6:49 remaining. So, ultimately, Scott Stotts' argument was, look, we played the toughest schedule in the state because we had three teams that we played twice that made the playoffs. Platteville, Dodgeville, and River Valley. Lancaster, Dodgeville, and River Valley. The other coaches bought that, so that moved Platteville up to the third seed. Who do they get to play in the first round?
2: Dodgeville.
0: Again. They won that game. They went to Broadhead Judah for the second round game. Won that game. Then they went to number one seed and undefeated Walworth Bigfoot and won that game 7-2.
2: Mm-hmm. Might be the last time I've seen a safety in a high school game, truthfully.
0: That long?
2: That night, yep.
0: Wow. Yep. Big 3-run home run by BJ Cooley that night. No. First and 10 at the 15-yard line. And Platteville is just going to let the play clock run down. Clock was stopped, obviously. Game clock was stopped. Gained up to the 17-yard line, first down. So Platteville found itself having won the bracket. They played Manitowoc Rock Holly in the sub-state game and won that 22-15. Derek Chambeau finished it off with a game-winning interception when he was out of position, according to Scott Stotts. And so a team that started in the postseason 5-4 ended up in the state championship game.
2: Yeah, it was.
0: Pass complete to the 30-yard line in the first down. Brad Rupp makes a catch.
2: That was quite a run. Pretty remarkable when you think about everything that worked out in the favor of the Hillmen. You know, one of the things that nobody ever talks about or remembers with that run, so in the homecoming game that you mentioned.
0: First and 10 at the 30-yard line.
2: Valley decided to sit their all-conference running back that night, a young man by the name of Nick Radlinger, who I saw run for about 320 yards on Lancaster that year.
0: Keeper for Digman around the right side, up the middle to the 40, to the 45-50, and will be pushed out of bounds all the way up at the Dodgeville 40-yard line. Here's the guy really first down.
2: So a little bit of, you know, anytime you go on a run like that, you got to have a little bit of luck, right?
0: Yep.
2: And nice run there by Digman, big pickup of 39 yards.
0: First and 10 at the Dodgeville 40-yard line, 42-22 Platteville. 5:18 remaining, and the clock will run and run and run. And, boy, do we have a shoebox scoreboard update for you after this play. And it's Weigel again to the 38-yard line. Final score, Cuba City 28, Prairie du Chien 18.
2: Wow. There's the score of the night.
0: And Platteville in 4 minutes and 42 seconds, barring a disaster, will be all alone in first in the SWC. And that will put an unreal amount of hype next week when Platteville goes to the Prairie du Chien.
2: Correct me if I'm wrong then, Steve, the season finale at Darlington then does factor into the conference championship.
0: Yes, it does.
8: Talk about Burke. Third down.
0: It's third down, a run around the right side, down to the 35-yard line. And we come down to 4 minutes left. I knew going into tonight that everybody in Platteville would be a secondary Cuba City fan. And it worked out. First and 10 at the third down and 5 at the 35. 3 minutes and 40 seconds left. Platteville in no hurry, and actually they're going to call a timeout. Well, that gives us a chance to tell you that we are brought to you by Clear Reflections Window Cleaning Service in Platteville, Hermsen's Ace Hardware and Home Center in Bloomington, Hermsen's Ace Hardware in Platteville, and Kramer's Culligan Water Store, Lancaster and Richland Center. We're also brought to you by Majestic View Dairy in Lancaster. And the Land of a Thousand Dances. 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Potosi Cassville and Pecatonica Argyle for the Argyle homecoming Saturday afternoon at 1:30 on X107.1. 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Game two of the NLDS will be Sunday afternoon. I think that's a 3:30 start on on ESPN Radio AM 1590 WPVL. Well, Platteville just called a timeout. Now Dodgeville just called a timeout.
2: Yeah.
8: Mount Schulzberg, 16. Cuba City, 28. Prairie du Chien, 18. Final.
0: Everybody knows what that score means. Darlington beats Benson Scales from Sulzberg 42-16. That was on ESPN Radio and 5090 WPVL. Lancaster over River Valley 49-7. They've won three in a row now after an 0-4 start.
2: Right.
0: And other scores, River Ridge beats Boscobel 55-0. And I got to look at the right place here. Not there. But River Ridge beats Seneca Wauzeka Steuben 41-0, and North Crawford over Highland 46-12. All on the Shoebox scoreboard, presented by the Shoebox and Black Earth, the largest independent shoe store in the Midwest. Keeper for Dingwall. He's going to throw it and throw it deep and pass incomplete around the 5-yard line.
8: Pass intended for Schumacher, defended on the play.
0: Brandon Schumacher, they were That's trying the quarterback to quarterback combination.
2: Yeah, and
0: again.
2: He had him, but timing on the throw just a little bit off. And
8: fourth down.
2: Now it's fourth and five. We'll see what the Hillmen decide to do.
0: 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We'll have the also Zippy's Brass Rail, our kickoff sponsor in Lancaster, and 1906 Cocktail and Wine Bar in Platteville. Fourth down, and we'll run up the middle.
2: Yeah,
0: Weigel will be short of the first down, I think.
2: It's going to depend on the spot, Steve. I think they might have gave him the first down. Based on the spot from here where the yard marker is, but we'll see. I'm with you, Steve. I thought he was just short on the middle screen.
0: Well, I'm looking at the
8: first and 10.
0: Oh, they got it.
2: First down.
0: Okay, then. Sullivan Auctioneers, Big Iron Realty, first down. 42-22 Platteville. 3:20 left until first place by themselves with two road games remaining at Prairie du Chien next week and then at Darlington. So basically, well, we'll discuss that at some future points.
8: Flag on the play.
2: Now I'm not sure what we got here. Looks like unsportsmanlike on the dodgeball coach. Boy, he's, ooh. I think one of his assistants better get a hold of him here. Yeah, that'll be quite a game next Friday night over at Prairie du Chien, no doubt.
0: 2:58 remaining. Somebody from the Platteville section suggested that Matt Staper, the Dodgeville coach, maybe should go start the bus, which that was an old line from Cuba City fans in the early 90s. If you're a fill-in-the-blank fan, go out and start your van, or they'd be chanting, start the bus, you know.
2: Yeah.
0: Those are the sorts of things you never hear anymore because...
2: Oh, they picked the flag up.
0: Oh.
2: All right. Got explanation for something. And it might have been a sideline warning, truthfully, but either way, the clock will run now and all things got straightened out.
0: Ball's at the 31-yard line of Dodgeville. And
2: now they're going to stop the clock and come over here and give an explanation.
0: Isaiah Alflish wants to know what all of this is about. But what this is really about is Platteville with not an easy win, obviously.
2: No,
0: but the Hillmen are in less than 3 minutes going to get it, and they got some help from their friends in Cuba City. That's not a phrase you hear very often in Platteville, but... That's worked out that way.
2: It is tonight.
0: Oh, absolutely it is. It's that old phrase, the enemy of my enemy is my friend this week. And it was, you know, years back, I'm one of those oddballs that I would never, you always hear about rooting for teams in your conference. Well, I grew up listening to Wisconsin get blasted by Michigan at Ohio State. So when they inevitably got to the Rose Bowl in the 70s, there is no way in the world I would ever root for them. It was not until... the 1990s, and the enemy of my enemy theory when Michigan needed to beat Ohio State to give Wisconsin a chance to go to the Rose Bowl. And then 5 years later, Ohio State returned the favor, and Wisconsin got to go to the Rose Bowl. So that's where...
8: Platteville.
0: Platteville has called a timeout. And I... This has got to
2: We've wasted about 10 minutes in real time, and we have yet to run a play. Now,
0: well, some time ran off. 2 minutes and 32 seconds remaining.
2: Say, Platteville's in a position here where in a little bit they should be able to take a knee, and we should be able to move on to week eight, but we're not quite there yet.
0: Well, while we're pondering these things, perhaps you can tell me who you believe to be the most valuable player. Hermsen's Ace Hardware at Home Center in Bloomington, and Hermsen's Ace Hardware at the bottom of Main and Platteville. Hermsen's will be the MVP for the next project in your home. 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
2: Yeah, Steve, you know, there's a couple guys tonight. Of course, Weigel, 30 carries, 151 yards. Digman, 14 carries, 184 yards. I thought the right side of that offensive line tonight for the Hillman was tremendous. So I'm gonna go cold tonight. I'm gonna give it to Gage Kastner and Landon Donahue. They were fantastic with their blocking and ability to get this run game, which went for over 300 yards again this week.
0: And as you say that, around the left side goes.
2: Yep, they broke.
0: Bruce Weigel to the
2: tendency there
0: to the 28.
2: But those two guys just, I thought they stood out. And it's not to say that Brody and Briggs did not, but, man, they really were outstanding tonight.
0: Second down after the run of.
2: Watch, Coach Alfalich will say they didn't grade out well. So maybe I don't know what I'm talking about, but they seem to be pretty good.
0: Yeah. Our scrapper of the game, the West End Salvage scrapper of the game, the player whose hustle and scrappiness stood out in trying to lay the opponent to waste, presented by West End Salvage in Lancaster. Run play up the middle for minimal gain down to the 26-yard line. And the clock has stopped, a minute 45 left.
8: Carry by Weigel.
0: So who's the scrapper? Olson.
2: Scrapper of the game tonight, I'm going to go with Brett Clark. He had the big interception that I think
0: that
2: was a big turning point in this contest. And thought he did a really nice job over there tonight.
0: Our drive of the game presented by Les Mack Automotive in Lancaster, whether it's Chevy, Chrysler, Dodge, Jeep, Ram, or Ford, you can count on over 50 years of trusted hometown service, because at Les Mack you always get more from less.
2: Yeah, I thought it was the last one that, or not the last one, but that got them. After the interception, they scored, I think it gave them the 2-score lead, if I'm not mistaken,
0: yeah.
2: Steve. And that was the one that, I mean, the game to that point, it was 28-22. Dodgeville had a lot of momentum. And that interception and then Digman's long touchdown run really gave them the margin that they needed to get out of here with a win tonight.
0: That was the score that made it the margin that we have right now, 42-22. And finally,
8: tackled by Brent Hudson.
0: Run play that makes it 4th and 2. Finally, the Tricor Turning Point, brought to you by Tricor Insurance. 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
2: Well,
0: that interception might be
2: it. I think that is it, because Dodgeville had fumbled. Platteville threw the interception 2 plays later. And then Dodgeville had the overthrow for the interception, and it just, the whole complexion of the game. At that point, momentum switched, but then also Dodgeville had to get out of character. And they had to throw the football a little bit more. And they're not maybe quite ready to take that step at this point in their development. And, you know, this like we said, Dodgeville's a young football team, and they've got some guys that can play. They're still kind of learning how to win a little bit.
0: But you have to believe that they have got a pretty bright future,
2: yes,
0: when you look at
2: the roster and who they have on the field. Yeah.
0: Yeah, they got a freshman running back. McGraw is a sophomore at quarterback, so yeah, you got to figure. And up the middle, meanwhile, brings Weigel one more carry. And the sticks will move for the Sullivan Auctioneers Big Iron Realty first down. And now I think we will see the sit down. Kneel down, excuse me.
2: Pages 1, 2, 3 in the playbook, victory formation.
0: That's the first thing in the playbook?
2: That's what Doug Wagon used to always say.
0: Wow.
2: I have no idea if that's true or not. But
0: he was a wishbone. You believe he was a wishbone quarterback?
2: I know.
0: Number one, he's too tall.
2: And he'll tell you about it.
0: Well, so when he started doing Lancaster with John Hoke in the wishbone, he felt right at home.
2: He had all the terminology down. You know, and those were some games with them and Platteville. And I think both of those teams started getting ready for each other during, you know, fall preseason camp. And
0: August, yeah.
2: And it would always be in week 9. And
0: yep.
2: Usually both of them were either one loss or unbeaten. And it was, those games had a fervor to them, much like I think next Friday night will over in Prairie. I think there will be a lot of emotion with that game on both sides, as it should be.
0: Yep, the kneel down. We are in the last 10 seconds. Platteville has a happy homecoming because, among other reasons, the Hillmen are in first place in the SWC. Final score, Platteville 42.
8: Dodgeville 22.
0: Dodgeville will host Lancaster next week. We'll have that for you at 97.7 Country WGLR. And Platteville goes to Prairie du Chien, and we'll have that for you here on X107.1. 42-22, Platteville gets the win over Dodgeville. 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
2: Yeah, it's
0: for Platteville, or at least the last home regular season game on X107.1. Platteville gets the win for homecoming over Doddsville, 42-22. And thanks to Cuba City's win over Prairie du Chien tonight, 28-18, the Hillmen, at least for now, are in first place in the SWC with a 5-0 record. Prairie du Chien drops to 4-1. Doddsville drops to 2-3, and Lancaster, believe it or not, is now up to third place at 3-2. Been a little bit of a weird year this year.
2: Yeah, and the schedule got a little bit more forgiving for the Arrows, right?
0: Yeah.
2: And, man, they had a tough schedule in the beginning and have found a way to kind of right the ship.
0: So the Hillmen with the win, and again, they're in first place. They have two games left, at Prairie du Chien next week and at Darlington in 2 weeks. And, you know, reality says, I don't think you want to be tied for first going into Darlington.
2: Yeah, I would like to take care of business next week, and that won't be easy by any stretch. But as we were talking in the break, Steve, you know, if after week two you would have told the Hillmen, in 5 weeks from now, you're going to be 5-0 in the league and in first place with a chance going to Prairie to win it, I think everybody would have taken that.
0: Yeah, absolutely. Prairie du Chien's last two games, or the last game after Platteville next week, they go to Lancaster, which has now won three games in a row.
2: Right.
0: And that'll be the 2 weeks from tonight on 97.7 Country WGLR. Doddsville, meanwhile, gets the loss. They have now lost three games in a row, but clearly
2: much
0: they're better from last year. And clearly a very bright future with a team with not very many seniors.
2: Yeah, and again, just a situation. Youth at quarterback, youth at running back did a lot of good things tonight. I thought Carter McGraw did a really nice job, and then they just had to get out of character a little bit and get away from the run game, and not quite in a position yet to play from behind and make some of the big plays that you need to make, but without question, improved, and I think they're going to be a team to be reckoned with in the SWC in the coming years.
0: In fact, the skill position guys, only Griffin Bush, it appears, is a senior, so
2: they're going to be bringing a lot back.
0: Yeah. Yeah, absolutely they will. And so, anyway, Platteville with the win tonight over Dodgeville, 42-22. They take over first place. And we have... we have two quarterbacks coming up.
2: Nice.
0: And we have one of those high number guys, too.
2: You were a high number guy, weren't you?
0: Hardly.
2: Huh? With the ladies' team?
0: No. Do not even. Okay, well, man, we couldn't decide between two quarterbacks, so brought them both up. So introduce yourselves, or reintroduce.
4: Brody Digman, Brandon Schumacher,
5: William Wolf.
0: Will Wolf, tuba player.
5: Yes.
2: Is it a tuba, Will?
5: It's a sousaphone.
2: There you go, sousaphone. I was debating that with him, and he thinks he's a music guy. I was right.
0: I never pay attention to
2: you. You played the flute.
0: Shut up. I did not. We did actually give you the scrapper of the game a couple of weeks ago because you played well on offense and defense and played in the band at the half. So congratulations weeks later for that.
5: Yeah, thank you.
0: Yeah. Well, let's talk about being quarterback. And first off, what was it like being back at quarterback, Brody?
4: You know, it was a very exciting feeling, you know, being back at quarterback. I got to give props to him, Brandon, when I was out. You know, he took over, led extremely well, you know. 4-0, what were you when you were in? Yeah, that's amazing. It was a heck of a time seeing him at quarterback, you know. But the feeling of being back out there again is just really exciting, and I was ready for tonight. And so, yeah.
0: Okay, well then, Brandon, obviously they figured out, well, we can't just have him sit on the bench while Brody's the quarterback. So what was it like being – okay, let me back up. You ever heard of a guy named Cordell Stewart?
5: I have not.
2: Steve, he wasn't even a good thought in his mom's head when that was Cordell Stewart was playing.
0: Well,
2: no offense, but that was back in the mid-90s when I was in high school.
0: Cordell Stewart was a slash because he was a college quarterback. He was a receiver but would occasionally play quarterback for the Steelers when they went to the Super Bowl. So that's kind of you now because, you know, so what's it like being a receiver?
4: I mean, it's like, I don't know, it's quarterback is like, the reads, it's all, it's, I don't even know. I'm going to be honest with you. Half the time I'm yelling at Brody. I'm yelling at him that I'm open, but, yeah.
2: He's got the receiver part down then.
0: He sure does.
2: Quarterback.
4: Then I forget that he's got reads, and it's like, yeah, you know, I've been in that spot, so, yeah.
0: Every receiver thinks he's open, so.
2: Right.
0: All right, Will, it was tough for your defense early on, but then it seemed like you got kind of figured out the wing T the Dodgeville ran, is that accurate?
5: I think we played as a team and we played hard and we played fast. I think we played very well.
0: Well, 22 points. This is, and obviously that kind of offense, you don't see it very often, and that's gotta be tough also.
5: I suppose.
0: Not taking a position. Smart mind.
2: Should go into politics.
0: Yeah, something like
2: political
0: that.
2: Science major.
0: Right. I don't know if you heard or not. But your friends in Cuba City got the job done tonight. They beat Prairie du Chien, so you are in first place. Now, you have a very, very difficult 2 weeks left. You got to go to Prairie next week, and then you get Darlington. What do you feel like you got to do the next 2 weeks?
4: I feel like we just got to focus on ourselves. You know, most of our mistakes is self-inflicted wounds, and we just got to clean those up, and I feel like we just got to do our jobs.
0: Brandon?
5: He hit the nail with the hammer there.
0: See, he likes it when he's up here, so he doesn't have to say something.
5: Me and Brody are basically the same person, so we have the same thoughts.
0: Well, you don't look alike, but that's, you know, different. That's your thing, obviously. Will, what do you think?
5: Yeah, self-inflicted wounds. As he said, I think when we play as a team and have fun, we can do great things. So
0: I'm going to ask you one more question, Will. What's it like playing the line? You know, these guys get all of the highlights, and they get mentioned in the paper and all that. But
4: shout out to the line tonight.
0: But not necessarily the line guys. But so, what's that like?
5: There's no other position I'd rather play. It's so fun to I can't even describe it. It's just fun to push some people around It's a fun position. That's all I have to say.
0: All right. Well, would you rather play the line or sousaphone?
5: I'll have to think about that.
0: We'll pick that up next week, perhaps. All right, well, congratulations once again. Brody Digman, Randy Schumacher, Will Wolf, and we'll see you next week in Prairie du Chien.
4: Thank you. Thanks, sir.
0: All right, and now we'll talk to your coach, Isaiah Allflesh, now the holder of two quarterbacks, or a quarterback and a slash. Maybe you, I don't suppose even you remember Cordell Stewart.
4: I think it was before my time, too.
2: Right. Wow. Okay, now it's getting excessive in here. I could see the players, but...
0: All right, well, it's in a sense, it was sort of, first off, your offense, other than the turnover, certainly did get the job done tonight. Is it a lot of fun working in a guy with Randon's skills in, not a quarterback?
4: Yeah, I feel like as a team, offense, defense, and special teams, they got the job done. And, you know, our theme all week was just do your job. There's a lot of things going on with homecoming week, and we're excited to celebrate all those that are coming back and the alumni and the program that are back here supporting us. But at the end of the day, the focus was on us and putting our best product out there tonight. And I thought we got better tonight. And there's always things that we got to correct and clean up, but I'm really proud of how they responded after the first quarter or so, and they dug their heels in deep and they stayed together as a team.
2: Coach, your defense this year, you know, been known for offense for a number of years here at Platteville High School, a lot of points. What's been the biggest change this year defensively? Is it scheme? Is it just growth within the players? Is it any one thing that you can pinpoint to? Because tonight was impressive. This is a team that lines up. You know what they're going to do. And they've been pretty good at running the ball. But to hold them, by my count, under 110 yards, pretty good effort.
4: Yeah, I mean, credit to Dodgeville. They got a lot of good things rolling for them, and they got a strong program. We talked all week. They're going to come out physical, and I think at the end of the day, it's been our growth and just that continual climb each and every week. And the guys that brought in, and Coach Goomy and Coach Craig on that side of the ball have done a phenomenal job of getting the guys ready and making adjustments during the game. And you know, the guys out there in between the white lines have really bought into our identity. And you know, they bend but they don't break. And you know, as a program, we talk about our response, you know, each and every play, and they bought into that and they stick together. And I'm very proud of the growth they've made this year, and excited, and we talked after the game, just excited to see where this thing continues to grow as they keep taking those steps forward.
0: And certainly the biggest late moment of the game certainly was the interception, because you were able to score right off that, and now you really took Dodgeville out of what they wanted to do, because I'm sure they didn't want to start flinging it all over the place, but they didn't have a choice at that point.
4: Yeah, it takes all three phases of our game playing our best. And like I said, I thought they did that tonight, and offense fed off the defense fed off the offense, and our special teams guys did their job. And again, just proud how they continued to respond, because there was a lot of adversity out there tonight, and they dug their heels in and stuck together, and they loved each other up along the way, and we're excited to keep this thing going.
2: So you've got Prairie du Chien next week, and you've got a week to get ready for that, but I'm going to throw a scenario at you, Coach, and I've given this some thought.
0: Uh-oh.
2: An 18, 17-year-old Steve Prestigard shows up for football. What position are you putting him at?
4: Knowing Steve and the command and leadership he has, he's running the O. He's quarterback. He's back there taking the snap, slinging the ball around.
2: Scout team? You're not actually putting him on
4: Friday
2: the field,
4: night.
2: Are you?
0: Okay. Have you actually seen me throw?
4: We might go to a true air raid. We'll throw the ball 70 times.
2: You know, it could be, like, could you get the special football, like, in Revenge of the Nerds for Lamar Luttrell? I don't know if Coach even knows that movie, but
0: I would think
2: that's a good response to saying it's staying good. You know, good cahoots with the media, right?
0: Well, he was actually a quarterback, of course. My position on the football team was trumpet, so...
2: I thought it was end guard and tackle, man.
0: No.
2: Sit at the end of the bench, guard the water bucket, and tackle anybody that comes close to
0: yeah,
2: it.
0: Yeah, that would be pretty close, yeah, actually. Because, believe me, at 160 pounds as a senior, nobody's going to put me on the line. That's just not happening. So I could have been, I suppose I could have been like an end that you never threw to, you know, something like that.
7: I'll stick with my first answer. We're going to quarterback.
0: Wow.
2: We'll talk off air about where you really would play him.
0: Everybody in my family listening to this is like, you have got to be kidding. All right, so what's it feel like to be in first place with 2 weeks left?
7: You know, right now it's not really a focus of ours. We keep talking each and every week. We want to play our best brand of football, and, you know, it's a credit to them getting better each and every week. But that right now is really at the back of our minds at this point in the season. We just want to make sure we clean up things from tonight, come back on Monday ready to attack, and 7 days from now we go to Pere Duchene, and at the end of the day we just want to play our best there.
0: All right. Congratulations on the win, surviving homecoming, and we'll see you in Pere Duchene next week.
7: Thank you.
0: Isaiah Allforce, the Platteville coach. Platteville with a 44-22 win. 42-22 win. That's because I didn't look at the score sheet. 42-22, Platteville over Dodgeville for homecoming. We will be back to wrap this up after these messages on X107Y.
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1: Virus that can cause cancer later in life. 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The American Cancer Society recommends getting your sons and daughters the HPV vaccine starting at age 9 to protect them later in life.
2: 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Also on the Shoebox scoreboard presented by the Shoebox and Black Earth, largest independent shoe store in the Midwest. Darlington beats Benton Scales Mount Salzburg tonight, 42-16, takes over first place by themselves in the SWAL. Lancaster over River Valley, 49-7. River Ridge is still part of the five-way tie for first in the Six Rivers, 41-0 over Seneca Waseca Steuben, and eight-player North Crawford over Highland, 46-12. 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It's going to be a fun last couple weeks of the season, isn't it?
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2: 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They will, by the way, play Tuesday at 8 in San Diego. If necessary, Wednesday at 9 in San Diego. And if necessary, next Friday, which will affect our broadcast plans. But I can tell you that next Friday we will have Lancaster Dodgeville on 97.7 Country WGLR. Platteville at Prairie du Chien, station to be determined. Blackhawk Warren at Potosi Cassville, station to be determined. Darlington at Cuba City on Super Hits 106. A few things are up in the air as
3: yeah.
2: We go. At this point, RJ Osterhaus is our sports director. 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From the Ayers Furniture broadcast booth, for Mike Hoosier, I'm Steve Prestigard. More extreme hit music is next. 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
11: They say the holy water's watered down, and this town's lost its faith. 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
6: 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Lows dip down to about 41 tonight under clear skies. Sunny skies again tomorrow, highs around 66. Lows around 49 tomorrow night, partly cloudy skies. Mainly cleared Sunday with highs around 67. 65 Monday. Looking at the long range, 68 Tuesday, 71 Wednesday, and 70 on Thursday. Right now, it's 51 degrees. I'm staff meteorologist Laura Lockwood.
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0: Coming up Monday morning, Joey and Lauren, it's Makeup or Breakup. 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
6: Here's your X107.1 Tri-State Forecast. Lows around 41 overnight under clear skies. High temperatures reach up to 66. Saturday, ample sunshine expected. Lows will allow around 49 Saturday night. Mainly clear Sunday with a high of 67. 65 Monday. Looking at the long range, 68 Tuesday, 71 Wednesday, and 70 on Thursday. Right now, it's 50 degrees. I'm staff meteorologist Laura Lockwood.
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0: Coming up Monday morning, Joey and Lauren, it's Makeup or Breakup. You're kissing on the date, but you're not kissing your date.
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tried to the top, I've been out of shape, taking out the box, I'm an astronaut. I blasted off the planet, rock that caused catastrophe, and it matters more because I had it. Now I had, I thought about wreaking havoc on an opposition, kind of shocking, they want a static with precision. I'm automatic, quarterback, I ain't talking second, pack it up, I don't panic, better.

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5: Here's your X1071 Tri-State Forecast. Most dip down to about 41 overnight under clear skies. Ample sunshine expected. Saturday, high temperatures reach up to 66. Partly cloudy skies. Saturday night, lows dip down to about 48. Mainly sunny Sunday with a high of 67. 65 Monday. Looking at the long range, 68 Tuesday, 71 Wednesday, and 70 on Thursday. Currently, it's 48 degrees. I'm staff meteorologist Laura Lockwood.
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0: Coming up Monday morning, Joey and Lauren, it's Makeup or Breakup. You're kissing on the date, but you're not kissing your date.
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joke. The only punchline is how long it goes. 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I got nowhere else to be now. No one tells you just how long you'll last. 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
2: Here's your X107.1 Tri-State Forecast. Lows dip down to about 41. Overnight, under clear skies. Ample sunshine expected. Saturday, high temperatures reach up to 66. Partly cloudy skies. Saturday night, lows dip down to about 48. Mainly sunny Sunday with a high of 67. 65 Monday. Looking at the long range, 68 Tuesday, 71 Wednesday, and 70 on Thursday. Currently 47. I'm staff meteorologist Laura Lockwood.
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0: Coming up Monday morning, Joey and Lauren, it's Makeup or Breakup. You're kissing on the date, but you're not kissing your date.
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0: 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That person doesn't know what they're talking about. 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
2: 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Lows dip down to about 42 overnight under mainly clear skies. Lots of sunshine. Saturday, high temperatures reach up to 66. Lows level off around 48. Saturday night, partly cloudy. Upper 60s, Sunday, mid-60s, Monday. Taking a look at the extended forecast, 68 Tuesday, 71 Wednesday, and 70 on Thursday. Right now, it's 47 degrees. I'm staff meteorologist Laura Lockwood.
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4: Here's your X-1071 Tri-State Forecast. Lows dip down to about 42 overnight under mainly clear skies. Lots of sunshine. Saturday, high temperatures reach up to 66. Lows level off around 48. Saturday night, partly cloudy. Upper 60s, Sunday, mid-60s, Monday. Taking a look at the extended forecast, 68 Tuesday, 71 Wednesday, and 70 on Thursday. Right now, it's 47 degrees. I'm staff meteorologist Laura Lockwood.
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3: Here's your X107.1 Tri-State Forecast. Mainly sunny today, with daytime highs approaching 66. Tonight, lows around 48. A blend of clouds and sun tomorrow, daytime highs approaching 67. Clear skies and dry, Monday and Tuesday, mid-60s, Monday, upper 60s, by Tuesday. Looking at the long range, 71 Wednesday, 70 Thursday, and 69 on Friday. Currently, it's 48 degrees. I'm staff meteorologist Laura Lockwood.
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0: Coming up Monday morning, Joey and Lauren, it's Makeup or Breakup. 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
2: Here's your X107.1 Tri-State forecast. Lots of sunshine today with daytime highs approaching 66. Slight chance for showers. Tonight, lows dip down to about 48, partly cloudy skies. High of 67 tomorrow. Clear skies and dry Monday and Tuesday, mid-60s. Monday, upper 60s by Tuesday. Currently, 47. I'm staff meteorologist Jennifer Wojcicki.
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2: It's Joey and Lauren. Who's right, who's wrong here? Our friends invited us over to watch some football. And we did what most people do, which is, hey, what can we bring? We were going to do like a little brunch, whatever. They responded, you don't need to bring anything. I'm like, cool.
1: Yeah, right.
2: As no we're way. Going there, Lauren's like, we got to go to the store. I said, why do we have to go to the store? You said, well, we need to bring something. I said, didn't you see the text? The text said, you don't need to bring anything. You said, it does not matter. That's only to ask if they want something specific. You always bring something to someone's house.
1: Don't come empty-handed.
2: That's now, crazy talk.
1: Here's what's... If someone were coming to my house and I said, don't bring anything, I would be fine if they did not bring anything, because that's what I said. But for whatever in me, I cannot show up to somebody's house with nothing to bring. And here's why. We were bringing our whole family. You, me, the two boys, and they have their family. And I feel like that is a lot for someone to provide an entire, you know, brunch and drinks and everything else for a period of time, because we're going to be there a while. And I'm thinking that feels like rude to expect them to feed our entire family on late notice, by the way, because we planned it kind of last second. And I'm just like, yeah, I'm going to bring something.
2: So where does it end? You go over to someone's house for some sort of gathering. Where does it end? Do you always bring something?
1: Yes.
2: Always?
1: And look at it as even just a thank you for inviting me.
2: The thank you for inviting me is where you look at them in their face and you go, thank you for inviting me. That's the thank you for inviting me.
1: But bringing something shows that you care and you're trying to contribute. Even if you show up and you bring something and they go, oh, you didn't have to bring anything. Oh, I know, but I wanted to.
2: See, this I can't do this
1: anymore. Worst case scenario, you take it home with you.
2: I can't do this. They say don't bring anything. You still bring it. They say you didn't need to bring anything. And we all play this game like, oh, I know you said that, but I don't believe you.
1: So how hard is it to grab a freaking bag of chips? Like anything. Or a case of drinks.
2: What did we even bring and did they even get eaten?
1: Yeah, by us. We were mostly eating it. But I brought some drinks, and then I brought a little tiny like tray of some veggies and like meat and cheese.
2: Oh, I did eat
1: a lot
2: of that.
1: A little appetizer thing. And then I grabbed a bag of pretzels because they looked good. And I thought, well, we can share them or we can bring them home.
2: Okay. 68719. When someone says don't bring anything or to any sort of gathering, typically where there's food involved, do you agree with Lauren that you still bring something? I mean, at this point, where do we draw the line? A candle? A towel?
1: Napkin? Bring something. Yeah, maybe you bring some napkins, or maybe you bring, I don't know.
2: Hey, I got some 2-ply toilet paper just in case we're in this situation. Just want to make sure you're good with it.
1: I just feel like if you're expecting someone to cover food and drink for your entire family, you should just bring something just as a nice little thank you.
2: From now on, if someone says, can we bring anything? I'm going to say, you're supposed to, so you figure it out. I don't have anything specific, but I'm excited to see what you come up with. It's Joey and Lauren.
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10: Here's your X-1071 Tri-State forecast. Lots of sunshine today with daytime highs approaching 66. Slight chance for showers. Tonight, lows dip down to about 48, partly cloudy skies. High of 67 tomorrow. Clear skies and dry Monday and Tuesday, mid-60s. Monday, upper 60s by Tuesday. Currently, it's 46 degrees. I'm staff meteorologist Jennifer Wojcicki.

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1: It's Joey and Lauren. Let's play 5 second rule. You got 5 seconds to name three things. We have Dalton with us today. Dalton, what's going on? How we doing?
2: We're doing very good.
1: You sound like you're going to be great at 5 second rule. So, Lauren, you want to explain how this game works?
0: Sure. So you're going to have 5 seconds to name three things in a random category. We're all going up against each other, three rounds. And who would you like to start? Joey, myself, or you?
2: You guys can start. How about that?
1: Let's start with Lauren. We'll go Lauren, then me, then Dalton.
0: Then Dalton. Okay.
1: Sound good? Okay, Lauren, Perfect. Name three places to put a candle.
0: In the kitchen, in the bathroom, and at work. No, people don't light candles at work. Where else do people
1: Dalton,
0: put candles?
1: Do you have a candle at work by any chance? Are you a candle at work guy?
2: I work outdoors, so not a whole lot of candles.
1: Yeah, I can't imagine outdoors. You're like, you guys, let's light a candle.
0: Yeah,
1: all right.
0: Exactly.
1: So we're going no on Lauren, getting that one. Okay, to me and then Dalton.
0: All right, Joey, name three muscles.
1: Bicep, tricep, and quadricep. Have I worked on any of these muscles? No, I have not. All right, Dalton, here we go.
0: Okay, Dalton, name three types. Oh, this is great. You work outside. Three types of bears.
2: Black bear, polar bear, grizzly bear.
1: There it is.
0: Made me nervous for a minute.
1: You know, you made a dramatic pause, Dalton. I was like, oh my gosh, he's about to name drop like some crazy bear we've never heard of. All right, back to Lauren.
2: I was like trying to think.
0: I know, right?
1: Okay, Dalton with a point. I have a point. Lauren, no points. Back to Lauren. Round two. Name three items in a sewing basket.
0: Oh, a thimble, the string and needle and pin push pins.
1: I'll give it to you. Honestly, you could have said anything. I don't know. Who's rocking a sewing basket
0: anymore?
1: My
0: grandma used to have
1: one. Yeah, rest in peace. All right, here we go. To me.
0: Joey, name three Beyonce songs.
1: Halo, Single Ladies, and Fierce. Is Fierce one of them?
0: I don't think so.
1: Is that just the album?
0: The album was Sasha Fierce. Ouch.
1: All right. Dalton, you can take the lead with this one.
0: All right. Dalton.
2: All right.
0: Name three food items on the McDonald's menu.
2: Quarter pounder, Big Mac, Filet-O-Fish.
1: There it is.
0: The Filet-O-Fish.
1: Dalton, big moment here. Are you a Filet-O-Fish fan?
2: I am not.
1: Okay, thank you. You
0: just
1: got it right. But yeah, I just, some people
0: we
1: double them
0: up.
1: Up
0: on you.
1: They'll do a double. I'm like, you want double of that? You want a double Filet-O-Fish?
2: No.
1: All right, so Dalton with 2 points, I with one, Lauren with one. Lauren, name three electronic toys.
0: Video game. I don't know. The Bop It.
1: Not your day. Not your day.
0: Oh my gosh, I'm an idiot.
1: It's okay. Right. You're our idiot, which we're grateful
0: okay,
1: for.
0: Okay, Joey, name three items you would find in a hospital room.
1: Stethoscope, depressor, and...
0: Depressor?
1: Yeah, isn't that the wooden thing?
0: The tongue depressor?
1: Tongue depressor.
0: Okay.
1: Yeah.
0: You just said depressor.
1: I don't go to the doctor a lot. And if my doctor's listening, he's probably like, yeah, Joey, you need a checkup.
0: All right. Well, you're sitting pretty good, Dalton. And you have 5 seconds now to name three fruits.
2: A durian, an apple, and an orange.
1: Dalton, you get 2 dings for the durian, dude.
0: Why was the durian the first thing?
1: Are you eating durian fruit? Like, is that something that's in your regular diet?
2: Definitely not, but apparently they, like, really stinky, and I was just reading about that the other day.
0: Oh,
2: it was on my mind.
1: Dalton, we need to have you on the show more because you're, like, big on random facts, I bet, and that's what
0: that
1: we do.
0: Stinky. I've heard that, too.
1: I have like never, I'm just now I'll remember that for the rest of my life, which I'm eternally
0: grateful
1: for.
0: Doesn't the smell, make people throw up? Like, it's really bad.
2: Yeah, apparently it smells like rotten, just like gross. It's just like super, super awful to smell.
1: This is what you do.
2: This
1: is, you just gave a lot of people that are divorced, like, I'm just going to put durian fruit by my ex-girlfriend's car or something, you know, like
0: that's
1: wild.
0: Terrible.
1: All right, Dalton, guess what? You go 3 for 3 with the durian fruit. Stay in line. We're going to hook you up. Okay.
2: All righty.
1: Absolutely. It's Joey and Lauren.
3: Joey and Lauren.

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3: What's up, guys? I'm Benson Boone.
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1: It's Joey and Lauren. It's That Awkward Moment, and Danielle is with us. And she got broken up with, which is it's always tough, right? It's never fun to be going through a breakup, but it is worse because of what she secretly had planned. Danielle, you for joining us on That Awkward Moment. How are you doing?
2: Hi. Yeah, you know, feeling a little bit awkward.
1: Yeah.
3: Yeah. First and foremost, so sorry to hear what happened. But now it sounds like you're dealing with something even more tricky.
2: Yeah. And I would love your advice. So I recently broke up with my boyfriend, or, you know, we broke up, rather. And it's awkward enough. And what he doesn't know is that I had planned this kind of secret trip for him and his birthday, which was this surprise football themed trip.
1: Okay.
3: And he broke things off with you.
2: He
3: didn't know that you have a surprise trip. Like, this is something he doesn't know about, didn't know about, and you had all the things planned?
2: Yeah. Yeah. No, I have the airfare, the hotel, you know, I got the tickets for to see his favorite football team. And I'm one of those people where I always want to save money, you know, and I ended up getting a lot of these things that were non-refundable.
1: So you, which, by the way, we've all been there. They give you all these options to save money. And, you know, it's like, hey, you can't cancel it. You can't. So airfare, all that. Well, and I mean, listen, if you've seen the price difference of hotels with non-refundable and refundable, you can save some money. So now what do you do? Like, this is so this is so awkward because this is not like exactly a trip that you can just take anybody on.
2: Right. So I don't know what to do. Like, I'm kind of wondering if I should ask him if he wants to buy it for me, like tell him what my plans were and ask him to buy it for me.
1: He still wants
2: to be friends, but like,
3: would be a little uncomfortable.
1: Yeah, there's no part of you that wants to go on this trip, even though you've broken up.
2: Yeah.
1: But yeah, I can't imagine. So that's an interesting thing, throwing out buying the trip.
3: Yeah, I've never even thought. I didn't even think that at all. Like, that didn't cross my mind when I read your message or even just hearing you explain it. My thought was, you ask a girlfriend to go with you. Like, bring one of your friends. Why not? Like, if you already have the time off for work, like, have you already organized your time off to be there?
2: Yeah, except I don't, like, this isn't my thing. It was all
3: so you don't even
2: him.
3: Care about
2: like,
3: it at all? Like, it was just
2: on him. Okay. Yeah.
3: I was going to say, if you cared, like, and you already had time off of work or whatever, I'd say, psh, go. Bring a friend, enjoy your time off, go to the game,
1: to
3: do
1: a
3: the
1: football
3: things,
1: game
3: but if you don't
1: that
3: care,
1: not, yeah,
3: if you don't care about it.
1: I mean, I'm thinking this was a full trip planned for him, and, like, the whole focus is on him, and so, yeah, like, that's, I mean, if I didn't like a certain football team, maybe I'd go on the trip, but, like, taking work off and all that stuff.
3: Yeah, I mean, okay, so maybe he would want to go and bring one of his friends, and you can ask him to buy
1: it. Yeah, yeah, you got it. You got to absolutely get something out of it. You know what? I'm kind of glad during the breakup, Danielle, I'm glad you didn't bring up, well, I have this trip planned, because then I feel like it would have turned into this, oh, well, okay, let's go on the trip. And then that would be awful.
3: Is there an option to go on the trip with him as like a sayonara, so long to the relationship? Like, it's like you're ending the relationship trip, or is that crazy?
2: I mean, I think I might be emotionally attached, if I'm being honest.
3: Yeah,
2: like,
3: yeah. So you don't want to go. I get it.
1: Yeah, yeah. I would, if this is his favorite football team, I can't imagine sitting there and not thinking about him. So, you know what? Maybe you can look in the fine print, Danielle. Some of those things you can cancel it for something. So, you know, hey, listen, the relationship has died, so maybe you can say there's been a death in the family. Huh?
3: Oh.
1: Huh? Something like that, maybe?
2: It's an idea.
1: Okay, it's just an idea. Maybe there's been a death. It's been my heart is broken. They don't need to know that, but there's been a death. Maybe you can. We had one time I had a plane ticket, and I bought the non-refundable, you know, cheap ticket, and I did call them and explain it was a family emergency, and they actually did refund me, even though it wasn't. I had to get to the 1-800 number and talk to someone forever.
3: So here's what you can do. You can sell the tickets to the game. So
1: that's
3: you,
1: true.
3: You can do that on TickPick, Ticketmaster, whatever you want to choose.
1: Yeah.
3: You can sell the tickets, okay, so you'll make some money back that way. As far as the airfare, maybe if you do cancel, it just rolls into points, so you can use it for another trip in the future. So you may not get your money back, but it'll
1: you could, yeah.
3: be airline points or whatever. Hotel, that's if you want. You can't really sell a hotel room, and if it's non-refundable, it's non-refundable. But is there an option to go to that city, enjoy the hotel, explore the city,
1: and not go to the game?
3: Go on a trip and make a trip out of it, but don't make a football trip out of it, if that makes sense. So there's an option, too.
2: Yeah, okay.
1: Maybe, I don't know. Or, you know, you just, I think you just force them to buy it.
3: We'll get
1: be like,
3: some
1: listen,
3: input.
1: Buddy, yeah, we'll get some input on that awkward moment. Do you have any awkward stories where a breakup happens at the worst possible time? Text us 68719. 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
14: Weather. Here's your X1071 Tri-State forecast. Lots of sunshine today with daytime highs approaching 66. Slight chance for showers tonight, lows dip down to about 48, partly cloudy skies. High of 67 tomorrow. Clear skies and dry Monday and Tuesday, mid-60s, Monday, upper 60s by Tuesday. Currently, it's 46 degrees. I'm staff meteorologist Jennifer Vujitsky.
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0: Coming up Monday morning, Joey and Lauren, it's Makeup or Breakup. 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

0: 1071.
1: It's Joey and Lauren. You haven't told me what you're about to say, but you said, Joey, you are going to hate this.
0: You're going to rant. I will hate this. However, I've had time to process this and think about it, and I actually don't hate the idea. I kind of really like it. Now, I know what you're going to say before I even tell you. You're going to go, we have to celebrate everything now. Everyone wants to put a
1: this on that. Oh, it has to do with a celebration?
0: It has to do with celebrations, and you've gone on record ranting about over-the-top gender reveal parties and baby showers and
1: this and that. There's one person in my life that celebrates a birthday week that I do love dearly, and I'm not going to roast her for it. But everybody else in my life, if you celebrate a birthday week as a grown adult, I block my number.
0: Oh, that's nothing. That's nothing. I know grown adult friends who celebrate their birthday month, do something the whole month. And I also know people who celebrate their half birthdays.
1: And by the way, I like having a good time. I have no problem with having a good time. I have a problem with, hey, everyone, for the next month, tell me how awesome I am because I'm just alive for another year.
0: Don't yuck someone's yum.
1: All right, go ahead. Bring it on.
0: Okay. Friendship anniversaries. Okay, the video I saw, let me explain it really quick. The video I saw was these two, they looked like moms, and they were on a beach somewhere, clearly on a vacation. They were on a beach, and it said, normalize celebrating, and they had like two glasses of champagne or some sort of bubbly. And it said, normalize celebrating.
1: Oh, there it is, the normalize.
0: Friendship anniversaries. And they talked about how they are celebrating 25 years of friendship. So they went on a vacation to celebrate 25 years together. And at first I was like, okay. And then I thought about it more. I was like, you know what? I have some really good friends of mine that we've been friends a very long time. And I could see us being like, let's go on a trip. And then making an excuse out of it and being like, you know what? We've been friends 20 years this year. Let's have an anniversary party or let's go on an anniversary trip. Like, that's kind of cute. Like, I think it's kind of fun. It would be weird if you celebrated something every year. I'll tell you that. That would be weird.
1: But this is what I do know.
0: If it was like, you know, a big milestone in your friendship, no?
1: I've got kids. I've got a job. I've got a career. I've got so many things going on, but I got to make sure to etch out a little weekend in my calendar because me and Gary have been kicking it since 2010, and we got to go out there and hit the town. Like, and by the way, if anybody starts an Instagram post with normalize blank, you know it's about to be the most unhinged, stupid thing you've ever heard of.
0: Or the comment section's going to be crazy.
1: Normalize blank, and you're like, why would I normalize anything like that? I like trips, and I will tell you, my favorite way to spend any extra money, if I ever get any, is on an experience, a trip somewhere. It doesn't even have to be big. I like going somewhere. I find I'm happiest on some sort of time off getaway. I love it. With that said, we got to stop being like, well, what are we going to do for me and my buddy's 10-year friendship anniversary? I will tell you, my calendar is full of too many things to celebrate that I do need to calm it down.
0: Okay, so scenario. I'm using my friend Emily as an example because she's my longest friend. Other than you, she is my longest friend. And
1: it's true.
0: Next year.
1: Technically. Oh, yeah. I met you first.
0: Yeah. I said other than you. And I met her right after you. I believe next year, the year after, will be 20 years since I met my friend Emily. And we are still very tight. We still get together sometimes. We actually were just at a concert together a few weeks ago. Our kids are the same ages. We're still very close. We text a lot. We call a lot. What if in 1 or 2 years from now, when we hit our 20-year friendship anniversary, if I came to you and said, hey, Emily and I are going on blankety blank tropical vacation. We booked a cruise. We are going on a couple's cruise, me and her, to celebrate our anniversary.
1: Okay. You stop the conversation with me and Emily are going on a cruise. Just put the period right there. I don't need to hear because.
0: So you have no problem if I planned a trip and went on a cruise with my friend Emily,
1: no.
0: But you find it weird if it's to celebrate something like an anniversary?
1: I think we got to stop adding things. We got people celebrating half birthdays with half birthday cakes out there. We got people just going nuts. So it reminds me of the kid's birthday scenario where for a one-year-old, we're hiring a private sous chef to make pastries in a backyard. Like, that's what I'm talking about. So if I looked on Instagram and I saw you be like, well, what else are you going to do when you've been friends with someone for 20 years? You know what you do? You look them in the face and you go, we've been friends for 20 years. I love our friendship. Now it turns into, hey, We need to post on Instagram for our friendship anniversary. What are you thinking? Me holding the drink like this by the pool or me like this? That's the problem.
0: Like, oh, I think it's just, why take away someone's fun? If someone wants to do it, who cares?
1: I'm sending a prayer up to heaven. Just remove Instagram from the earth.
0: Again,
1: so we
0: are,
1: don't have to deal with this.
0: If you're celebrating every year, that's weird. But like, you know, kind of a big, I don't know. I thought it was kind of cute.
1: Just go celebrate it. I don't need to be like, hey, dude, we've been friends for 10 years as of yesterday and you didn't text me. That's what I don't need in my life. It's Joey and Lauren.
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12: Here's your X1071 Tri-State forecast. Lots of sunshine today with daytime highs approaching 66. Slight chance for showers. Tonight, lows dip down to about 48, partly cloudy skies. High of 67 tomorrow. Clear skies and dry Monday and Tuesday, mid-60s. Monday, upper 60s by Tuesday. Currently, it's 46 degrees. I'm staff meteorologist Jennifer Vujcitsky.

running joke. The only punchline is how long it goes. I'm in a song with one descending note. I got nowhere else to be now. No one tells you just how long you'll last. Some go slowly and some far too fast.

0: X1071.
1: It's Joey and Lauren. We got Chloe playing karaoke with us. How about that? Chloe, what's going on? How we doing?
2: I'll see. I hope I get more right. We'll see. I've been practicing all week.
1: What have you been singing? Row, row, row your boat. A, B, C, D, E, F, G.
2: All right, every time a song comes up on TikTok, I immediately stop it and then try to finish all the words.
0: Oh, my gosh. Okay, you're now I'm nervous.
1: You're messing around. Yeah. We have a professional karaoke singer with us today. Okay, so Chloe, I've got two songs for you, two songs for Lauren. Do you want to start first or you want Lauren to start first?
2: I think I'll let Lauren start.
1: All right, let's have Lauren on the hot seat first. Your first song, Lauren, is Forever by Chris Brown.
0: Oh, my gosh. But first, it's your chance. Come with me, baby.

0: dance floor.
1: You know what sucks is I hate that, or I not hate, I love that song, and I can't believe it. I hate that I missed that.
0: It was in a Wrigley's Double Mint commercial years ago.
2: That. I would have been right there with you, actually. Yeah. I wouldn't have gotten that
0: okay,
2: one.
0: Okay, Chloe, here we go. Your first song is Paparazzi by Lady Gaga.

0: me is impossible to not sing along to. Just
1: okay.
0: Saying. Love that
1: song. Chloe, you have a 1-0 lead on Lauren. We go back to Lauren. Ooh. Your second song is My Body Isn't Ready by Somber.
0: This is my song?

0: Okay, so, Chloe, do you understand what this means? You need to get this one to win.
1: All right.
0: How are you feeling?
1: I'm pretty confident. Okay. I think I've got this.
0: The song is Beethoven's Seventh Ensemble. Oh, I'm just kidding. Here we go. Your song is All the Small Things by Blink-182. Oh, my God.

0: I feel like I absolutely know it, but I can't
1: say
0: think
1: it
0: at
1: ain't
0: all.
1: So.
2: Yeah. Say it ain't so. I will
1: That's going to give Chloe nightmares for the rest of her life.
2: Yeah,
0: it really will. I'm going to hear all about it because I've already told all of my friends to listen. And I'm like, I won't fail. No. I'll do great.
2: You are probably going to have to answer to a lot of people's questions. We'll give you a bonus one. Twinkle, twinkle.
0: Little star.
2: Hey, there you go. All right, Chloe, here's the good news. We're still going to hook you up, all right?
0: All right. Thank you. I appreciate that, guys.
2: Stay on the line. We're going to get your information. It's Joey and Lauren.

0: X1071.
1: It's Joey and Lauren. It is Makeup or Breakup. So Jared went out with Brandy and a couple of times, a couple of dates. He didn't give us much. He did say that she's definitely been like kind of short and to the point. Since their second date?
0: Two dates and lots of communication in between the dates. But since the last one, he says things have been weird.
1: Yeah, so they're talking a lot between day one and two. But now day two, it's kind of gone silent. So we got Brandy's number. Let's talk to Brandy.
2: Hello?
1: Hello, is this Brandy?
2: Yes, who's this?
1: Brandy, this is Joey and Lauren in the Morning Radio Show. How are you?
0: Hi, Brandy.
2: Yeah. Hi.
0: We were wondering if you had just a second. We wanted to talk to you about Jared. He gave us your number and he asked us if we would call you because he's struggling to get a hold of you. And I'm glad to know you're okay. But he is wondering about maybe going out again. I don't even know if that's a possibility. Maybe you can share with us where you stand.
2: Oh, we're absolutely not seeing each other again.
1: Okay.
2: Absolutely not.
1: Okay.
0: All right.
1: That's fine.
0: Fair.
1: That the purpose is just knowing why, because he's in the dark. According to him, he's like, I don't know why she wouldn't want to go out with me again. You're clearly on the other side of it. Something he said, did, what happened?
2: He literally shamed me for drinking Diet Coke.
1: Like health reasons or?
0: Like, what did he say?
2: So, like, I guess I ordered it both times, right? And the second time, he's like, ugh, you know, that's really bad for you.
1: Oh.
2: I kind of just laughed it off because I'm like, whatever, like, maybe he's just trying to be funny.
0: Yeah.
2: But then he texted me an article about why it's bad.
1: Oh, no. I'm out, too.
0: No, he didn't.
1: Oh, yeah. We've all been there with people.
0: So he sends you the article. Does he say anything with it?
2: No, it was just the article.
1: Let me guess, it was about just, listen, I'm not a health guru, but it never feels good when someone goes, hey, that thing you like, it's terrible.
0: Mm-hmm.
1: I don't know.
0: Where's
1: the
0: line? Because if you were.
1: What if you had a donut? Yeah.
0: But like if you were chain smoking, would you not want someone to tell you it's bad for you? You know it's bad for you.
1: Yeah, I do think there's a line, but
2: we've been on two dates.
1: Yeah, like that's the thing.
0: Oh, girl, I am on your side. I need my Diet Coke. I'm the same way, so I am not.
1: It is called a fridge cigarette. So, you know, I mean, it kind of lines up. But
0: I'm kind of just dumbfounded. So he sends this article to you. Do you respond? Do you say anything? Which, by the way, we did not know about the article.
1: Not
0: he
1: at
0: said
1: all.
0: That he's been trying to reach you to go out again.
2: No, I didn't respond. I'm like, I'm not going to waste my time.
1: Well,
2: someone who's going to nitpick at the things I eat or drink.
1: I really think you should go out with him again because your third date would have been at a doctor's appointment and he would have been like, all right, you're getting a CT scan here. Okay, so Brandy, we understand that. People, I will say in today's day and age of the internet, it is amazing. Like, you can get people very passionate about a certain ingredient. I mean, if I search eggs on social media, someone will tell me it's the worst thing in the world to eat in breakfast, and other people will tell me it's the only thing I should eat for breakfast. So, like, we do live in that day and age.
0: Right, but
1: to hear that
0: personally.
1: Right, but
0: for someone to tell you after going on a couple of dates, like, hey, and then go the next extra step to send an article.
1: I'd like to know what he had for dinner. Did he get the little zookie, the skillet cookie or something? Because that's not good for you. I mean, this could go down a slippery slope. So,
2: dude, he literally had a bacon cheeseburger.
1: Yeah, bacon? You think bacon's great for you?
0: Well, Brandy, we know you are completely done and you have no interest and we don't want to waste your time, but Jared is on the phone.
1: He's eating a eclair as we speak.
0: Because he wanted to know, Jared, what's the deal with this article? Like, that's so rude.
3: Yeah, guys, I'm still here. No, I mean, I just trying to be helpful, you know, it's like, you know, it's like, okay to have a treat every now and then, I guess, but like, yeah, it's like, I don't know, aspartame is so bad for you.
2: Oh my God, shut up, Jared. God.
3: I mean, it's okay, like, I mean, hey, we all have something, none of us are perfect.
2: Just stop.
1: Jared,
3: I really
1: think you should start an Instagram page and you should just do video. People will love it. Because
0: like,
1: it's not going to work out.
0: I already have one.
1: Yeah. So, it's not going to work out. I don't want to even tell you, I have an energy drink sitting here as we're doing this segment. Jared, I'm blushing.
3: Which one?
1: Stop. No,
3: which
1: I'm not one? Telling you. I'm not
0: no
1: telling
0: free
1: you
0: plugs.
1: Which one.
0: No free
1: I'm not
0: plugs.
1: Telling you which one. It's Joey and Lauren. Hey, what's up? It's Joey and Lauren, and we are waking up with you every single morning on X107.1.
0: Hopefully you're ready to laugh, and hopefully you're ready to have a lot of fun. We go really well with a morning cup of coffee. We're Joey and Lauren, and we are right here every weekday morning on X107.1 Extreme Hit Music.
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13: Here's your X1071 Tri-State forecast. Mainly clear skies today with daytime highs approaching 66. Partly cloudy skies, tonight, slight chance for showers, lows level off around 48. Mainly clear, tomorrow, highs level off around 67. Clear skies and dry, Monday and Tuesday, mid-60s, Monday, upper 60s, by Tuesday. Currently, it's 48 degrees. I'm staff meteorologist Jennifer Vujicicki.
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1: It's Joey and Lauren. Who's right, who's wrong here? Our friends invited us over to watch some football, and we did what most people do, which is, hey, what can we bring? We were going to do like a little brunch, whatever. They responded, you don't need to bring anything. I'm like, cool.
0: Yeah, right.
1: As
0: no
1: we're
0: way.
1: Going there, Lauren's like, we got to go to the store. I said, why do we have to go to the store? You said, well, we need to bring something. I said, didn't you see the text? The text said, you don't need to bring anything. You said, it does not matter. That's only to ask if they want something specific. You always bring something to someone's house.
0: Don't come empty-handed.
1: That's now, crazy talk.
0: Here's what's... If someone were coming to my house and I said, don't bring anything, I would be fine if they did not bring anything, because that's what I said. But for whatever in me, I cannot show up to somebody's house with nothing to bring. And here's why. We were bringing our whole family. You, me, the two boys, and they have their family. And I feel like that is a lot for someone to provide an entire, you know, brunch and drinks and everything else for a period of time, because we were going to be there a while. And I'm thinking that feels like rude to expect them to feed our entire family on late notice, by the way, because we planned it kind of last second. And I'm just like, yeah, I'm going to bring something.
1: So where does it end? You go over to someone's house for some sort of gathering. Where does it end? Do you always bring something?
0: Yes.
1: Always?
0: And look at it as even just a thank you for inviting me.
1: The thank you for inviting me is where you look at them in their face and you go, thank you for inviting me. That's the thank you for inviting me.
0: But bringing something shows that you care and you're trying to contribute. Even if you show up and you bring something and they go, oh, you didn't have to bring anything. Oh, I know, but I wanted to.
1: See, this is I can't do this
0: scenario,
1: anymore.
0: Worst case scenario, you take it home with you.
1: I can't do this. They say don't bring anything. You still bring it. They say you didn't need to bring anything. And we all play this game like, oh, I know you said that, but I don't believe you.
0: So how hard is it to grab a freaking bag of chips? Like anything. Or a case of drinks.
1: What did we even bring and did they even get eaten?
0: Yeah, by us. We were mostly eating it. But I brought some drinks, and then I brought a little tiny tray of some veggies and like meat and cheese.
1: Oh, I did eat
0: a lot of
1: that.
0: Like a little appetizer thing. And then I grabbed a bag of pretzels because they looked good. And I thought, well, we can share them or we can bring them home.
1: Okay. 68719. When someone says don't bring anything or to any sort of gathering, typically where there's food involved, do you agree with Lauren that you still bring something? I mean, at this point, where do we draw the line? A candle? A towel?
0: Bring something. Yeah, maybe you bring some napkins, or maybe you bring, I don't know.
1: Hey, I got some 2-ply toilet paper just in case we're in this situation. Just want to make sure you're good with it.
0: I just feel like if you're expecting someone to cover food and drink for your entire family, you should just bring something just as a nice little thank you.
1: From now on, if someone says, can we bring anything? I'm going to say, you're supposed to. So you figure it out. I don't have anything specific, but I'm excited to see what you come up with. It's Joey and Lauren.
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13: Here's your X1071 Tri-State forecast. Mainly clear skies today with daytime highs approaching 66. Partly cloudy skies tonight, slight chance for showers, lows level off around 48. Mainly clear tomorrow, highs level off around 67. Clear skies and dry Monday and Tuesday, mid-60s, Monday upper 60s by Tuesday. Currently, it's 48 degrees. I'm staff meteorologist Jennifer Wojcicki.

0: 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Happy weekend. 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
1: It's Joey and Lauren. Let's play 5 second rule. You got 5 seconds to name three things. We have Dalton with us today. Dalton, what's going on? How we doing?
2: We're doing very good.
1: You sound like you're going to be great at 5 second rule. So, Lauren, you want to explain how this game works?
0: Sure. So you're going to have 5 seconds to name three things in a random category. We're all going up against each other. Three rounds. And who would you like to start? Joey, myself, or you?
2: You guys can start. How about that?
1: Let's start with Lauren. We'll go Lauren, then me, then Dalton.
0: Then Dalton. Okay.
1: Sound good? Okay, Lauren. Perfect. Name three places to put a candle.
0: In the kitchen, in the bathroom, and at work. No, people don't light candles at work. Where else do people
1: Dalton,
0: put candles?
1: Do you have a
0: the
1: candle
0: bedroom.
1: At work by any chance? Are you a candle at work guy?
2: I work outdoors, so not a whole lot of candles.
1: Yeah, I can't imagine outdoors. Like, you guys, let's light a candle.
0: Yeah,
1: all right.
0: Exactly.
1: So we're going no on Lauren, getting that one. Okay, to me and then Dalton.
0: All right, Joey, name three muscles.
1: Bicep, tricep, and quadricep. Have I worked on any of these muscles? No, I have not. All right, Dalton, here we go.
0: Okay, Dalton, name three types. Oh, this is great. You work outside. Three types of bears.
2: Black bear, polar bear, grizzly bear.
1: There it is.
0: Maybe nervous for a minute.
1: You know, you made a dramatic pause, Dalton. I was like, oh my gosh, he's about to name drop like some crazy bear we've never heard of. All right, back to Lauren.
2: I was like trying to think.
0: I know, right?
1: Okay, Dalton with a point. I have a point. Lauren, no points. Back to Lauren. Round two. Name three items in a sewing basket.
0: Oh, a thimble, the string and needle and pin push pins.
1: I'll give it to you. Honestly, you could have said anything. I don't know. Who's rocking a sewing basket anymore?
0: My grandma used to have
1: one. Yeah, rest in peace. All right, here we go. To me.
0: Joey, name three Beyonce songs.
1: Halo, Single Ladies, and Fierce. Is Fierce one of them?
0: I don't think so.
1: Is that just the album?
0: The album is Sasha Fierce. Ouch.
1: All right. Dalton, you can take the lead with this one.
0: All right. Dalton.
2: All right.
0: Name three food items on the McDonald's menu.
2: Quarter pounder, Big Mac, filet of fish.
1: There it is.
0: The filet of fish.
1: Dalton, big moment here. Are you a filet of fish fan?
2: I am not.
1: Okay, thank you. You
0: just
1: got
0: came
1: it right. But yeah, I just. Some people
0: we
1: double
0: hung
1: them
0: up. Up on you.
1: They'll do a double. I'm like, you want double of that? You want a double filet of fish? All right, so Dalton with 2 points, I with one, Lauren with one. Lauren, name three electronic toys.
0: Gosh, video game. I don't know. The Bop It.
1: Not your day. Not your day.
0: Oh my gosh, I'm an idiot.
1: It's okay. Right. You're our idiot, which we're grateful
0: okay,
1: for.
0: Okay, Joey, name three items you would find in a hospital room.
1: Stethoscope, depressor, and
0: depressor.
1: Yeah, isn't that the wooden thing?
0: The tongue depressor.
1: Tongue depressor.
0: Okay.
1: Yeah.
0: You just said depressor.
1: I don't go to the doctor a lot, and if my doctor's listening, he's probably like, "Yeah, Joey, you need a checkup."
0: All right. Well, you're sitting pretty good, Dalton, and you have 5 seconds now to name three fruits.
2: A durian. An apple and an orange.
1: Dalton, you get 2 dings for the durian, dude.
0: Why was the
1: now,
0: durian the first
1: are
0: thing?
1: You eating durian fruit? Like, is that something that's in your regular diet?
2: Definitely not, but apparently they, like, really stinky, and I was just reading about that the other day.
0: Oh,
2: it was on my mind.
1: Dalton, we need to have you on the show more because you're, like, big on random facts, I bet, and that's what
0: that
1: we do.
0: Stinky. I've heard that, too.
1: I have like never, yeah, I'm just now I'll remember that for the rest of my life, which I'm eternally
0: like,
1: grateful for.
0: Doesn't the smell,
1: for.
0: Like, make people throw up? Like, it's really bad.
2: Yeah, apparently it smells like rotten, just like gross. It's just like super awful to smell. Like,
1: this is what you do.
2: This
1: is, you just gave a lot of people that are divorced. Like, I'm just going to put durian fruit by my ex-girlfriend's car or something. You know, like that's just
0: that's
1: wild.
0: Terrible.
1: All right, Dalton, guess what? You go 3 for 3 with the durian fruit. Stay in line. We're going to hook you up. Okay.
2: All righty.
1: Absolutely. It's Joey and Lauren.
3: Joey and Lauren in the morning.

0: X1071.
1: It's Joey and Lauren. It's That Awkward Moment. And Danielle is with us. And she got broken up with, which is, it's always tough, right? It's never fun to be going through a breakup, but it is worse because of what she secretly had planned. Danielle, thank you for joining us on That Awkward Moment. How are you doing?
2: Hi. Yeah, you know, feeling a little bit awkward.
1: Yeah.
0: Yeah. First and foremost, so sorry to hear what happened. But now it sounds like you're dealing with something even more tricky.
2: Yeah. And I would love your advice. So I recently broke up with my boyfriend, or, you know, we broke up, rather. And it's awkward enough. And what he doesn't know is that I had planned this kind of secret trip for him and his birthday, which was this surprise football themed trip.
1: Okay.
0: And he broke things off with you.
2: He
0: didn't know that you have a surprise trip. Like, this is something he doesn't know about, didn't know about, and you had all the things planned?
2: Yeah. No, I had the airfare, the hotel, you know, I got the tickets to see his favorite football team. And I'm one of those people where I always want to save money, you know, and I ended up getting a lot of these things that were non-refundable.
1: So you, which, by the way, we've all been there. They give you all these options to save money. And, you know, it's like, hey, you can't cancel it. You can't. So airfare, all that. And listen, if you've seen the price difference of hotels with non-refundable and refundable, you can save some money. So now what do you do? Like, this is so awkward, because this is not like exactly a trip that you can just take anybody on.
2: Right. So I don't know what to do. Like, I'm kind of wondering if I should ask him if he wants to buy it from me, like tell him what my plans were and ask him to buy it for me.
1: He still wants to be friends,
2: but like,
0: but going would be a little uncomfortable.
1: Yeah. There's no part of you that wants to go on this trip, even though you've broken up.
2: Yeah.
1: But yeah, I can't imagine. So that's an interesting thing, throwing out buying the trip.
0: Yeah, I didn't even think that at all. Like, that didn't cross my mind when I read your message or even just hearing you explain it. My thought was, you ask a girlfriend to go with you. Like, bring one of your friends. Why not? Like, if you already have the time off for work, like, have you already organized your time off to be there?
2: Yeah, except I don't, like, this isn't my thing. It was all...
0: So you don't even care about it at all? Like, it was just
2: on him. Yeah.
0: I was going to say, if you cared, like, and you already had time off of work or whatever, I'd say, psh, go bring a friend, enjoy your time off, go to the game, do the
1: football game.
0: But if you don't care,
1: I mean, I'm thinking this was a full trip planned for him, and like the whole focus is on him. And so, yeah, like that's, I mean, if I didn't like a certain football team, maybe I'd go on the trip, but like taking work off and all that stuff.
0: Yeah. I mean, okay. So maybe he would want to go and bring one of his friends, and you can ask him to buy
1: it. Yeah, you got it. You got to absolutely get something out of it. You know what? I'm kind of glad during the breakup, Danielle, I'm glad you didn't bring up, well, I have this trip planned, because then I feel like it would have turned into this, oh, well, okay, let's go on the trip. And then that would be awful.
0: Is there an option to go on the trip with him as like a sayonara, so long to the relationship? Like, it's like you're ending the relationship trip, or is that crazy?
2: I mean, I think I might be emotionally attached, if I'm being honest.
0: Yeah, like, yeah. So you don't want to go. I get it.
1: Yeah, I would. If this is his favorite football team, I can't imagine sitting there and not thinking about him. So, you know what? Maybe you can look in the fine print, Danielle. Some of those things you can cancel it for something. So, you know, hey, listen, the relationship has died, so maybe you can say there's been a death in the family. Huh?
0: Oh.
1: Huh? Something like that, maybe?
2: It's an idea.
1: Okay, it's just an idea. Maybe there's been a death. It's been my heart is broken. They don't need to know that, but there's been a death. Maybe you can. We had one time I had a plane ticket, and I bought the non-refundable, you know, cheap ticket, and I did call them and explain it was a family emergency, and they actually did refund me, even though it wasn't. I had to get the 1-800 number and talk to someone forever.
0: So here's what you can do. You can sell the tickets to the game. So
1: that's true.
0: You can do that on TickPick, Ticketmaster, whatever you want to choose.
1: Yeah.
0: You can sell the tickets. Okay. So you'll make some money back that way. As far as the airfare, maybe if you do cancel, it just rolls into points. So you can use it for another trip in the future. So you may not get your money back, but it'll
1: you could, yeah.
0: be airline points or whatever. Hotel, that's if you want. You can't really sell a hotel room. And if it's non-refundable, it's non-refundable. But is there an option to go to that city, enjoy the hotel, explore the city,
1: and not go to the game?
0: Go on a trip and make a trip out of it, but don't make a football trip out of it, if that makes sense. So there's an option, too.
2: Yeah, okay.
1: Maybe, I don't know. Or, you know, you just, I think you just force them to buy it.
0: We'll get
1: be
0: some
1: like,
0: input.
1: Listen, buddy. Yeah, we'll get some input on that awkward moment. Do you have any awkward stories where a breakup happens at the worst possible time? Text us 68719. We'll get your answers coming up. It's Joey and Lauren.
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13: Here's your X-1071 Tri-State forecast. Mainly clear skies today with daytime highs approaching 66. Partly cloudy skies tonight, slight chance for showers, lows level off around 48. Mainly clear tomorrow, highs level off around 67. Clear skies and dry Monday and Tuesday, mid-60s, Monday, upper-60s by Tuesday. Right now, 51. I'm staff meteorologist Jennifer Vujitsky.
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0: Coming up Monday morning, Joey and Lauren, it's Makeup or Breakup. 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
1: It's Joey and Lauren. You haven't told me what you're about to say, but you said, Joey, you are going to hate this.
0: You're going to rant. You will hate this. However, I've attempted to process this and think about it, and I actually don't hate the idea. I kind of really like it. Now, I know what you're going to say before I even tell you. You're going to go, we have to celebrate everything now. Everyone wants to put a this on that.
1: Oh, it has to do
0: that.
1: With a celebration?
0: It has to do with celebrations, and you've gone on record ranting about over-the-top gender reveal parties and baby showers and
1: this and that. There's one person in my life that celebrates a birthday week that I do love dearly, and I'm not going to roast her for it. But everybody else in my life, if you celebrate a birthday week as a grown adult, I block my number.
0: Oh, that's nothing. That's nothing. I know grown adult friends who celebrate their birthday month, do something the whole month. And I also know people who celebrate their half birthdays.
1: And by the way, I like having a good time. I have no problem with having a good time. I have a problem with, hey, everyone, for the next month, tell me how awesome I am because I'm just alive for another year.
0: Don't yuck someone's yum.
1: All right, go ahead. Bring it on.
0: Okay. Friendship anniversaries. Okay, the video I saw, let me explain it really quick. The video I saw was these two, they looked like moms, and they were on a beach somewhere, clearly on a vacation. They were on a beach, and it said, normalize celebrating, and they had like two glasses of champagne or some sort of bubbly. And it said, normalize celebrating.
1: Oh, there it is, the normalize.
0: Friendship anniversaries. And they talked about how they are celebrating 25 years of friendship. So they went on a vacation to celebrate 25 years together. And at first I was like, okay. And then I thought about it more. I was like, you know what? I have some really good friends of mine that we've been friends a very long time. And I could see us being like, let's go on a trip. And then making an excuse out of it and being like, you know what? We've been friends 20 years this year. Let's have an anniversary party or let's go on an anniversary trip. Like, that's kind of cute. Like, I think it's kind of fun. It would be weird if you celebrated something every year. I'll tell you that. That would be weird.
1: But this is what I do know.
0: If it was like, you know, a big milestone in your friendship, no?
1: I've got kids. I've got a job. I've got a career. I've got so many things going on, but I got to make sure to etch out a little weekend in my calendar because me and Gary have been kicking it since 2010, and we got to go out there and hit the town. Like, and by the way, if anybody starts an Instagram post with normalize blank, you know it's about to be the most unhinged, stupid thing you've ever heard of.
0: Or the comment section's going to be crazy.
1: Normalize blank, and you're like, why would I normalize anything like that? I like trips, and I will tell you, my favorite way to spend any extra money, if I ever get any, is on an experience, a trip somewhere. It doesn't even have to be big. I like going somewhere. I find I'm happiest on some sort of time off getaway. I love it. With that said, we got to stop being like, well, what are we going to do for me and my buddy's 10-year friendship anniversary? I will tell you, my calendar is full of too many things to celebrate that I do need to calm it down.
0: Okay, so scenario. I'm using my friend Emily as an example because she's my longest friend. Other than you, she is my longest friend. And
1: it's true.
0: Next year.
1: Technically. Oh, yeah. I met you first.
0: Yeah. I said other than you. And I met her right after you. I believe next year, the year after, will be 20 years since I met my friend Emily. And we are still very tight. We still get together sometimes. We actually were just at a concert together a few weeks ago. Our kids are the same ages. We're still very close. We text a lot. We call a lot. What if in 1 or 2 years from now, when we hit our 20-year friendship anniversary, if I came to you and said, hey, Emily and I are going on blankety blank tropical vacation. We booked a cruise. We are going on a couple's cruise, me and her, to celebrate our anniversary.
1: Okay. You stop the conversation with me and Emily are going on a cruise. Just put the period right there. I don't need to hear because.
0: So you have no problem if I planned a trip and went on a cruise with my friend Emily,
1: no.
0: But you find it weird if it's to celebrate something
1: like
0: an anniversary?
1: I think we got to stop adding things. We got people celebrating half birthdays with half birthday cakes out there. We got people just going nuts. So it reminds me of the kid's birthday scenario where for a 1-year-old, we're hiring a private sous chef to make pastries in a backyard. Like, that's what I'm talking about. So if I looked on Instagram and I saw you be like, well, what else are you going to do when you've been friends with someone for 20 years? You know what you do? You look at them in the face and you go, we've been friends for 20 years. I love our friendship. Now it turns into, hey, We need a post on Instagram for our friendship anniversary. What are you thinking? Me holding the drink like this by the pool or me like this? That's the problem.
0: Like, oh, I think it's just, why take away someone's fun? If someone wants to do it, who cares?
1: I'm sending a prayer up to heaven. Just remove Instagram from the earth.
0: Again,
1: so we
0: are,
1: don't have to deal with this.
0: If you're celebrating every year, that's weird. But like, you know, kind of a big, I don't know. I thought it was kind of cute.
1: Just go celebrate it. I don't need to be like, hey, dude. We've been friends for 10 years as of yesterday, and you didn't text me. That's what I don't need in my life. It's Joey and Lauren.
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12: Here's your X1071 Tri-State Forecast. Mainly clear skies today with daytime highs approaching 66. Partly cloudy skies tonight, slight chance for showers, lows level off around 48. Mainly clear tomorrow, highs level off around 67. Clear skies and dry Monday and Tuesday, mid-60s, Monday, upper 60s by Tuesday. Currently 54. I'm staff meteorologist Jennifer Vujitsky.
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1: It's Joey and Lauren. We got Chloe playing karaoke with us. How about that? Chloe, what's going on? How we doing?
2: I'll see. I hope I get more right. We'll see. I've been practicing all week.
1: What have you been singing? Row, row, row your boat. A, B, C, D, E, F, G.
2: All right, every time a song comes up on TikTok, I immediately stop it and then try to finish all the words.
0: Oh, my gosh. Okay, you're now I'm nervous.
1: You're not messing around. Yeah. We have a professional karaoke singer with us today. Okay, so Chloe, I've got two songs for you, two songs for Lauren. Do you want to start first or you want Lauren to start first?
2: I think I'll let Lauren start.
1: All right, let's have Lauren on the hot seat first. Your first song, Lauren, is Forever by Chris Brown.
0: Oh, my gosh. But first, it's your chance. Come with me.

0: dance floor.
1: You know what sucks is I hate that, or I not hate, I love that song, and I can't believe it. I hate that I missed that.
0: It was in a
1: part.
0: Wrigley's Double Mint commercial years ago.
2: That. I would have been right there with you, actually. Yeah. I wouldn't have gotten that
0: okay,
2: one.
0: Okay, Chloe, here we go. Your first song is Paparazzi by Lady Gaga.

0: song for me is impossible to not sing along to. Love that song.
1: Chloe, you have a 1-0 lead on Lauren. We go back to Lauren. Your second song is My Body Isn't Ready by Somber.
0: This is my song?
1: Yeah.

0: Okay, so, Chloe, do you understand what this means? You need to get this one to win.
1: All right, all right.
0: How are you feeling?
1: I'm pretty confident. Okay. I think I've got this.
0: The song is Beethoven's Seventh Ensemble. I'm just kidding. Here we go. Your song is All the Small Things by Blink-182. Oh, my God.

0: I feel like I absolutely know it, but I can't think of it.
1: Say it ain't so.
2: Say it ain't so. I will not go. Turn the lights off.
3: Say it ain't so. I will not go. Turn the lights off. Carry me home.
1: That's going to give Chloe nightmares for the rest of her life.
4: Yeah,
0: it really will. I'm going to hear all about it because I've already told all of my friends to listen. I'm like, I won't fail. No. I'll do great.
2: You are probably going to have to answer to a lot of people's questions. We'll give you a bonus one. Twinkle, twinkle.
0: Little star.
2: Hey! All right, Chloe, here's the good news. We're still going to hook you up, all right?
0: All right. Thank you. I appreciate that, guys.
2: Stay on the line. We're going to get your information. It's Joey and Lauren.

0: 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On X1071.
1: For all the times that you rain on my parade, and all the clubs you get in using my name. You think you broke my heart, oh girl, for goodness sake.

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1: It's Joey and Lauren. It is Makeup or Breakup. So Jared went out with Brandy, and a couple of dates. He didn't give us much. He did say that she's definitely been like kind of short and to the point. Since their second date?
0: 2 dates and lots of communication in between the dates. But since the last one, he says things have been weird.
1: Yeah, so they're talking a lot between day one and two. But now day two, it's kind of gone silent. So we got Brandy's number. Let's talk to Brandy.
2: Hello?
1: Hello, is this Brandy?
2: Yes, who's this?
1: Brandy, this is Joey and Lauren in the Morning Radio Show. How are you?
0: Hi, Brandy.
1: Yeah. Hi.
0: We were wondering if you had just a second. We wanted to talk to you about Jared. He gave us your number and he asked us if we would call you because he's struggling to get a hold of you. And I'm glad to know you're okay. But he is wondering about maybe going out again. I don't even know if that's a possibility. Maybe you can share with us where you stand.
2: Oh, we're absolutely not seeing each other again.
1: Okay.
2: Absolutely not.
1: Okay.
0: All right.
1: That's fine.
0: Fair.
1: That the purpose is just knowing why, because he's in the dark. According to him, he's like, I don't know why she wouldn't want to go out with me again. You're clearly on the other side of it. Something he said, did, what happened?
2: He literally shamed me for drinking Diet Coke.
1: Like health reasons or?
0: Like, what did he say?
2: So like, I guess I ordered it both times, right? And the second time, he's like, ugh, you know, that's really bad for you.
1: Oh.
2: I kind of just laughed it off because I'm like, whatever, like, maybe he's just trying to be funny.
0: Yeah.
2: But then he texted me an article about why it's bad.
1: Oh, no. I'm out, too.
0: No, he didn't.
1: Oh, yeah. We've all been there with people.
0: So he sends you the article. Does he say anything with it?
2: No, it was just the article.
1: And let me guess, it was about just, listen, I'm not a health guru, but it never feels good when someone goes, hey, that thing you like, it's terrible.
0: Mm-hmm.
1: I don't know.
0: Where's
1: the
0: line? Because if you were.
1: What if you had a donut? Yeah.
0: But like if you were chain smoking, would you not want someone to tell you it's bad for you? You know it's bad for you.
1: Yeah, I do think there's a line. But
2: we've been on 2 dates.
1: Yeah, like that's the thing.
0: Oh, girl, I am on your side. I need my Diet Coke. I'm the same way. So I am not.
1: It is called a fridge cigarette. So, you know, I mean, it kind of lines up. But
0: I'm kind of just dumbfounded. So he sends this article to you. Do you respond? Do you say anything? Which, by the way, we did not know about the article.
1: Not
0: he
1: at
0: said
1: all.
0: That he's been trying to reach you to go out again.
2: No, I didn't respond. I'm like, I'm not going to waste my time.
1: Well,
2: someone who's going to nitpick at the things I eat or drink.
1: I really think you should go out with him again because your third date would have been at a doctor's appointment and he would have been like, all right, you're getting a CT scan here. Okay, so Brandy, we understand that. People, I will say in today's day and age of the internet, it is amazing. Like, you can get people very passionate about a certain ingredient. I mean, if I search eggs on social media, someone will tell me it's the worst thing in the world to eat in breakfast, and other people will tell me it's the only thing I should eat for breakfast. So, like, we do live in that day and age.
0: Right, but
1: to hear that
0: personally.
1: Right, but
0: for someone to tell you after going on a couple of dates, like, hey, and then go the next extra step to send an article.
1: I'd like to know what he had for dinner. Did he get the little zookie, the skillet cookie or something? Because that's not good for you. I mean, this could go down a slippery slope. So
2: dude, he literally had a bacon cheeseburger.
1: Yeah, bacon? You think bacon's great for you?
0: Well, Brandy, we know you are completely done and you have no interest and we don't want to waste your time, but Jared is on the phone.
1: He's eating an eclair as we speak.
0: Because he wanted to know, Jared, what's the deal with this article? Like, that's so rude.
3: Yeah, guys, I'm still here. No, I mean, I just trying to be helpful, you know, it's like, you know, it's like, okay, to have a treat every now and then, I guess, but like, yeah, it's like, I don't know, aspartame is so bad for you.
2: Oh my God, shut up, Jared. God.
3: I mean, it's okay, like, I mean, hey, we all have something, none of us are perfect. It's
2: No, just stop.
1: Jared,
3: I really
1: think you should start an Instagram page and you should just do video. People will love it. Because
0: like,
1: it's not going to work out.
0: I already have one.
1: Yeah. So, it's not going to work out. I don't want to even tell you, I have an energy drink sitting here as we're doing this segment. Jared, I'm blushing.
3: Which one?
1: Stop. No,
3: which
1: I'm not one? Telling you. I'm not
0: no
1: telling
0: free
1: you
0: plugs.
1: Which one.
0: No free
1: I'm not
0: plugs.
1: Telling you which one. It's Joey and Lauren.
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15: details. Here's your X1071 Tri-State forecast. Mainly clear skies today with daytime highs approaching 66. Partly cloudy skies tonight, slight chance for showers, lows level off around 48. Mainly clear tomorrow, highs level off around 67. Clear skies and dry Monday and Tuesday, mid-60s, Monday, upper 60s by Tuesday. Right now, 56. I'm staff meteorologist Jennifer Vujitsky.
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10: Here's your X1071 Tri-State forecast. Mainly clear skies today with daytime highs approaching 66. Partly cloudy skies tonight, slight chance for showers, lows level off around 48. Mainly clear tomorrow, highs level off around 67. Clear skies and dry Monday and Tuesday, mid-60s, Monday, upper 60s by Tuesday. Right now, 60. I'm staff meteorologist Jennifer Wojcicki.
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0: Yeah. Coming up Monday morning, Joey and Lauren, it's Makeup or Breakup. 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
1: Every morning, we promise one thing. 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
12: Here's your X 1071 Tri-State forecast. Mainly sunny this afternoon with daytime highs approaching 66. Partly cloudy skies tonight, slight chance of rain showers. Lows dip down to about 48. Highs level off around 67. Tomorrow, mainly sunny. Bright sunshine and dry Monday and Tuesday, mid-60s. Monday, upper 60s by Tuesday. Currently, it's 62 degrees. I'm staff meteorologist Jennifer Wojcicki.
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11: Here's your X1071 Tri-State forecast. Mainly sunny this afternoon with daytime highs approaching 66. Partly cloudy skies tonight, slight chance of rain showers. Lows dip down to about 48. Highs level off around 67. Tomorrow, mainly sunny. Bright sunshine and dry Monday and Tuesday, mid-60s. Monday, upper 60s by Tuesday. Right now, 64. I'm staff meteorologist Jennifer Vujcicki.
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1: To paraphrase the late, great Harry Carey, it's a beautiful day for football. 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From Argyle American Legion Community Park, the Potosi Cassville Chieftains take on the Pecatonica Argyle Vikings in Six Rivers Conference football and the 2026 Argyle Homecoming. From the Ayers Furniture broadcast booth, I'm Steve Prestigard, along with Wally Troughton. And coming into this weekend, five teams were tied for first in the Six Rivers with 3-1 records. Two of those teams won last night, River Ridge and Iowa Grant. One will be eliminated when Riverdale and Blackhawk Warren kick off in 20 or so minutes from now. And then there's Potosi Cassville, which must win this game to remain in what would be a four-way tie for first place. Wally, the Six Rivers might not be as strong this season as it has been in previous seasons, but you can't argue it's not pretty even, at least at the top.
2: A very competitive conference. But even other years, it's still a very competitive conference.
1: It always is. Yeah.
2: It's one of the things about it that makes it so great. It flips around a little bit as to who sometimes is sitting at the very top of it. But you know what? I enjoy Six Rivers Conference play just simply because their teams are competitive, they play hard, and there's a lot of good coaches.
1: The big issue with Potosi Cassville this year has been a horrible glut of injuries. And, in fact, they've had one of the best players in the area, River Sauer, is probably out for the entire season with a leg injury. They've had running backs about. They've had other people out. And yet they are still part of that five-way tie for first coming into last night.
2: Well, I ended up, and on my scorecard, I've put down all of the people that are not dressed for the game for a variety of reasons. And I mean, I look at Fishnick is out, Weber is out, Sar is out. I mean, and really important as well, White is out. I mean, I looked at a lot of these guys that have been mainstays throughout the season, like they're in, except for the quarterback, their entire starting backfield. decimated with injuries.
1: 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Peck Argyle has not had quite the same injury experience, but they do have one of their starters out today, and that is Raymond Gonzalez Murphy, who is out due to injury. They have another starter out, which we'll get when we find that person. Peck Argyle has had a rather good season. In fact, they've already won more games this year than they did all of last year. And even though they have lost a couple, they've lost two in a row coming into today. They're still, to the extent anybody understands the Matrix, they still appear to be in the race for a playoff spot.
2: Well, you take a look at who they've beat. You know, they beat some teams that traditionally have not been bad teams. So it shows that they have improved. I mean, knocking off Waterloo as an example. Waterloo in past years has been one of the better teams over in their conference.
1: Well, Waterloo blasted them last year, so that right there probably says something that they were able to get the win.
2: That's right. And, of course, on the other hand, Peck Argyle's disappointed. They should have beat Riverdale, but unfortunately for them, Riverdale came out on top. And, of course, they're coming off Blackhawk Warren, which took them to the cleaners. But, again, Blackhawk Warren is still one of the better teams in the league. So we'll see kind of how this conference is going to shake out in the end because, like we've said, it's crazy.
1: As we mentioned on the Shoebox Scoreboard presented by the Shoebox and Black Earth, the largest independent shoe store in the Midwest, there is one other game today, and that is at Dennis Murphy Field in South Wayne, and that is Riverdale. One of those five teams along taking on Blackhawk Warren in the Blackhawk homecoming. That is a rather surprising team in Riverdale. That may be they may get a rude shock today, possibly, because of who they're playing, but they are still obviously in the race as well. Also on the Shoebox Scoreboard, we have Badger football, and that is the Badgers leading Michigan State 24-3 halfway through the third quarter. That is on 97.7 Country WGLR. Tonight, meanwhile, game one of the National League Division Series, San Diego and the Brewers, about a 7 o'clock start tonight on ESPN Radio AM 1590 WPVL. But here, we will bring you the Rally Cheese pregame show, which, as always, is brought to you by Rally Cheese at the intersection of Highways 11 and 23 in the heart of Lafayette County.
2: And don't ever forget the cheese.
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1: Mark Seeger, thanks for joining us. This has been a challenging year for you because of all the injuries, and yet here you come into the weekend, you're part of the five-way tie for first. All things considered, how do you feel about how things are going?
5: Well, I feel good in the fact that we're in control of our own destiny at this point as far as how we finish and what we do, and we're just trying to take it week to week as far as the injury front goes and see who's available at the during the week and then ultimately on game day. So we'll see what we got today.
6: This is one of those things where the optimistic look is that, well, you have to develop your depth, but that's kind of hard to do in Division VII, isn't it?
5: Well, I think it's hard to do almost any level of high school football. We don't have this unlimited roster. We don't have a practice squad to draw from. You know, we just, you know, we get who we get. And, you know, it's they talk about, you know, next man up philosophy a lot of times, and it's like, well, yeah, but, you know, we're going to all of a sudden dip into places where, you know, we're looking at a developmental player, a JV player that's still cutting their teeth on JV that's forced to play varsity football, and that's always never a good recipe for, you know, team success or that individual success. So we'll, you know, but we'll take it however it happens. So we feel good about today, and it's a beautiful, sunshiny, you know, sunny and 75, like they say, so we're ready to go.
6: All right. It is Potosi-Cassville against Peck Argyle. They've had a pretty good year this year compared to the last few years. They are obviously in the hunt for a playoff berth. What about the Vikings as a challenger? What do you feel of the Rosemary Wealth Management keys to the game tonight?
5: Well, they do a great job of they've done a great job of really turning a corner here from the last couple of years, and they're super competitive. I can tell that they, you know, they're more physical. We need to obviously limit big plays. Their system is a big play type, stuff in the run game, staying away from turnovers. Every cliche answer that you want to hear, I could tell you, but, you know, it just comes to us, you know, playing well in the trenches and all that kind of stuff too. So offensive line wise and us running the ball and everything else that you've heard a million times, that's what we need to do today.
6: All right. Thanks a lot, going today.
5: Yeah, thank you.
6: Mark Singer, the Potosi-Cassville coach. More after this on X107 Raw.
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0: Saturday, homecoming football. Potosi Cassville and Peck Argyle were joined by Peck Argyle coach Preston Knudsen. Your first year as the head coach, how do you feel like things have gone?
1: Really well. We're establishing a more physical culture. We're piecing together some wins here and there and trying to get into the playoffs here. That's where kind of things are at.
0: And you are in a pretty good spot. It's kind of hard to tell from the matrix, but being 3-3 right now, you certainly have a shot to get into the playoffs, which is better than some teams could say.
1: Absolutely. We're kind of still in control of our own destiny, too. We're in a one-game-at-a-time season now. Anything that we've done in the past, though, has kind of got to stay there, and we focus on today, because getting each win now is going to be huge towards that matrix.
0: What has worked for you and what hasn't to this point?
1: Again, what's working is reestablishing Peck Argyle as a physical football team, both offensively and defensively. What's not working, it's more of like what's going to be a long-term project, getting things in the weight room going again, off-season stuff that we're past now. We have to keep building that culture of what it's going to take to keep building as the seasons go on.
0: Okay, so it's Potosi Cassville, longtime rival, obviously. They're part of all things, a five-way tie for first place, so they were coming in. What about the Chieftains as a challenge, and what do you feel are the Rosemeyer Wealth Management keys to the game?
1: I mean, the big thing is they're a well-coached, disciplined team. They run an option that, like a lot of the teams that are hard to guard, they do things well, make things look very similar no matter what play they're running. They're going to be physical. So our keys are to read our keys defensively and make sure we're in the right place at the right time to make those plays. Offensively, we need to establish our rhythm early and not feel like we're playing catch-up as the game. We've been putting points together and big like segments, but there's sometimes when we're already down 14-0. So avoiding that and starting a little faster is our key to the game.
0: All right, thanks a lot. Good luck tonight.
1: Thank you very much.
0: For this afternoon, Preston Knudsen, the Potosi Cassville coach. We will be back with Potosi Cassville and Peck Argyle after these messages on X107.
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0: 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As mentioned, and we'll get to the specifics after I take care of one small little detail here. As mentioned, it is absolutely gorgeous today here at Argyle American Legion Community Park. 64 degrees. There is some wind, and it is coming out of the south at 11 miles per hour. And that would be, if my compass directions are correct, from the left side as we watch here going to the right. I think that would be correct.
4: Pretty close.
0: 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Well, this is an interesting look, and I believe these are new uniforms this year. Peck Argyle is wearing orange jerseys with green numbers and white trim, white helmets and white pants, and Potosi Cassville, meanwhile, wearing the gold helmets, as they usually do, white pants and white jerseys with dark red trim. Maroon, to be precise.
4: Well, I like the looks of the Peck Argyle jerseys when I'm standing down on the field. Up here, not quite as much, because it's still not easy to read the numbers.
0: Well, we are looking into the sun here, so there is, I suppose, that kind of issue, possibly. Our coin toss, the People's State Bank coin toss, was won by
4: Potosi. They deferred, and Argyle will go from right, left to right on your audio screen or on your YouTube screen.
0: Well, except we don't have YouTube, but...
4: Well, that's true.
0: Whatever it is you're staring at as you listen to this, looking left to right, that's what we'll have for the Zippy's Brass Rail kickoff, which will be coming up. Potosi Cassville and Pecatonic Argyle after these messages on X1071.
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0: 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Last night in the Six Rivers, no particular surprises. Iowa Grant shut out Boscobel 48-0, and River Ridge shut out Seneca Waseca Steuben 41-0. So two of the five teams tied for first are still, well, technically they're in first. Yeah. Well, they're tied for first, yeah.
1: Yeah, they're tied with each other at the moment.
0: That's right. And Potosi Cassville can remain tied for first if they win, and whoever wins Blackhawk, Warren, and Riverdale will be the fourth team. So it'll go from a five-way tie to either a three-way or four-way tie based on this game. For those keeping track.
1: Always exciting.
0: Well, it's been an interesting year, to say the least.
1: Oh, yeah.
0: Among other things, Platteville beat Dodgeville 42-22, and Prairie du Chien lost to Cuba City 28-18, so the Hillmen are in first.
1: That Cuba City-Prairie du Chien game was interesting because that's where Prairie du Chien failed to meet the keys of the game of turnovers and penalties.
0: Yep. And also in the SWC, Lancaster over River Valley 49-14, and Richland Center over Broadhead Junior 34-16. Darlington's in first in the SWAL, 42-16 over Benson Scales Mount Schulzburg. Mineral Point over Fenimore 9-8. And New Glarus over Southwestern East to be 42-13. And in the Ridge and Valley Conference, Belmont, I guess they're number one. Belmont over DeSoto 50-6. Yeah. North Crawford over Highland 46-12, and Wild Rose over Wisconsin Heights 32-12. In the NUI last night, Galena squeaked by Eastland Pearl City 35-34 at overtime. Stockton over Lena Winslow 28-8, Forreston over Fulton 34-14, and Morrison squeaked by Dakota 21-20.
1: A score that they wouldn't want to have, and I'll just say, there is a team in Dubuque that had 70 points rung up on them last night.
0: And they might be Dubuque Hempstead.
1: It might be.
0: Yeah.
1: But they did score a touchdown there.
0: Yeah. Late in the third quarter, a minute 10 left in the third, Wisconsin 24, Michigan State 3. That is on 97.7 Country WGLR. Looks like we're going to have a singing version of the national anthem tonight.
1: But it's performed live.
0: This afternoon, yes, that's correct. Because it looks as though a choir is setting up at the 50-yard line. And the Legion with the flag is behind them on the very near the Potosi-Cassville sideline. So we will pick up, because you will certainly want to hear this national anthem.
1: Oh, yes.
0: And the wind.
2: And as our mouth, Facebook choir sings our national anthem.

0: certainly deserving of a round of applause. The Argonauts. What just happened? Oh, there we go. What just happened?
1: I don't know. It just went away for a second.
2: But they did a great job.
0: They very much did. Let's make sure that our... I don't know why it did that, and I hope that isn't a...
1: It was a hiccup.
0: Yeah.
1: Now the wind is hiccuping me.
0: Well, we'll take care of that. We'll turn down the crowd mic a little bit here. 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Martin Anderson, who I believe is a third-year starting quarterback for the Vikings, he's thrown for 806 yards, 9 touchdowns, 2 interceptions, rushed for 353 yards and 4 touchdowns last week in the loss to Blackhawk Warren. 12 of 22 for 160 and 2 scores plus 6 carries for 27. Brock Erickson, a wide receiver previously, is now a running back. 18 for 70 last week. On the season, Erickson carried for 633 yards and 6 touchdowns. Charlie Krebs, also a running back, 4 carries, 32 yards. The wide receivers, they rotate. Bo Staitler, 5 for 70 and 2 touchdowns. Leighton Grunenfelder, 23-yard catch. Braden Slater, 2 catches for 22, and Luke Leonard, 2 for 20 last week. The offensive line, Joe Soper, Jonah Hansen, Gunnar Stamm, Cooper Schreffer, and we'll have to get the other guy in a moment here. I think it might be Beckett Meaden as the...
1: I got it right here. Soper, Schreffer, Faust, Stamm, and Hansen.
0: Got it. Jonah Hansen. We did mention him, I think. Yeah. Okay. The defense for... Oh, you know what? That's the... I see what I did there. Potosi Cassville on defense. Up front, Ben Infield, Dayton Schoaf, Eli Post, and Hayden Radloff. And we are about ready to go here. And here is the kickoff to begin high school football on X107.1. And the kicker's returns.
1: And we've got flags right away. I assume that's going to be an illegal block out here on the receiving team.
0: Pink's automotive penalty right from the get-go. It turns out that if you post on the wall the same sheet for both teams, that's kind of not useful.
1: Well, you know,
0: the same sheet for your twice, that is to say. There, that's better. Linebackers for Potosi Cassville, Ainsley Tasker, Ryder Stramaglia. And on the defensive side, the defensive backs, Drew Richardson, Kaya Kirkenbush, Theo Bendixson, as well. So after the penalty, first and 10 from the...
1: About the 15, maybe 16-yard line.
0: First and 10 from the 15, we'll call it. Two receivers to the right, and a first down carry, and Brock Erickson for a minimal gain.
1: Looks like he got about a yard on that before... really, pretty much the entire defensive line of Potosi came in there filling it. I would say up near the front was Radloff would be one of them there. And can't quite see the other one. But they filled pretty quick.
0: Officially 1 yard. So it's second and nine at the 16-yard line. One running back fumbled and picked up and rolling to the right is Anderson, and he completes the pass. And that'll be a first down, and the ball all the way up at the 35-yard line. What great presence of mind on Martin Anderson's part.
1: That was Slater on the catch.

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2: 20 yards in our very first Sullivan Auctioneers Big Iron Realty first down. Pistol with two running backs. And up the middle, not much gain there for Erickson. Maybe if they're generous, they gave him a yard to the 37.
3: In fact, they're marking it for a two-yard gain. Retallick in on the tackle there, and he came up and really did a solid job filling in.
2: They're really being generous there for 2 yards, up to the 38. Ball on the near side hash of the a little bit tacky grass field here in Argyle. Field's in fine shape. It's just a little wet. Back to pass is Anderson. Slings it to the right side. Pass is caught to the 45-50, and that'll be another Sullivan Auctioneers Big Iron Realty first down. Right to midfield.
3: Nice job catching the football and turning it upfield, getting that yardage.
2: Clock starts. We're 2 minutes in, and three receivers are bunched to the right and one to the left. And again, Erickson behind Anderson. And it's a keeper for Anderson around the left side to the 45-40, 35-30, 25, and out of bounds inside the 20-yard line. And another Sullivan Auctioneers Big Iron Realty first down. It appears as though they are in not the greens, not the red zone, but the Bitec Green Zone. The B2 Resource Management Bitec Green Zone, or Grinderway B2 Resource Management Bitec of Monroe, all the way down at the Chieftains 15-yard line.
3: That was a good, solid run.
2: That was a great fake on Anderson's part.
3: Well, it had you following what you thought was the ball.
2: That's not that hard. One receiver to the right. Are two receivers to the right, one to the left. And Brock Erickson again, the running back, and he gets the football and gets hit right at the line of scrimmage.
3: He may have lost a little bit. In fact, he did. He lost a yard.
2: Back to the 16. Second down and 11 yards to go. Peck Argyle last week lost to Blackhawk Warren 50-14. And their second consecutive loss after, as Wally mentioned, a loss that they really will rue if it keeps them out of the playoffs, that loss they had to Riverdale 2 weeks ago, 27-22. Second and 11 from the 16. Anderson rainbows to the end zone. Contact there, and the pass incomplete. And it'll be third and 11 from the 16.
3: Yeah, that was intended out here again for Slater. But again, like I said, there was a lot of contact.
2: So it's third down, 11 yards to go.
3: Well, let's see after this penalty is marked off.
2: They did call a penalty.
3: Yes, they called pass interference.
2: That'll be a Pink's Automotive penalty, already two of them on the first drive of the game. Actually, one was on the kickoff.
3: That ends up being an 8-yard penalty.
2: That's correct, because it is half the distance to the goal, and it is not what people think first down. It is just now second down and 3 from the 8-yard line. Two receivers to the right side, one to the left. And it is Erickson throwing to the end zone. Broke it up in the end zone. The pass was intended. It looks like that was Slater again. But a good play on the defense's part.
3: I'm trying to see who actually made that play out there. And he doesn't turn his uniform so I can see it.
2: So it's third and 3 from the Potosi-Cassville 5-yard line.
3: It looks like that could have been Isaac Adams.
2: Anderson comes back

0: from the sideline with the play. And here goes third and three from the 8-yard line of Potosi Cassville. And it's a keeper for Anderson up the middle. And Anderson is inside the five, and he will have the Sullivan Auctioneers Big Iron Realty first down.
1: Looks like he got about 6 yards. He's down about the 2-yard line.
0: And it'll be first and goal from there. Deep inside the B2 Resource Management Bitech Green Zone.
1: This has been a really almost like the Martin Anderson show here. And he's responsible for all but 2 yards on this drive.
0: On the ground, yes.
1: And passing.
0: That's right, yeah. Wing back on the left, two receivers to the right. Anderson now gets under center. That's a UW-Platteville trick. And that one did not work.
1: I'm trying to see if he gained anything. He may be right at the line of scrimmage again.
0: Second and goal from the two. A couple of players sprint off for Peck Argyle. One comes in. 7:14 remaining first quarter. No score, but Peck Argyle threatening on their first time with the football.
1: I would expect to see some sort of a action where you get Martin Anderson skating over here to the edge and trying to get out that way rather than straight ahead.
0: Second and goal. One running back. And a man comes in motion. Anderson takes it, goes up the middle, and
1: he's in.
0: Is into the end zone for the Northland Buildings touchdown. With 6:43 remaining in the first quarter. 85-yard scoring drive. In 12 plays. And here comes the extra point. Brock Erickson will try to kick. Luke Leonard is the holder. Low snap. Kick is way up there, and it's good.
1: Oh, no, it's failed.
0: No.
1: Fire off to the right. Hard to see from this angle.
0: It certainly wasn't a distance thing, but it was off to the side. So it is Peck Argyle 6, Potosi Cassville nothing. With 6:43 left in the first quarter. Back after this on X107.
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0: The second kickoff after the touchdown is returned, and Potosi Castle is going to have tremendous field position around the 30-yard line of Peck Argyle. And I don't see any flags.
1: 62-yard return. Great job.
0: Chieftains will take over at the 25-yard line, trailing 6-0 with 6.5 minutes left in the first quarter. Aaron Edge is the quarterback for the Chieftains, 2 of 6 for 82 yards and a touchdown last week, plus an interception, and immediately now we do have a Pink's Automotive penalty.
1: Yeah, there's going to be a legal procedure on Potosi.
0: Ainsley Tasker, 9 carries, 61 yards last week. Hunter White, 25 for 226 in three scores last week. Receivers Drew Richardson, 43-yard catch. Theo Bendixson, and the tight end is Ben Infield. He's caught 189 yards in passes for two touchdowns. First and 15. Back at the 30. Run around the left side to the 20 and spun down inside the 10.
1: And that ends up being Isaac Adams on the carry. And looks like he got out there, oh boy, good 7 yards.
0: Now the 18-yard line, second down, 3 yards to go at the 22-yard line. So I got the penalty yards back and then a little bit. One receiver goes out to the right, wing back to the left, that's Adams. And right around the left side. And again down to the 18-yard line.
1: That's a couple yards that he was able to get there. That's Amesley Tasker on the carry. And again, this is a whole different because they're not numbers I'm used to seeing for Potosi.
0: Third down. And about one at the 18. Wing back to the right, two tight ends. Run up the middle. And the pile is still going. And it looks to be a first down. So Larkson's Big Iron Realty first down, I think.
1: Yeah, they're down at the 15-yard line. He was up at the 18, so that's a gain of 3, and that's Tasker again.
0: And a Sullivan Auctioneers Big Iron Realty first down inside the B2 Resource Management Bitech Green Zone. B2 Resource Management Bitech of Monroe. 4:45 remaining in the first quarter. 6-0 Pecatonica Argyle, but the Chieftains threatening after a big kickoff return on first down. And a run around the right side is stopped, and there is a penalty marker.
1: That was Tasker trying to run off the right tackle, but we'll see what the call is, and it's a hold against Potosi.
0: They'll push him back outside the B2 Resource Management green zone, back to the 25. Potosi-Cassville lost its opener to Cuba City largely due to special teams problems.
1: Well, plus they also lost Hunter White during that game.
0: And that was partly it also. They had won all the games since up until losing to Iowa Grant. Meanwhile, a run around the left side. Hunter White.
1: Well, that's a pass over to Hunter White over here. It was just it was a real quick one because Hunter White was lined up over here.
0: On the left
1: edge,
0: side.
1: Yeah, Edge ended up, got the snap, and threw the ball over there. And that's gain of about 5.
0: Second down and 15 yards to go, or third down and 15 yards to go from the 20-yard line. Near side hash mark. And a run around the right side. Hunter White is down to about the 10-yard line.
1: So that ends up being, looks like they're going to mark it at about the 11. So good run there by White, getting bound the right end.
0: Which will make it then fourth down. Excuse me, third down. 8 yards to go at the 13. Forgot that there was no down on a holding call. And a run around the left side for a short gain. That will not be a first down. It'll be decision time here for the Chieftains.
1: And that's Hunter White carrying the ball again. Looks like he's a yard short. So that's 4 yards for Hunter White on that carry.
0: So it will be fourth down and, yes, a yard to go.
1: Obviously they go for it in this situation.
0: At the 6-yard line, 2:43 remaining, first quarter. Receivers each side, Hunter White around the right side, gets the first down, and will be inside the 5-yard line. It'll be first and goal.
1: Didn't get quite as much, but he got 3 yards, so that brings him back down to about the three-yard line.
0: First and goal at the 3. First and goal at the 3. 2:23 remaining in the first quarter on X107-1. Two receivers to the right side and two running backs. And a run around the left side and down to the 1-yard line, Hunter White.
1: They're running a belly play back over here, just to the almost right over the tackle, maybe a little bit outside. And he had a lead blocker out there, I believe it was Tasker. But they just, again, were not able to punch it all the way in.
0: Second and goal at the 1 with a minute 40 remaining, first quarter. One receiver goes out to the left. Wing back on the right. Wing T look, run around the left side.
1: And he's in. That's a touchdown for Hunter White.
0: And so Hunter White with the Northland Buildings touchdown. And with a minute 24 remaining in the first quarter, we are tied at 6. On a scoring drive of 10 plays to not go that far, thanks to the big kickoff return, 10 plays to go 25 yards, including a fourth down conversion. Aaron Edge now for the extra point. There's the snap and the kick, and the Bel Air Home Restoration extra point is good. And so Potosi-Cassville leads Pecatonica-Argyle 7-6 with a minute 24 left in the first quarter. 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Josh Busher and Brad Adrian, Boss Electric, Lancaster and Fenimore. So each team has scored on its first drive, and the only difference right now is Aaron Edge's extra point. Chieftains leading the Vikings 7-6 in a very, very long-standing rivalry. Here's the kickoff.
1: And he took that ball right at the 15-yard line. Couldn't see his number. Yeah, and on the return was Charlie Krebs.
0: And Krebs' return
1: got it out to about the 30, so that's 15-yard return. We're down to 1:19 to go yet in the first quarter, with Potosi holding on to a 7-6 lead.
0: And two receivers, actually three, to the right side. One running back, and it is Brock Erickson up to the 40-yard line for, or 35-yard line for 5 yards.
1: I'm going to mark this down just over that, right about, so it's more like a 6-yard.
0: It's a little, you know, on a purist standpoint, you like the natural grass schemes, but I will say that the yard lines are much more visible on the turf
1: than
0: on the grass.
1: It's even more visible up at Luther College in Decorah because they're on a blue field.
0: Huh. Second down, flag goes down. And around the right side, that would be a first down for Erickson, but I guess it depends what that flag was.
1: And we'll see kind of what they're doing.
0: It was right on the snap.
1: Illegal procedure against Peck Argyle. So that play will come back.
0: So it'll be second and nine from the 31-yard line. Clock at 35 seconds in quarter number one. You know, I can remember some games that I've done this time of year where the weather was infinitely worse than this. This is, like, spectacular today.
1: Oh, this is a beautiful day. A little windy for us holding onto paper.
0: Well, that's what tape is for.
1: Well, I can't hold all of mine down because I'm going from one page to another.
0: Well, there's that. Erickson is the running back next to Anderson. Two receivers to the right, one to the left. Second and nine at the 36. And it's a keeper for Anderson around the left side. And he gets tripped up just before he got to the first down marker.
1: Yeah, they're marking it just short of the first down marker. That would be right at the 39-yard line. So that's a gain of 8 for Martin Anderson.
0: So it will be third down, and a yard to go at the 39 when we switch sides for the second quarter after this. After one, Potosi Cassville 7, Pecatonica Argyle 6 on X107.
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0: 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And Kerry Seamless scatters it over at doors on next 107-1. Potosi Castro leads Peck Argyle 7-6. It's third and one. And a fumble, juggled snap. Actually, a juggled handoff. And the Vikings hold on to it, but they end up losing yards.
1: Yeah,
0: loss of two.
1: Mike Erickson got it in his hand, but he just couldn't keep it in his hand. And it started bouncing all over the place.
0: And so it will be fourth down. And that's a huge.
1: They're going for it, I think.
0: They look like they're going for it. Fourth and four, two receivers to the left. One to the right. Erickson goes in motion, and around the right side goes Anderson. He will not get the first down. He is tripped up as he tried to get around the end.
1: And it looks like, and there's a flag over on the play over on the far side.
0: They needed three and only got one. Let's see what the penalty is.
1: It was illegal procedure on Peck Argyle. That is being declined, so we have a loss of a yard for Martin Anderson.
0: So the Chieftains take over at the 38-yard line.
1: And they've got a short field again.
0: Yeah. 49 seconds into the second quarter, leading 7-6. Edge on play action. Fires it deep. Got a man down there, but it was just overthrown.
1: Looking for Drew Anderson deep over here on the far right corner. And just outside his hands.
0: Drew Richardson, perhaps?
1: Correct.
0: Yeah. I think you said Anderson. So you combine player from one team and one player from another team.
1: You get all those son names.
0: Yeah, I know. Erickson, Anderson, Richardson.
1: We don't have any Swansons that I see, though. Or Swensons.
0: Or Johnsons, or there's a Harrison. Second and 10. From the 38 and around the right side, fighting his way, still going, and getting the first down at about third effort.
1: And that looks like it is 5, 10, 12-yard gain.
0: That is down once again in the, that is just outside the
1: B2
0: Resource Management Green Zone. But it is the Sullivan Auctioneers Big Iron Realty first out at the 21.
1: Well, that's the Hunter White that I remember seeing run the ball before.
0: First and 10. And a run for keeper for Edge. And Edge.
1: They ran a little belly option play back over on the far left side. Darlington people would remember that from years ago. They used to run that a lot.
0: Yeah, that's a good gain.
1: They're debating. I guess they're going to say he's a little bit short.
0: Gain of 9 down to the 12. Second down and a yard to go. Two receivers to the right. Wing back on the left. And two running backs. Back to pass is Edge. And throws to the right side, passes caught to the 10, to the 5, and into the end zone.
1: That's Ben Infield.
0: Ben Infield, number 0 in the program, but number 1 in the Chieftains fans and Comets fans' hearts, because the Northland Buildings touchdown gives Potosi Cassville a 13-6 lead. With a second shy, one more time, read the clock. 9:54 remaining in the first half. Aaron Edge again for the extra point. And the kick is wide to the left. So the Bel Air Home Restoration extra point is no good. And our score is Potosi Cassville 13. Pecatonica Argyle 6, 9:54 left first half. Back after this on X107.
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1: to play football.
0: Gotcha.
1: I know, but that's okay because it's a good jingle.
0: 9:54 left in the first half. 13-6 Potosi Cassville, and the kickoff will be picked up just before it rolled into the end zone and get returned at a decent return there of the Zippy's Brass Drill kickoff to about the 30-yard line.
1: Nice hard tackle there by Ryder Stragmola. I never could pronounce his name right. Stragmali. Ah, I screwed it up again.
0: Stragmalia?
1: Yeah, I keep saying it wrong. I have every time I've ever said his name.
0: It actually is spotted at the 25-yard line, first and 10. Two receivers to each side. One running back, Brock Erickson next to Martin Anderson. They've moved the ball on the two drives. That second drive stalled out, however, and a keeper for Anderson and tries to go wide and cannot.
1: They're trying to run an option over to the far side, and just it was just extremely well covered.
0: And very slow motion, wasn't it?
1: Yeah, it really was.
0: 7-yard loss all the way back to the 18, second down and 18 yards to go. 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
0: 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Second and 18, pass over the middle, incomplete.
1: That was just out of the reach of the receiver's hand. I can't see his number yet.
0: Incomplete pass makes it third and 17 back at the
1: I think that was 18. Luke Leonard that was intended to.
0: Luke Leonard, number 22 in your program. We're brought to you by Majestic View, Dairy in Lancaster, Carver's Hardwood Flooring in Benson, and carvershardwood.com, and the Philbeck family of dealerships, Highland Basketball, Richland Center, Prairie du Chien, and philbeck.com. Third and 17 from the 18-yard line. One running back, four receivers, back to pass Anderson. Now steps up over the middle. Pass broken up at the last moment. Great defensive play there. Just in front of the first down marker, and it's fourth down.
1: That was Drew Richardson that got his hand up there and knocked that ball out of the receiver's hand.
0: I mean, that was a terrific play.
1: It was intended for Braden Slater, and just good defense.
0: So the Vikings will punt. We're brought to you by Fishnick Realty in Lancaster, a B&B truck and trailer service punt. Coming up, one deep back around midfield. Oh, problem with the snap. It ends up in the end zone, and it's going to be thrown, and it's going to be picked off.
1: And
0: it's
1: for
0: a touchdown. Fumble punt snap. An interception. And a touchdown. And with 8:53 left in the first half, the Northland Buildings touchdown extends the Chieftains' lead to 19-7. What a weird play that was. Or 19-6. What a weird play that was.
1: Was that 54 that had the ball?
0: I will have to check that. It's one of those things where the punter is probably, you know, in retrospect, probably should have just run it out of the end zone or down or something like that. Edge will throw for two into the corner, and it's caught for two.
1: And is that Richardson?
0: I believe it
1: is.
0: Yes,
1: it is.
0: And so after the Northland Buildings touchdown, the Bel Air Home Restoration extra points extends the Chieftains' lead
1: 21-6.
0: 21-6 Potosi-Cassville with 8:53 remaining in the first half. That's got to be the weird play of the week.
1: Yeah.
0: It would seem. Our game today brought to you by David A. Meister, CPA, thanking the communities and parents of students and student-athletes, Humphrey Transport and Recycling in Shulzburg, Thompson's Market in Cuba City, Rendy Plumbing and Heating in Belmont, Grant Regional Health Center's ortho team, Dr. Brad Binsfeld and Nate Stokoe, PAC, provide exceptional care for sports-related injuries. 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Here's the kickoff. And into the corner it goes. It's was just sitting there on the field, and so they had to pick it up and spun out of bounds at about the 15-yard line.
1: I guess they're marking it back at about the 12. He picked that up on the 5, and I'll tell you, he didn't have much of a chance to do anything with where that ball ended.
0: 8:49 remaining in the first half, and see how the Vikings recover from a bad turn of events, to say the least.
1: Oh,
0: short field that led to the Chieftains' second touchdown on a failed fourth down conversion, and then a interception on a fumble punt snap in the end zone. First down carry for Erickson.
1: I think he got about 4 yards on that.
0: 4-4, number four, to the 16-yard line. Second down and 6 coming up.
1: Recovers a little bit after he'd had a couple of losses. He was getting positive yardage, and then it took a 1 yard loss, got a 6 yard gain, and then a 2 yard loss. So he's happy to get in the back in the plus category.
0: Receivers left and right, plus a slot on the right side. One running back on second and 6. Erickson up the middle. Erickson pushed back.
1: I think he's gained, he may have gained a yard, maybe 2. We'll see where they spot it.
0: And it is to the 18. It's third down and 4 yards to go with 7:50 left in the first half.
1: Big play right here for Peck Argyle. This is a big third down.
0: Most definitely after an extremely bad couple of moments there that have led to their two-score deficit.
1: I always said when I was coaching, I hated punting. More than not because you didn't get a first down, just of all the bad things that can happen.
0: And we just saw that. Receivers left and right. Man comes in motion in sort of a pistol eye look. And Anderson rolls to the right, will fire it deep, and almost caught, but incomplete at the Potosi-Cassville 45-yard line.
1: And again, with that outline number, it makes it very difficult to read on the far side of the field.
0: So the Vikings will have to kick it away. And the last punt didn't go well, to say the least. 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
1: Well, with buildings. Fourth and four, they're lined up to go for it.
0: Now, here is a keeper for Anderson up the middle, and he may have gotten it.
1: Yes, he does have it.
0: Well, after the way the last one went, I guess they might as well go for it. And they get the Selma Dockers Big Island Realty first down.
1: You got it by a couple of yards.
0: Up to the
1: 35-yard
0: line.
1: Yeah, almost right on the 35. That was a very, very big play for Peck Argyle.
0: Yeah, they absolutely needed that to get the momentum going in their own direction again. Three receivers to the right, two to the left. Anderson is all alone in the backfield. Now Erickson comes in motion, and Anderson to pass. Fires it over the middle. Got a man down there, and he is gone! To the 30, to the 20, to the 10, to the end zone!
1: For Braden Slater.
0: And the Vikings get an answer. It's 21-12 with 6:34 left in the first half. But more importantly, a Northland Buildings touchdown. And now Erickson for the extra point. He is a soccer-style kicker. Kind of a low snap, but the extra point is good. Potosi Castle 21, Peck Argyle 13, with 6:34 left in the first half. And that was a pretty epic drive there. That ended up going 88 yards, is that right?
1: Oh, yeah, and when you think that they picked a kick up after they, you know, returning on the kickoff before from the five. So, pretty good job.
0: Five plays and a scoring drive that took 2:15 off the clock, and the Vikings back in it. 21-13. 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Here comes the kickoff, the Zippy's Brass Rail kickoff. And fielded and dropped, and then picked up at the 20-yard line. And the Vikings are able to cover that. It'll be first and 10 at the 28.
1: That's Hunter White that ended up with the ball. Back out to the 29-yard line.
0: And first and 10 for the Chieftains with 6:24. Did they start the clock? I'm not sure they did.
1: Well, it wouldn't be running now.
0: Before on the kickoff. I don't think it moved. Anyway, first down, and not much there at all. Maybe 2 yards up to the 31-yard line.
1: It was Isaac thought it was. No, it's Amesley Tasker on the carry. Yeah. I'm going to be kind to give him 2 yards.
0: To the 31. 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Second and 8. Fake reverse. Run around the right side. And a short gain.
1: He's got about 4 yards, Hunter White.
0: The 35-yard line. And it's third down, 4 yards to go. And the glare of the sun off the grass makes it a little hard to see. Can't see the yard line at all. It looks like a football length shy of the 35. But we'll call it third and 4 anyway.
1: Yeah, it's close enough.
0: Wide receiver out to the left, wing back to the right. And around the outside to the left side. That'll be Hunter White, and that will be a Selma Auctioneers Big Iron Realty first down for Hunter White.
1: And that's 7 yards on that pitch that he got over there to the left side.
0: First and 10 from the 42. 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First down pass for Edge if he can, but he can't. It's a subs.com sack.
1: He wanted to throw the ball out here to Drew Richardson, and he was well covered.
0: And Edge just ran out of time.
1: That's a 14-yard loss.
0: Back to the 28. Wow. Second down, 24 yards to go. 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
1: They almost have to get the ball all the way out to Lamont.
0: Second and deep. Second and long and a deep pitch. And a couple of yards there gained. And coming to a rolling stop was Hunter White.
1: Yeah, only got a couple of yards on that.
0: Ended up literally doing a somersault to get up to the 30-yard line. 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
1: Pretty much think he's going to be looking for Drew Richardson.
0: Receiver comes in motion. That's Adams. Back to pass. The throw is nearly intercepted, nearly caught, and all that ends up being incomplete.
1: Well, that was a screen pass that was intended for Ben Enfeld, and like they say, they ended up and caught a break on that.
0: It went through a defender's hands, and it went through infield's hands.
1: But he would have been tackled immediately.
0: 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High snap. And that was nearly blocked, but a good kick. And the kick will be fair caught at the 25-yard line. Wind may have taken that, but the Vikings take over with 3:14 left in the first half, a 21-13 Potosi Cassville lead.
1: Looks like they're marking a ball at about the 28-yard line. Now, you're starting to see now on the field, because of how wet it was, places where you can see it's been kind of, a little dirt is being kicked up.
0: It's rained a lot the last couple of weeks, so not too much of a surprise that would be the case. Three receivers to the left, one to the right. Erickson, the running back, next to Martin Anderson, the quarterback. High snap, he juggles it, picks it up, fires it deep, got a man! And it's caught, and it's another deep first down, down to the Potosi Castro 42-yard line.
1: That's 30-yard reception, and I didn't see who made the catch. Slater.
0: Slater, another catch for him. He's got three or four of those in this game. Sullivan Auctioneers, Big Iron Realty, first down. Down to the Chieftains 42-yard line. One receiver goes to the left. Receiver flanked to the right. Erickson, the running back. Anderson keeps it, runs around the right side, and runs out of bounds.
1: That was a case he turned to the left to hand the ball off, and nobody was there.
0: Yeah, that's always kind of a, hey, aren't you supposed to be over here moment?
1: So it ends up being a one-yard loss.
0: Which is, I suppose, technically a subs.com sack. Back to the 43. Second and 11. Rosemeyer Wealth Management will design a plan specific to your retirement goals. 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
1: Now, you might want to call it a sack, but technically he ran the ball out of bounds.
0: Three receivers bunched tightly to the left. One running back, Erickson, second and 11 from the 43. The swing pass to the right, the left side is caught and getting tagged immediately. Oh, and he's...
1: Yeah, he got stuck. That's Mike Helvoet that got nailed. Or no, it isn't.
0: And yeah. Helvogel?
1: Or is... Well, they got a penalty they've got here.
0: That was a one-yard gain. And
1: oh, sideline warning.
0: That ends up being a two-yard game. Down to the 41. It'll be third down and 9 yards to go with 2:32 remaining in the first half. And I'm amazed he got up after that hit.
1: That was just a good, solid football hit. That's the kind where you lay on the ground and you say, he really hit me hard.
0: Now, there's nothing illegal about it. It was just a textbook hit.
1: Just solid.
0: And now the clock.
1: He cranked it in. It's running.
0: Two receivers to the left, two to the right. Actually, three. There's another one somewhere out there. Well, because Anderson is all by himself in the backfield. Third and nine.
1: Well, they got.
0: Anderson now comes in motion. Back to passes, Anderson. Under pressure now, goes forward now, throws it, it is dropped by a lineman. Oh!
1: Almost intercepted. He wanted to throw the deep ball deep downfield, and it looked like he wanted to throw it to Leonard, but he was hit as he was trying to throw it, and it didn't go very far.
0: And in fact, it was nearly intercepted by Eli Post. Lineman's dream, but he couldn't hang on.
1: Well, now it ends up being fourth and nine. Obviously, where you are, you go for it.
0: Two receivers left, two to the right at the Chieftains' 41-yard line with 2:03 left in the first half. And Anderson to pass and fires over the middle. Pass is caught. And right at the first down marker, he says, I got the first down.
1: And guess who again?
0: Got to be Slater.
1: Yeah.
0: But does he have? Yes, he does. He has the Sullivan Auctioneers' Big Iron Realty first down to the 31. So a huge fourth down conversion. 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First and 10 from the 31. Erickson around the left side, tries to get outside, does. To the 25, to the 20, still going. And that will be a Sullivan Auctioneers Big Iron Realty first down.
1: That's a 14-yard run. That was good effort on his part.
0: A lot of second effort there, down to the 17 in the Bitech Green Zone. The B2 Resource Management Bitech Green Zone. A greener way B2 Resource Management Bitech of Monroe. Three receivers to the right, one to the left. 1:24 left, first half. 21-13 Potosi Cassville. And Erickson around the right side. And Brock Erickson with a gain of about four.
1: Oh, it looks like more like a gain of six with where they ended up marking it.
0: Well, now they did, yeah. Down to the 11. Second down, 4 yards to go. Clock running as we hit 1 minute left in the first half. Everybody has all of their timeouts. Three receivers to the right, one to the left. And it's Erickson again. Weaves his way up and gets across the five.
1: Well, he's a...
0: Or did he get to the five? Timeout called.
1: That's a timeout for Peck Argyle.
0: Their first with 47 seconds left in the first half. And the ball.
1: They're measuring to see if it's a first down.
0: The sticks come out. The sticks are extended. And the answer
1: just
0: is
1: got it.
0: Sullivan Auctioneers Big Iron Realty first down. Down to the 7. First and goal. 21-13 Potosi Cassville. brought to you by Pink's Automotive in Lancaster and Goodney's Garage in Platteville.
1: Yeah.
0: They have the certified technicians, equipment, and experience to keep your vehicle in top running condition. Our penalty sponsor, and boy, have they been busy this year.
1: Well, this is another big play for Peck Argyle because they had a big play back over here on a third down earlier. They got them the first down they needed. And now, again, right here, we're 47 seconds to go. Maybe first and goal, but still 47 seconds, and they're behind 13-21 to Potosi Cassville.
0: Two timeouts remaining for the Vikings. First and goal from the 7. Here's the pitch to Erickson. Slips, now heads up to the left side and ends up going down.
1: Looks like he gained about a yard.
0: Somehow out of all of that to the 6.
1: Hard to make a cut, and the clock's still running. No timeout taken.
0: 26 seconds left in the half.
1: They don't want to take the timeout if they don't have to.
0: Vikings have 2 timeouts left. 17 seconds left in the half. 1 receiver left, 3 right. Back to pass. Anderson throws left side. Pass is caught and spun. No, he gets away and goes into the end zone. Boy, failure to wrap up the defender costs 6 points. Try that again. The receiver failure to wrap up. 5 seconds left in the half. And that was a scoring drive that took 2 minutes and 9 seconds to go 72 yards in 9 plays. And now, interesting decision here. They will go for 2 to try to tie it. It is 21-19, 5 seconds left of the half. The Bel Air Home Restoration try for extra point or points. And it's a keeper for Anderson. And Anderson trying to fight to get in, and he does not. 5 seconds left in the half. Although I suppose, well, I guess we'll find out if that makes a difference or not. It does keep the Chieftains in front, 21-19, with 5 seconds left to the first half. We're brought to you by Bel Air Home Restorations in Platteville. Make it an extra point. Get that. 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
1: Well, if anything, you've learned that Peck Argyle has a receiver that's pretty doggone good. Second of all, he may have exposed a weakness that Potosi Cassville has defensively.
0: 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Chieftains have all their timeouts. Hard to imagine they can use more than one of them, maybe. And the kick returned up the middle, up to the 42-yard line, and that runs out the first half. Well, what an entertaining first half this was.
1: Oh, yeah.
0: And our score at the half. Potosi Cassville, 21. Pecatonica Argyle, 19. McNett Electric Halftime Report follows these messages on X107.
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0: 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Badgers over Michigan State 31-3. That was on 97.7 Country WGLR. So the momentum of the Badgers from their huge comeback win against Penn State last week came to Madison. And I suppose we will see the head-to-toe red uniforms again since they won at some point.
1: I wish they'd go back to the old red uniforms.
0: Well, you...

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2: You're thinking of the uniforms that they were wearing against Notre Dame.
3: Yeah, and I hated them.
2: Yeah. Well, they were just red pants and red helmets, but not the chrome helmets of, for whatever reason,
3: yeah,
2: inside of it.
3: Whatever.
2: Anyway, it is 21-19. Potosi-Cassville leading Pecatonica-Argyle at the half. Vikings got the opening kickoff and went 85 yards in 11 plays in about 4.5 minutes with Martin Anderson, who kind of did a little of everything on that drive with a 2-yard touchdown run. The kick, however, was wide right, 6-0 Peck Argyle with 6:43 left in the first half. Chieftains took over at their after a tremendous kickoff return at the 25-yard line, and it was Hunter Adams running it in from 1 yard out, 10-play, 25-yard scoring drive, and then Aaron Edge with the extra point, and the Chieftains led 7-6. Early in the second quarter, the Chieftains got the ball back and went on a 38-yard After Peck Argyle went for it on fourth down and failed, and the Chieftains took over at the Peck Argyle 38, needed just 4 plays in a minute, 17 to score with a touchdown pass from Edge to Ben Infield. The extra point, however, wide left, 13-6 Chieftains with 9:54 left in the first half. And then disaster struck for Peck Argyle. They had to punt on fourth down. The punt was fumbled in the end zone and ended up being an interception for a touchdown. And then the two-point pass from Edge to Drew Richardson made it 21-6. Potosi-Cassville with 8:53 left in the first half. However, the Vikings, to show that they are not the team that we've seen the last couple of years, Vikings had an answer, went 88 yards in just 5 plays, and it was Martin Anderson passing to, excuse me a second, I have to get up, passing to Braden Slater for a 65-yard touchdown. Extra point made it 21-13 with 6:34 left in the first half. Vikings got a stop, took over at their 28, and went 72 yards in just 9 plays. They got a fourth down conversion for a first down, and then a touchdown pass. Was that Slater again?
3: I believe that is correct. Let me go back to that paper as soon as I get my eyes in.
2: The last score of the first half with 5 seconds left of the half. They ended up going for two and didn't get it, and so that is the margin we are at right now.
3: Yes, it was Slater again.
2: So that's his second touchdown pass of the game, catch of the game, but the extra point, they went for two and did not get it, and that is where we stand right now, 21-19, Potosi-Cassville leading Peck Argyle.
3: To say this is an interesting game so far and an interesting half of football, it's a, to me, is almost an understatement, because, again, this is not the Peck Argyle that we've seen. They've come a long way. But it's homecoming in Argyle, and face it, the kids are really fired up for this game. It's unlike what I remember coaching and having homecoming, where everybody was gaga goo goo. They're a little more focused on this.
2: Is that the term?
3: Well, it is to me. But one of the things in this game is looking at it, just the yardage. I mean, so far Peck Argyle has racked up rushing 83 yards. That's not bad against this Potosi team. You know, and Brock Erickson has 37 of them, but Martin Anderson, but then he started off with that quarterback keeper around the left side for 33 yards, and that started off the rushing. But while we talk about Anderson with that rushing, it's the passing of him that has been phenomenal.

0: phenomenal. And he has put the ball up 14 times, completed 7. And, of course, we have the interception on that punt goof up. But I've got Anderson down here right now at 7 of 12 for about 142 yards. That's a lot in the first half for a high school that's not known as a throwing team. Because as I look at some of their stats on here, I look that they do pass the ball, but that's not their big thing. They like to rush the ball. But they are effective throwing the ball, obviously. We can see that. I'm trying to think here. If you look at it, Slater is the one who's really doing the damage. He's got 140 yards in receptions. That's a lot. So my compliments really to Peck Argill and what they're showing offensively.
1: The Chieftains will get the ball to start the second half. So we'll see what their reaction is to all of this. But it's been the thing about Peck Argill is that they were, you know, there have been a lot of teams where something horrible happens, like the punt botch, and they just kind of fall apart. And the Vikings absolutely did not do that.
0: No, they don't. They haven't at all in this game. You know, and I look at Potosi Castle, you know, they're ahead. They've got 3 touchdowns, but at the same token, they don't have as many yards because they've had short fields.
1: Right.
0: And of course, the gift. But they've only rushed for 52 yards, and they've only passed for 19 yards. So for me, the thing to see is kind of a little minor resurgence of Hunter White, because he had suffered an injury earlier that kind of took him out for a while. But good to see him back. But right now, here in Argyle, they're introducing the homecoming court. And I do see 2 players out there, which, hey, good to see them out there.
1: And getting the photo, of course. Argyle High School. For those of you who have never been to Argyle, Argyle High School, this is not Argyle School District property, technically speaking, but Argyle High School is just that way, just off
0: over the hill,
1: the next block,
0: or up on the
1: next lot. Yeah, so but we are in Argyle American Legion Community Park, and a beautiful day for this, and a very entertaining ball game. 21-19 Potosi Cassville over Peck Argyle at the half. More after this of the McDonald Electric halftime report on X-Windows.
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1: Grand Regional Health Center and People's State Bank coverage of Saturday afternoon homecoming football on X-1071. 21-19, Potosi Cassville leads Pecatonica Argyle at the half in the McNett Electric halftime report as I move to a new seat.
0: But I have
1: courtesy
0: to make
1: a, Wally.
0: I have to make a comment about the homecoming court, just a couple of things.
1: Go for it.
0: Yeah, the girls are out there in their pretty dresses and all that. Yeah, Whippy, that's normal. But what I'm really excited about is one of the guys on the court is out here in a tuxedo.
1: Yeah,
0: I thought at first it was just a nice suit. No, he's wearing a tux, and, oh God, you know what? For a strapping high school lad, he looks pretty good in it.
1: Well, we've had, you know, we have those moments every once in a while. Of course, Platteville High School has an offensive and defensive lineman, Will Wolf, who doubles as a sousaphone player and plays in the band at the half.
0: Well, as long as he doesn't have his helmet on, it's okay. That yes. would be difficult.
1: Yeah, you're right about that. McNutt Electric Halftime Report. Now Top Gun Sporting Goods Halftime Fix. 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Well, the Chieftains, as strange as it is, even though they're up, they kind of need to get the run game going, don't they?
0: What I notice with Jose Caswell here, from what I've seen him earlier this year, and I've seen him twice, they're not as physical in this game. They're not playing quite as physical, except for that one hit, which was, that was very physical. But normally you would see that kind of stuff happening, although not when you have a run at a kid, but it really that more physical nature throughout the whole game, even on the, you know, when you're in your lines and all of that. And it hasn't been quite as physical as they normally are. And I think that's part of the issue.
1: And that could well be, as Mark Seeger pointed out in the Raleigh Chiefs pregame show, this is a team that has players that are not really varsity players or weren't planned to be varsity players, but they are now yes. varsity players due to all the injuries.
0: And, yeah, and they've stepped in and they've done a yeoman's job. But it hasn't been the main dude kind of level. But you know what? It's going to set them up so that next year they will be. I mean, because especially the way they do things down there. But I think that's the biggest thing they have to pick up is the physicality, because it's just not there. And they need to have more consistency in the running game. They're not getting some of the – when they're trying to run the sweep, their guards aren't getting out there quite like they should. And a couple of times when they did, the back didn't cut it up where the opening was. He tried to run around everybody, and that never works on trying to run a sweep in a wing tee. They've had a little bit of luck in the belly play, but not quite like it normally is. And it has to do with the physicality. For Peck Argyle, why don't you throw the ball more? I mean, you have to run a little bit to keep everybody honest, but when you've got a receiver like this and you're able to hit him and Potosi Castle's letting that happen, then go ahead, take it. I mean, why not? I mean, that's kind of always been my attitude. You get an opening, don't just kind of look at it, run through it and get there quick. But like I said, this is not the Peck Argyle that I've seen of the last few years at all. Not even close.
1: I would have to say that this is, even though they will have to replace Erickson and Anderson next year, I have to believe, and also Bo Statler, but I have to believe that this is a team that is kind of like Dodgeville last night, a team that is definitely going in the right direction.
0: Yeah, they're on their way up. There's no getting around that. And, you know, there's quite a few teams that we've seen that are on their way up. I mean, this is one of them right here, and you mentioned Dodgeville as being one. And, of course, I go with the Owen Forever team. Boscobel is, to me, on their way up. Even though they're still not winning, they're better than they were.
1: 21-19, Potosi Cassville leads Peck Dodica Argyle at the half. We will be back for the second half after these messages on X107.
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0: 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Potosi Cassville leads, and we'll get the second half kickoff over Pecatonic Argyle at the half. 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And Edward Jones, Reeves Management in Platteville. And Other Brothers, Utter Brothers Creamery in Boscobel. Second half, third quarter, short kickoff. And the kick is returned to the 35-yard line approximately. And that is where the Chieftains will start, 5 seconds into quarter number three. Chieftains, the difference in the game, of course, is that, I guess I misspotted it, it's at the 28-yard line. No, it's at the 34. I thought pretty close. I was at the 35. First and 10. And a quarterback sweep around the left side. And Edge gets the first down. And is all the way up to midfield. Sullivan Auctioneers, Big Island Realty, first down.
1: Well, that's 15 yards on running with the football there. And good, that takes him away from the minus 14 on the snack he had earlier.
0: Ball is spotted at the 47-yard line of Peck Argyle. Don't often see a quarterback sweep, but there it is. Two receivers to the left and two running backs. And Tasker gets past two defenders, keeps going outside, and gets all the way down to the 40-yard line.
1: Yeah, that's Hunter White, and that's the Hunter White I remember seeing in the past. A lot better job running the ball. And that's, looks like about 9 yards on that run.
0: Down to the 38-yard line. Well, he has been hampered by injury, among numerous others, for the Chieftains, and they decided that it is a first down.
1: Yeah, I got to change my 9 to a 10.
0: Solid Auctioneers, Big Island Realty, first down, down to the 37-yard line. Two receivers to the left. Two running backs and a run around the left side. And a gain of about 4.
1: And
0: out of 33.
1: And that was White again.
0: I think they are taking your advice about running the football from the...
1: Well, a lot more physical getting off the ball right now.
0: From the halftime fix. Second down, 6 yards to go. 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Second down, carry around the left side, and that will be a first down.
1: And that's Tasker with the ball. That was a good job running there. Trying to see where he got to.
0: Sullivan Auctioneers, Big Iron Realty, first down, moves the sticks all the way down to the 23-yard line of Peck Argyle. 10 yards for Tasker. They're on the far side hash mark. 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Whistles stop the play before...
1: Timeout, Potosi.
0: We will keep it here with 9:43 remaining in the third quarter. 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
1: Hunter White with the ball, ends up off the left tackle. Straight ahead, got a good solid, between 3 and 4 yards, it looks like.
0: Down to the 19, which means we are in the B2 Resource Management Bitech Green Zone. A greener way, B2 Resource Management Bitech of Monroe. Second and 6 from the 19. Wing back on the left, split end to the right, run around the left side, and down to about the 15-yard line.
1: Mm-hmm.
0: Gain of about 4 yards. And at the bottom of the pile was...
1: That's Hunter White carrying the ball again. Sweep back over here to the left side, and this is one of the times that took the play inside where it belonged.
0: You speak like you're a longtime wing tee coach or something like that.
1: Oh, something like that. I think I saw that for something like, 10, 12, 14 years.
0: Third and 2, just inside the 15-yard line. Two running backs, receiver to the right. Edge will keep it and cut it upfield to the 10. Bounces off a defender.
1: But there are Pink's Automotive flag laying on about the 14-yard line.
0: Which is where a holding penalty would be usually assessed. Which turns third and 2 into third and 12 back at the 25. Sloan Implement, John Deere dealerships, Bloomington, Cuba City, and at Sloan's.com. Forgot Montford and Lanark, Illinois, too.
1: That's right. I understand John Deere.
0: You ever been to Lanark?
1: No.
0: I have.
1: Atlantis? No, Atlantis is a fictional
0: city. No. Third and 12, reverse, and keeping the ball. Well, short of the first down, they'll end up with fourth down. Speaking of wing T plays.
1: Good old counter crisscross. And that's with Isaac Adams, who ended up with the ball, and he got himself, he got the penalty plus another 5 yards.
0: So that will make it fourth down and 5 yards to go at the 13-yard line. Huge play here, fourth and 5. The pass to the right side from Edge, and that pass is caught.
1: And it looks like he's down at about the 5-yard line.
0: And that will be a Sullivan Auctioneers Big Iron Realty first out. Aaron Edge with a pass completion.
1: A nice drive by Drew Richardson looking that in.
0: Needed 5, got 10. And it is first and goal
1: at the 5.
0: First and goal at the 5-yard line. Ends up being actually an 8-yard catch.
1: I'm getting a chuckle out of it here that Mark Siegert's pulling some plays out of the playbook.
0: First and goal at the 5. Run to the left side, and that's not going to gain anything.
1: Well, Schmilgen did a nice job on that one coming in and getting that sack.
0: Subs.com quarterback sack of Aaron Edge pushes the Chieftains all the way back.
1: That's 15 on the 15. That's a loss of 10 on that sack.
0: So it's second and goal, but from the 15-yard line. We're brought to you by Doodle's Pub and Eatery on the Square in Lancaster, Economy Feed Mill in Bloomington, Glen Haven, Fenimore, and EconomyFeedMills.com, Donnie's Tire and Auto in Dickeyville, Lumber Tech Columns in Bloomington at LTColumns.com, and Majestic View Dairy in Lancaster. Second and goal from the 15 after the sack. Wing back to the right.
1: Timeout, Potosi. The clock was winding down on him.
0: And so the Chieftains have to call their second timeout in this drive. Starting the second half, 6:04 remaining in the third. Chieftains leading the Vikings of Peck Argyle 21-19. 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Thanking the communities and parents of students and student athletes, Humphrey Transport and Recycling in Shelsburg, Thompson's Market in Cuba City, Joe Reddy, your local Northland Buildings representative, and Rundy Plumbing and Heating in Belmont. Second and goal from the 15, 21-19, Potosi Cassville with 6:04 left in the third quarter. Wing back left, not very split, end to the right, two running backs. Edge rolls left, throws, and the pass is incomplete.
1: No, it's caught. Ben Enfeld in the end zone.
0: And it's a touchdown. Should have stuck my head out.
1: Well, you couldn't get your head out far enough on that one.
0: Enfeld makes the catch in the left corner of the end zone. No wonder they called the timeout.
1: Well, they had to get the right play.
0: And that extends the lead to 27-19. With 5:59 remaining in the third, that ends up being a scoring drive of 5 minutes and 56 seconds. Now a huge extra point. Edge rolls to the right, heads, looks, throws, and it's incomplete. That was, I'm not sure that's the play that they wanted to run, but the Northland Buildings touchdown makes it 27-19, a second shy of 6 minutes left in the third. Back after this on X107.1.
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0: 27-19, Potosi Cassville leads after the Northland Buildings touchdown. Belair Home Restoration tried to do, didn't go. Now the Zippies, Brashville, kickoff is returned, and it's going to go all the way for the Northland Buildings touchdown.
1: And I couldn't tell exactly where he picked it up, but I'm going to say that is an 85-yard kickoff return.
0: 5:46 remaining.
1: And I didn't see who had it.
0: In the third, Slater.
1: Well, why not?
0: He's done everything else as far as catching touchdown passes and all that. And now it's 27-25. Obviously, the Vikings, well, I should say you would think the Vikings will go for two to try to tie the game here.
1: Well, of course they're going for two.
0: Receivers on each side. Erickson comes in motion. Keeper for Anderson, and he is in, and we are tied. back to even, 27-27. What a ball game.
1: Oh, yeah.
0: So we didn't even get a chance to tell you that the Chieftains went 65 yards in 11 plays in 5 minutes and 56 seconds, a touchdown pass from Aaron Edge to Ben Infield. We didn't get to tell you that practically before Slater returned the ensuing kickoff 85 yards. And we didn't get a chance to argue, well, should you go for one or two? Or do you go for one or two? You know, do you take two until, or take one until the fourth or whatever? All of that, we're tied at 27.
1: Again, like I said, I had said somebody up here in the booth, I understand why they, why Potosi Castle went for two. I would have kicked it, but.
0: Yeah, wasn't that me you told?
1: Hey, whatever they did, and it's, now we are where we are.
0: That is correct. Great Regional Health Center's ortho team, Dr. Brad Binsfeld and Nate Stoko, PEC, provide exceptional care for sports-related injuries. Great Regional Health Center, better health starts here. Here's the kickoff, and it gets past the returner. He has to go back to get it, fumbles it again, and ends up in the end zone.
1: Yeah, it was muffed into the end zone.
0: So it's a touchback as the wind suddenly picks up.
1: Yeah, and it's, I was busy grabbing paper there.
0: It's first and 10.
1: Well, now for Potosi Caswell to get back where they were before, they've got to drive 80 yards.
0: First and 10 at the 20-yard line.
1: And I've always said that's a difficult thing for a high school team to do, is to drive the ball 80 yards without a mistake.
0: 5:45 remaining in the third. Tied at 27. And the Chieftains getting the ball right back on offense. Here's a run around the right side. And good yardage there. And on second effort, close to the first down.
1: That's Hunter White with the carry on a sweep to the left side. And brings himself out.
0: Other left. Here's to the right.
1: Well, excuse me, to the right.
0: I've messed that up numerous times this year.
1: Well, it's easy to measure, mess that up. But see where they're going to mark it.
0: Our left, your right, that sort of thing.
1: Oh, and there's a penalty that I didn't see. A mask, five-yard mask.
0: And so that, the combination of the two, the Pink's Automotive penalty, gives the Chieftains, the Sullivan Auctioneers, Big Iron Realty first down up at the 34. So that was a 9-yard run and a 5-yard face mask penalty. First down carry up the middle for a couple of yards, maybe three.
1: And that was Tasker with the ball.
0: I'll try 4.5.
1: No, easy, solid 4.
0: Second down at about 5.5. You know, what's interesting here is Potosi Castro's offense got some rhythm, and they come right back out after the kickoff return. Second down. Hand off around the left side to Adams, and Adams trying to find the corner and cannot. Ends up getting about 3, up to about the 41-yard line. They'll be third down, about 2 yards to go.
1: You know, give him credit for 3, almost 4.
0: So third down, about 4. To the first down, we're brought to you by McNett Electric in Belmont, H&M Plumbing, Heating, Electrical, serving Fenmore, Lancaster, and Boscobel. Applied Micro, computer networking specialist in Platteville, Dodgeville, at appliedmicro.biz. Third and about 2, run around the right side, and that will be a Sullivan Auctioneers Big Iron Realty first down.
1: And that's Hunter White, and that is a rush for us. Let's call it 3.
0: Up to the 44.
1: If you look out on the field out here, it looks like something that's yellow. That's not a flag. It's just so that we're aware it's there.
0: First down at the 44. That's kind of a little slightly distracting. But it is first down for the Chieftains at the 44-yard line. Tied at 27. Edge to pass on first down. Throws right, and the pass is dropped. Incomplete. At about the 47 of Peck Argyle.
1: Yeah, that was intended out there for Ben Enfield, and he just plain dropped it. happens.
0: Second down, 10 yards to go. 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Second and 10 from the 44. And another run play around the right side. Good yards there. Hunter White all the way down to the Peck Argyle 45.
1: Well, they're marking it back, looks like, to the 46, so that's a gain of 8. But again, the sweep play has been working a little better for them, mainly because they're doing it a little better. They're blocking a lot better than they did earlier.
0: 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Second down, 2 yards to go. Run around the left side and tripped up in the line of scrimmage, but able to get maybe a yard and a half. So it'll be third and very short for Tasker.
1: Well, that's Tasker. He ended up and he got just, he's maybe about the football length away from getting a first down.
0: So third down at about a foot to go at the 44-yard line. 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Couple good days for golf after it seemed like it rained forever. Right up the middle goes Edge on the quarterback sneak.
1: He's got it.
0: Not hard to figure when you have a 6'2" quarterback. And a solid auctioneer's Big Eye Realty first down. Needed about a foot and got about a yard down to the 43.
1: Technically, I have to give him 2 because I didn't give the full credit for a full yard before when they got less than a yard.
0: 2:10 remaining in the third quarter, a 27-27 tie.
1: But Potosi doing a nice job on a drive here.
0: First and 10, wing back to the right, split down on the left, and around the left side for Edge. And Edge goes out of bounds and actually lost a yard, I believe, although they may spot him back for back to the line of scrimmage.
1: He might have it a yard gain.
0: So he avoids the Supps.com sacks. Second and 9 at the 42. 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Second down, 9 yards to go at the Peck Argyle 42. Around the right side goes Hunter White. White to the 30, 25, 20, and still going, and goes down. And that'll be another Selvedoxer's Big Eye Realty first down. May not be the little short of the 20-yard line.
1: Looks like about a 19-yard run.
0: That is spotted at the 23-yard line. Not quite in the Sullivan Auctioneers Big Iron. Well, this is Sullivan Auctioneers Big Iron Realty first down, but not quite in the B2 Resource Management green zone. Run around the left side and down inside the 20. Now they are.
1: Well, like I said, they're starting to pull some plays out of the playbook. I haven't seen them run for a while. That is a trap play that comes off their belly play. They call it a tackle trap, but the tackle pulls across and does what a guard normally does on a trap play.
0: Down to the 18. That ends up being a 5-yard gain for White. Second down, 5 yards to go. Split end left, wing back right, and run around the left or right side for White. And a short game for White to about the 16. It'll be third down, about 3 yards to go.
1: I'm going to only give him credit for a yard on that. That was pretty tight.
0: You're just being stingy, that's all.
1: Well.
0: Third down, 4 yards to go. 23 seconds left in the third. Let's see if the Chieftains get the playoff or take it the other direction. 15 seconds in the third. Running back, now two of them. And now it is Adams, the wing back. He runs forward and gets near, but not to the first down.
1: Yes, it is.
0: Oh, they did give it to him. 2 seconds left in the third.
1: It's down to about the 12.
0: He got better than I thought. And that is the end of the third quarter, and we have solved, through three quarters, we have solved nothing. 27-27 tie. Potosi Castle and Peck Argyle, fourth quarter after these messages on X107.1.
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0: the left side. Aaron Edge on a keeper.
1: And he's just short of a first down. Looks like he's got about nine, but there's a penalty. So it's coming back.
0: That holds.
1: Procedure.
0: Legal procedure pushes them back to the 18, the Chieftains. And makes it first and 15. Or did they make that a holding penalty?
1: I guess it was a holding call.
0: So it's first and 20 at the 23-yard line. One receiver wide to the left and a receiver wide to the right. And a sweep around the left side. Getting past defenders, Adam. Hunter White. And White gets the penalty yardage back. But...
1: plus another five. So that's 10 yards on that rush.
0: Down to the 13. They get the penalty yardage back. Second down, 10 yards to go. Our game brought to you by Community First Bank. 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Around the right side this time. And White again gets outside, but will set up third down after the gain down two.
1: Or is it a loss? Looks like he lost a couple.
0: I'm a victim of parallax here. Third down, 12 yards to go, back at the 15. 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
1: Well, Drew Richardson is back in, so.
0: Third and 12 from the 15. And Edge to pass, throws to the left, and it's caught. And it'll be...
1: boy, it's close. I can't see the number of who caught the ball.
0: Was that Richardson?
1: No, that's not. That's Enfield.
0: That Enfield.
1: And looks like he's down, back down 1 yard short.
0: So they needed 17. They got 16. So it's fourth down and a yard to go. Huge play here with 9:54 remaining in the fourth and a 27-27 tie. Run around the right side. And did he get it?
1: Well, that's going to have to wait and see. Depends on which players you talk to.
0: Cutter White and...
1: they're going to bring out the chain.
0: No real surprise here with 9:48 left in the fourth and a 27-27 tie.
1: Well, I thought he had it, but then the way the tackle was made, you don't know.
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1: He didn't get it.
0: Wow. And so a huge defensive play for Peck Argyle.
1: Well, that goes back and tells you just how important it is to try to stay clean to drive the entire field. I mean, they had driven the ball basically all the way down to about the 5-yard line from the 20, and then a penalty took them out of it. That holding call.
0: Yes, and the Vikings take over. 9:48 left in the fourth. They're at their 6-yard line. A 27-27 tie. First down carry for Erickson.
1: But illegal procedure.
0: Which will be a 3-yard penalty back to the 3 and make it first and 13. It's half the distance.
1: Well, at least if you're getting penalized here, it's not as much.
0: Right. Yeah, there is that. 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Trevor Ellen Allen Equipment in Potosi. First and 13 from the three. And up the middle, Erickson.
1: Basically, it was the same play they just ran that looked like they got a lot of yards except for the legal procedure. And looks like they got the 2 yards of that three back.
0: So it's second and 11 from the five. Obviously, given what happened on the fourth down punt back in the second quarter, you have to be careful that you don't do something really bad if you're Peck Argyle. One receiver goes out to the left, three to the right. Erickson is a wing back, so Anderson again, all by himself, goes back to pass, throws left, pass is caught.
1: But he's short.
0: But it will be third down and short.
1: It's like he's got about 7 to 8 yards.
0: Isaac Adams on the stop. I'll put it at the 13 and make it third down. And about 2 yards to go. Maybe closer to three. Two receivers, three receivers to the left, one to the right. Erickson, the running back, next to Anderson, the quarterback. And it's Erickson around the right side. And
1: I don't think he got anything.
0: No, I don't think he did either. Needed to get to the 16.
1: Yeah, he got nothing. Well, this becomes interesting because it's fourth down. Look where you are on the field. You got 2 yards to get a first down.
0: You can't go for it.
1: Well, yeah, no, but you got 7 minutes to go. This becomes an interesting question.
0: Are they going to go for it?
1: They are. I'm not surprised.
0: Wow. Fourth and one at the 16. And around the left side, Erickson gets free, but I don't know that he got the first down, did he?
1: It's close. Yep, they're saying he got it.
0: Wow. What a play call that is.
1: Well, I'll tell you what, they were actually a little bit lucky they got it because they had a hold of him and his extra effort got him the first down.
0: So the Vikings keep the ball.
1: They survive.
0: Barely at the 16-yard line. We're tied at 27, 7:14 left in the fourth quarter. Three receivers to the left, two to the right, back to pass. Anderson with a lot of time, throws left, passes caught, and still going, then going out of bounds. And the second effort may have gotten him the first down or got him close to it.
1: That's Bo Stadler, I believe, on the catch. Yes, it is.
0: Bo Stadler with his first catch of the game.
1: And he got the first down.
0: And he does get the Sullivan Auctioneers Big Iron Realty first out up to the 26.
1: You can tell it's his first catch. His uniform is still somewhat clean.
0: First and 10, they did spot him actually at the 27-yard line. One receiver to the left, two to the right. Erickson up the middle for a minimal gain, maybe a yard.
1: Or maybe none.
0: Second down.
1: In fact, that's what they're giving him.
0: Second and 10.
1: You know, that's 15 carries for him and only 42 yards. He's got a lot of, not much.
0: We're brought to you by Garthwaite Real Estate and New Home Construction, McKeon Landscaping Services in Blanchardville, and I Don't Care Pub and Grub in North Andover. Second and 10 from the 17. Two receivers to the left, two to the right.
1: Option.
0: Keeper for Anderson. Gets the first down into the secondary. And he is all the way near midfield. Actually got to the Potosi-Cassville 47-yard line. You know, Anderson's not fast, but he fakes quite well. And he gets the Sullivan Auctioneers Big Iron Realty first down.
1: Well, that was a case that was an option play, and they didn't cover him. And so he had a lot of room. They were looking for the pitch back to Erickson.
0: First and 10 at the 47 of Potosi Castro. 5:53 left in the fourth, and we're tied at 27. Receivers two to the right, one to the left. Erickson, the running back, gets the handoff from Anderson and gains a couple of yards down to the 45.
1: Maybe the 46.
0: I think they're just running the ball basically to keep the defense honest, or trying to keep the defense honest, because they're not gaining yards, but they are.
1: Well, they are, but they're not. Just not in big clumps. And then that pass, or they find that one play that gets them the first down.
0: Like the option run by Anderson that one play ago.
1: You mean like the old NFL Central Division, 3 yards and a cloud of dust?
0: Yep, or mud is the
1: case. In this case of, yeah.
0: Or AstroTurf dust. Second and 9 from the 48. And the handoff to Erickson up the middle, and a better gain there, down to about the 43-yard line.
1: I guess we'll give him. Looks like he got about 3 yards on that.
0: Third down, 6 yards to go. And the clock is stopped.
1: And we have a Potosi player that was down, but he's up. He's okay. That's Hunter White.
0: Yeah, the last thing they could use is.
1: But they've just called that. It looks like Potosi has called its last timeout.
0: And they have to do that in that case, otherwise they have to take White out.
1: That's right.
0: And those two timeouts they had to burn in the second quarter.
1: Or third quarter.
0: Now with 4:40 left in regulation, they are out of timeouts. Tied at 27.
1: You know, and I always hated to call a defensive timeout in situations like this, because it gives the offense a chance to come up with something else that they can do.
0: Yeah.
1: And I hate to give the offense any more advantage than what they already have.
0: But again, the situation was White would have had to leave the game for
1: a
0: play. So they had to, but it's not something you want to do in that instance.
1: No.
0: Third down, 6 yards to go from the Chieftains 43-yard line, two receivers to the left. High snap. Anderson gets it down. Anderson gets hit and loses yards back to the 46. 3 yard loss. And it's third and 9, fourth and 9. And actually, let me respot that. It's actually fourth and 6. Actually, at the 44.
1: Well, they'd had luck, good luck with that option. That's why you saw it there. And now you're in a tough situation.
0: 4 minutes left in the fourth, tied at 27. One receiver to the left, two to the right. Erickson, the running back. Anderson back to pass with time. And we'll throw it deep. He's got a receiver. The pass is caught inside the 5-yard line. That's got to be Slater.
1: Except for the hold.
0: Oh! Man.
1: We got a Potosi Castro player that was down, and he's a kid that made the tackle downfield.
0: Wow. So that pushes them back to the 47 of Peck Argyle. What a. And that makes it 4th and 16.
1: That looks like it's Kirkenbush that. I think he's okay. He just, that was just an owie tackle as they rolled over out there. So we end up with a 10-yard penalty over here for the hold.
0: And I got to think, you got to punt here now, don't you?
1: Well, it's only 3:45 left.
0: Chieftains do not have any timeouts. And the Vikings have all three of theirs. What an interesting decision to make here. While they ponder that, we'll tell you we're brought to you by Midwest Motorsports and Keeler and MidwestMotorsportsOnline.com. 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
1: Well, that's it. That's fourth down. They're on their own 46-yard line and 3:45 to go in a tie ball game. What do you do?
0: They look like they're going to go for it.
1: Oh, yeah, they are. Well, at 3:45, you don't have a lot of choice.
0: Receivers now in motion. One man comes in motion. It's fourth down. And Anderson to pass. Now under pressure. Now gets away. Now looks and throws short. Incomplete. At the 35-yard line. And the Chieftains will take over, and they will have very good field position at the Peck Argyle 47. But I don't know. Of course, he would be kicking into the wind.
1: And that's a negative as well. I mean, again, when you're punting, there are so many things that are negative that you want to avoid it at all costs if you can.
0: 3:38 remaining. Of course, they had the one punt disaster with a fumble punt snap that ended up being an interception for a touchdown. But Chieftains have it at the Peck Argyle 47, tied at 27, first down carry, and around the right side, and a big gain there to first down at the 30 of Potosi-Cassville. And
1: that's 18 yards for Hunter White on that carry,
0: who is limping as he goes off the field. First and 10 at the 29.
1: You know, he ended up and he had 60 yards at half, and now he's up to 150. I'd say he kind of turned it on.
0: 3:31 left in the fourth, a 27-27 tie. Adams goes out wide to the left. Richardson, the receiver to the right, two running backs. And around the right side or left side, and a gain, short gain for Hunter White.
1: Actually, it's a longer game than it looked like. He's got 4 yards.
0: Down to the 25, second down, 6 yards to go. 3:10 left and the clock running. The Vikings have all three of their timeouts. You got to wonder about, do they call them on defense? Under 3 minutes left. Tied 27. Run around the left side. Now cutting it upfield. And that'll be third down and short. It'll be third down and a yard to go after Hunter White's most recent run. 5 yards to the 20.
1: A great job by one of the players over here for Peck Argyle that came back out and forced him back inside. Otherwise, he would have been running all the way to the end zone.
0: And we have an injured player.
1: That's for Peck Argyle.
0: And so the clock stops with 2:37 left in the fourth at a 27-27 tie for the Argyle homecoming.
1: That was a 5-yard gain on that run, so it would be third and one.
0: And what is obviously four down territory. Shoebox scoreboard presented by the Shoebox and Black Earth, largest set of pet shoe store in the Midwest. Badgers get the win today, 31-3 over Michigan State.
1: This is the first time I've seen a cramp this late in the season. I mean, I'm fortunately, I don't normally see them, but because I hate cramps.

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1: They just kill you. And it's like you say, good, I'm okay now. I'm only out for one play. No, it hurts even on the even for a couple of plays.
2: Luke Leonard, who starts both ways, will have to sit out at least one play. That's a huge play. Third down and a yard to go. You know, the 20-yard line of Peck Argyle.
1: People say the Mineral Point Fenimore game was the game, but I don't know if this one.
2: Third and one. Pitch outside. And White gets to the outside, gets the first down, and down the sidelines and inside the 10-yard line. Sullivan Auctioneers, Big Island Realty, first down. And in the B2 Resource Management, Bitech Green Zone, or Greenway, B2 Resource Management, Bitech of Monroe.
1: Looks like they're marking it at about the 9-yard line.
2: And so now Peck Argyle's going to call a timeout on defense. They have two remaining. 2:32 left in the fourth. Try it again. 2:22 left in the fourth. And a tie game at 27. Yes?
3: Oh, it's not here. I was hearing that it looked like a cell phone. Sound like a cell phone.
2: Oh, nope, not mine.
1: Nor mine.
2: We will have later tonight National League Division Series Game 1, San Diego and the Brewers, about a 7 o'clock start on ESPN Radio AM 5090 WPVL. 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First and goal for Peck Argyle at the 9 of Potosi. First and goal for Potosi-Cassville at the Peck Argyle 9-yard line. 2:20 left. Fourth quarter, tied at 27, and a keeper for Edge around the left side, out of bounds.
1: And he brought it down pretty close. Looks like he's got about, looks like he's about the 5-yard line.
2: So a gain of 4. It does kind of help the Vikings because he went out of bounds. 2:17 left in the fourth. No timeouts left for the Chieftains. 2 left for the Vikings. And a run around the left side and into the end zone.
1: Hunter White.
2: Well, who else? With 2:14 remaining. And the Chieftains on the Northland Buildings touchdown take a 33-27 lead.
1: Wow, this is all I can say. What a game.
2: Now, an interesting decision here. I guess it comes down to a case of whatever you feel like you're better at. Kick the extra point or go for two?
1: They're going for two, but I don't know. I'm a kick guy.
2: Well, I've missed one today. Here's one receiver out to the right. And a run around the right side, and he did not get in. So the Northland Buildings touchdown. It's Potosi-Cassville 33, Pecatonica-Argyle 27. But the Bel Air Home Restoration extra point is short, and so the Vikings have 2:14 and 2 timeouts left to try to win their Argyle homecoming game. Just one. We will have a lot to discuss on the Tri-State Roofing LLC postgame show. I mean, this is, you know, you talked about Mineral Point Fenimore being a huge, a big game with Mineral Point winning that game 9-8. Talk about Cuba City beating Prairie du Chien, but I don't know. This game might be the best of all of them. Chieftains trying to stay in a four-way tie for first. Whoever lost the Riverdale Blackhawk Warren game, we don't have a score for that. We're trying to get one.

0: But 2 minutes and 14 seconds left. And a 33-27 Potosi-Cassville lead. Three back to receive the kick. And here's Edge's kickoff. And it is caught on the run. Now dropped. It's got to be picked up, and it is. And trying to get outside and going down.
1: Ben Enfield involved in that tackle, but
0: up to the 30-yard line.
1: He was being blocked and actually went over the top to take care of it.
0: 2:07 left in the fourth, and again, Peck Argyle with two timeouts. First and 10 spotted at the 28-yard line of Peck Argyle. So they have 72 yards to go. Three receivers to the left, two to the right. Anderson is all alone in the backfield. And now Erickson goes in motion. Moves over to the right. Anderson to pass. Anderson will take off and throw. And the pass is caught, and that will be a Sullivan Auctioneers Big Iron Realty first down.
1: And again, it's hard to read the muddy number.
0: But it does move the sticks up to the 30. What yard line is that? 50, 45, 40?
1: 31.
0: 31-yard line. 36, isn't it? Well, it's first down. Anderson keeps around the left side, tries to juke a defender, can't, now throws it. And did he throw that left-handed?
1: Yes, he did, and there's a flag.
0: Pass is incomplete, a minute 34 left.
1: I don't think there was anyone in an orange jersey within 10 yards of him.
0: Well, he was out of the tackle box, so
1: yep.
0: They might have to discuss whether that's intentional grounding or not.
1: Well, we'll see what they're going to call here with the flag.
0: And I guess
1: an Eagle receiver downfield.
0: It'll be declined at second and 10 because they want second and 10 instead of first and 15.
1: Well, that's right. That's and with 1:34 to go on the clock, that's the Potosi's benefit right there.
0: At the 41, second down, 10 yards to go. Peck Argyle again with two timeouts, two receivers left, two right. Actually, three to the right. Now Erickson goes in motion. Anderson to pass. Anderson runs forward, throws to the right side, and the pass is incomplete.
1: Good effort at trying to catch the football.
0: Around the 35-yard line of Potosi-Cassville. And it's third down, 10 yards to go.
1: It looks like that was the Stadler, or Stadler.
0: And so it is third and 10 at the Vikings 41-yard line. 1:29 left in the fourth quarter. Two receivers to the left, two to the right. Now they switch to three to the left. And Anderson all alone again in the backfield. Goes back to pass. Has time. Now rolls to the left. Now throws it deep and overthrows the intended receiver.
1: That's Leonard.
0: By a good 10 yards. And it is all up to this play. Fourth and 10 at the Vikings 41-yard line. 1:21 left in the fourth. 33-27 Potosi-Cassville. Two receivers, well, one receiver, now two receivers to the left, two to the right, plus a wing back. So, again, well, no, Anderson's got Erickson back behind him. Fourth and 10. This is the ball game unless they get the first down. Anderson has the pass tipped away.
1: Good job by Enfield.
0: That infield tipped away the ball, and the Chieftains will survive. With a minute and 17 seconds left.
1: Well, I have some WIAC scores.
0: Okay.
1: Eau Claire is doesn't say whether it's final. It must be 31-6. Eau Claire over Stevens Point. La Crosse 32, Oshkosh 31.
0: Ooh.
1: Platteville 31, Stout 27.
0: Wow.
1: Whitewater 24, River Falls 16.
0: Everything should be done, right?
1: So they should be done, I would assume.
0: First down carry and around the right side and getting the first down and going out of bounds.
1: That's Hunter White.
0: Once again. And that, well, 1:10 remaining, I guess the question becomes, the Chieftains have two timeouts, or not the Chieftains, the Vikings have two timeouts left. They have a player who looks shaken up, although he is not on the field, not lying on the field. He's in the huddle. And meanwhile, that first down, Salvador's Big Eyed Realty first down. And the Chieftains have the football at the, I cannot tell what yard line it is, about the 25. Hunter White, no gain there, and the Chieftains will call a timeout, or the Vikings will call a timeout. So that'll leave one timeout left for the Vikings. A minute. Now the clock is running, or now it has stopped. A minute six left. And a 33-27 Potosi-Cassville lead. Chieftains are trying to hang on for the last minute and six to create a four-way tie for first place.
1: Well, the WIC scores are interesting because look at, now my phone just, yeah, thank you for that phone. There we go. You look at the fact that Whitewater was ranked sixth in the nation, and they knocked off River Falls that was second in the nation. Obviously, that brings River Falls back down. Platteville won, but they didn't win by much, and they were fourth in the nation, so what's going to happen there? They'll probably drop a spot.
0: Here's the handoff to Hunter White on second down.
1: And we stop the clock again. Timeout.
0: With 101 left. Chieftains get one more first down. The game is over. Ball's at the 25-yard line. It'll be third down.
1: Well, I expect to see Hunter White carrying the ball again.
0: Yeah, I think that's a pretty good guess. Third and eight at the 13. We'll have the Tri-State Roofing LLC post-game show with the Hermsen's Ace Hardware Most Valuable Player, the West End Salvage Scrapper of the Game, the Les Mack Driver of the Game, and the Tri-Core Turning Point.
1: All of those are actually moderately tough for this game.
0: Yeah. Well, there's been a lot of turning points in this game, as it's turned out. 33-27 Potosi-Cassville, third and eight. And now they're in the don't drop this. Well, now the handoff. And White.
1: Actually, that 3 yards he just got, maybe he got four. That kicks him over 200.
0: It'll be fourth down and 4 yards to go. 45 seconds left. They will have to run one more play. And if they don't get the first down, that does give the Vikings one more chance.
1: And you know it'll be, what it'll be.
0: Well, and the thing is, Chieftains can't call a timeout. They don't have any left. 27 seconds.
1: Well, they don't. Chieftains don't want to call a timeout here.
0: Well, he could. You know, oftentimes they run the clock down and then run, you know, call a timeout. In this case.
1: At this particular case, you run it all the way down. Who cares?
0: 14 seconds.
1: Then you run a play and game's over.
0: And that will be...
1: Oh, I guess they did have a timeout left.
0: They did have one. 7 seconds left. Well, there will be no more timeouts after this. 7 seconds remaining. I could have sworn they called two timeouts in the third quarter.
1: I think there was a timeout that was called that was credited to Peck Argyle.
0: Well, there are no timeouts left. Either that or that there may have been a timeout that was actually not assessed due to one of the injuries, and there have been a lot of those. 7 seconds left, 33-27 Potosi-Cassville.
1: This is the case. I think most of the injuries we've had in this game have been the kind that no one's really injured. It's just stuff that hurts, and which I hope, because I would rather have that than I don't want anyone really hurt. So now they can take 7 seconds off the clock here, I would think, running the ball. We'll see what they do. At least they can take it down to a couple seconds, depending on how they run around.
0: 7 seconds left, 33-27 Potosi-Cassville. And Edge will roll to the left, clock running out. Now runs forward, slides to a stop.
1: It's zero.
0: And that's it. Kind of an anticlimactic finish to what was a tremendous ball game. Final score, Potosi-Cassville 33, Pecatonica-Argyle 27. And the Chieftains are part of a four-way tie for first with whoever won Blackhawk, Warren, and Riverdale, along with River Ridge and Iowa Grant. And a tough game next week because Potosi-Cassville will host Blackhawk Warren next week. Can you pick that up, please?
1: If I can bend over.
0: Well, it's easier for you than me.
1: Well, at least the paper didn't blow away.
0: Yes. Thank you very much. So that's next week for the Chieftains. And then they wrap up the regular season at Riverdale on October 16th. By the way, we'll have the Chieftains and the Warriors game location to be determined next week. And Pecatonica-Argyle doesn't get any easier for them. They go to River Ridge next week. 33-27, Potosi-Cassville survives Pecatonica-Argyle in the Argyle homecoming, and we will be back with the Tri-State Roofing LLC postgame show after these messages on X107.1.
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0: coverage, or is on X107.1. What a ball game this was. Potosi-Cassville holds on and beats Pecatonica-Argyle 33-27 for the Argyle homecoming. Off the top of my head, I'm not sure I've seen a better game this year.
1: This challenges the game I saw last night, which was a pretty good game, too. I mean, this is there are certain games that you're at and you see that you just simply can't say anything other than you really hate to say that somebody is not a winner. Because I look at the fact that Peck Argyle is a winner, mainly because they made some people believers.
0: Well, I don't think there's a question that, you know, yeah, they lost today. They now have a three-game losing streak. But it is absolutely evident that Peck Argyle is going in the correct direction. They may not make the playoffs this year, but they are certainly better than they've been the last few years.
1: Oh, dramatically. I mean, I can't say it any other way. I mean, I've seen it when Potosi was really struggling and not all of that good, and now look where they are.
0: Yeah.
1: And I mean, I've seen that with a number of teams. I mean, see, I go back before the John Holk era in Lancaster, and I saw.
0: Oh, man, you are old.
1: I know. And, I mean, I saw some pretty bad Lancaster teams. And let me tell you, that changed everything there.
0: Well, and even in John's first few years, they were not real good. And then finally broke through in 1989 when they beat, who did they beat in the last regular season game in 89 at Platteville?
1: Could be.
0: It was. I was there.
1: I don't remember.
0: Yeah, but the point is that you bring a new coach in, you're not generally going to get immediate success. They've already had a lot of things, I think, you know, at the end of this season, whether or not they make the playoffs. The Vikings have shown a lot of improvements that, and not a really very experienced team, so they have an opportunity to get better next year. As for Potosi Cassville, you know, given all the injuries and all of that, really a case of where they really did survive today, thanks in large part to Hunter White.
1: You know, before the game, I was talking with Mark Siegert, and it's one of the things that I said is, Mark, I have to congratulate you on the fact of how it isn't that you guys are surviving. You're doing pretty well, because here you are tied at the top of the league.
0: Yeah.
1: And all he said is, we're lucky.
0: I think coaching probably has something to do with it.
1: You and I both know that, because we've said there are some coaches in the area that we are really can't say enough about. And two of them I've seen in the last 2 days, one of them being Guy Kopp and with Mark Siegert as two of the better coaches in the area. And to see how they handle things when things don't go well. And things haven't gone well the last part of this season for Potosi Cassville, but yet look at where they are.
0: Well, yeah, I mean, they are part of a four-way tie for first with 2 weeks left, and they have a challenging game next week. It's not going to be a four-way tie next week because they have Blackhawk Warren coming to Potosi. We'll have that for you, station to be determined on the Queen Bee Radio Sports family of radio stations and on the Queen Bee Radio Sports YouTube channel.
1: You know what? I do have another coach, and I'll throw it out. Some guy that's over in Belmont.
0: What is his name? Brandon Weesey?
1: That's it. Because, again, that was at a point where a lot of people weren't believing. It had nothing to do about quality of anyone coaching. It had everything to do with people weren't believing. And under him, they believed. And look at where they are. They're one of the best eight-player teams in the country or in the state. So
0: I'd like to see a team better than they are because, as far as I'm concerned, I can't imagine there's a better team out there than the Braves is. But
1: some people think Gilman is, but
0: that may get answered way, way, way, way late in the season.
1: It could be a playoff final game. If it's going to be a playoff game, I hope it's for finals.
0: Yes. Well, we got to tell you the most favorite player, I tend to think, although there are a lot of players who play well in this game, I think I know who this is. It's brought to you by Herms' Ace Hardware and Home Center in Bloomington, and Herms' Ace Hardware at the bottom of Main and Platteville. 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Go to Herms' in Bloomington and Platteville. I would say he probably won it in the second half, right?
1: Pretty much. Are you thinking of somebody whose uniform got really filthy dirty in the second half?
0: Yeah, it has a real low number.
1: Yeah, he does. It's, well, it's not that low. I mean, there is a zero, but it wasn't that one.
0: No, right.
1: He's probably about 11 digits higher than that.
0: What did he get for the game?
1: Unofficially? 201. He hit 200. That's good enough. I don't care. I mean, I would be hard to believe that the official records won't say at least 200.
0: And this is, by the way, Hunter White, the running back for Potosi Cassville, in case that wasn't evident by this point.
1: But, you know, otherwise I would have picked somebody on the other team for the first half. And that was Martin Anderson.
0: Yeah.
1: Because he had a whale of a first half in particular, and then all of a sudden it just, the door kind of, it didn't slam shut, but they were squeezing it. Because he couldn't do quite as much in the second half. Or Slater, who was another one I put in there. But,
0: well, we do still have to tell you the scrapper of the game, the Weston Salvage scrapper of the game, the hot player whose hustle and scrapping has stood out and tried to lay the opponent to waste, presented by Weston Salvage in Lancaster.
1: And again, well, that one's another tough one. I don't know. And there's no reason why you can't have somebody on each team for these different awards. There's
0: well,
1: no
0: let's
1: way.
0: Pick somebody because we have other things to do tonight.
1: Well, do we want to pick Anderson? Do we want to pick Brock Erickson? Or do we want to pick Braden Slater?
0: I'm thinking Martin Anderson. What were his stats in the game?
1: Well, let's see. He had, I'm not knowing who threw the interception. You know, that ended up being the pick six. Other than that, if I eliminate that, then we'll say he threw the ball 20 times and completed 10 for 172 yards. You don't get a lot of that in high school, getting over 170 yards.
0: And he had, what, two touchdown passes and a touchdown run? Is that right?
1: Yeah, that's correct.
0: Okay. Drive of the game presented by Les Mack Automotive in Lancaster. 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
1: I'm going to go with a drive Potosi had, and it's unusual about this one is they didn't score. And that was when they got the ball on the 20-yard line and got it all the way down to about the 5. Time running out in the game, and had to give the ball back to Peck Argyle, but it was short on time, and so Peck Argyle had to push to try to get it back down the field. They got it part way, and then Potosi got it back and was able to take it back and score. And to me, that drive took the time off the clock that put the pressure out there on Peck Argyle. Now, there may have been another better one you can look at that was a scoring one, but...
0: 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I think we're supposed to do only one. There were probably about a dozen of them in the game.
1: I mean, I could say the turning point of the game was when Potosi scored their last touchdown. But, you know, it's got to be before then. It really does. Oh, boy. You know, it could be when Potosi Castle stopped Peck Argyle on Peck Argyle's last drive and got the ball and took it down and scored. So it was that when they were able to stop him on downs.
0: All right. 33-27, Potosi Castle beats Peck Argyle in the Argyle homecoming, and we'll be back. We'll run through what we have on the shoebox scoreboard, and we'll talk about tonight, tomorrow, and next week. All of that coming up on X107.
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0: 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Potosi Cassville with a 33-27 win over Pecatonica Argyle. 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Well, they're playing tonight. The Badgers, Wisconsin, the win for their homecoming over Michigan State, 31-3. And that appears to be it, because we were trying to find a Riverdale and Blackhawk Warren score and can't seem to find one.
1: Well, give me a second here. I'm slower on the phone than I am on my pad.
0: But on one way or another, we will get you the score tomorrow morning on 97.7 Country WGLR. 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
1: 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Are you a closet Viking fan?
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1: Well,
0: the series continues on Tuesday, and if necessary, Wednesday and Friday.
1: Unfortunately, Go Bound does not have a score.
0: I checked already there, and you're right. And neither does anybody else, apparently. Meanwhile,
1: Pioneers won.
0: Yeah, you do those scores.
1: Oh, I got to go find him again.
0: Well, all right. We have football next Friday at 6:30. Lancaster-Dodgeville on 97.7 Country WGLR. Platteville at Prairie du Chien, station to be determined. That depends on the Brewers to some extent. Blackhawk Ward at Potosi-Cassville, station to be determined. Darlington at Cuba City on Super Hits 106. You got those scores?
1: Slowly.
0: UW-Platteville did get a win over Stout Poly, 31-27, correct?
1: Stupid. I don't care that if you use cookies. we eat cookies. And it wants to give me the upcoming games. Finally, I got it.
0: All right.
1: UW-Eau Claire has defeated UW-Stevens Point, 31-9. UW La Crosse has defeated Oshkosh 32-31. Whitewater, oh, that was last week. Then they played Bowdoin, Pennsylvania, and they beat them 69-0. I have Whitewater defeating today River Falls 24-16. And Platteville has defeated Stout Polytechnic 31-27. So you have two of the higher ranked teams in Wisconsin, at least in the national scene, were winners today, Platteville. And actually three that are winners. Platteville won, Whitewater won, La Crosse won. The other one that's ranked high in the country is River Falls, and Whitewater defeated them.
0: All right, that is the Shoebox scoreboard presented by the Shoebox and Black Earth, the largest independent shoe store in the Midwest. RJ Osterhaus is our sports director. John Joseph is our program director. Johnny Pager, chief engineer. Rob Spangler, technical director. Thanks for getting us up. Thanks to the staff at Argyle High School. Cookies were great. Thanks to our sponsors who helped us bring this game to you, and thank you for joining us.
1: I know it's only two hands clapping, but only the one. But you know what? They deserve our applause because this was awesome here.
0: It was fun today. 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From the Ayers Furniture Broadcast booth for Wally Troughton, I'm Steve Prestigard. 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

0: Coming up Monday morning, Joey and Lauren, it's Makeup or Breakup. You're kissing on the date, but you're not kissing your date.
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The only punchline is how long it goes. I'm in a song with one descending note. I got nowhere

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9: Here's your X1071 Tri-State forecast. Slight chance for showers tonight, otherwise partly cloudy skies. Lows dip down to about 49, high temperatures reach up to 66. Tomorrow, mainly clear skies. Clear skies tomorrow night, lows level off around 43. Bright sunshine and dry Monday and Tuesday, mid-60s, Monday, upper 60s by Tuesday. Right now, it's 68 degrees. I'm staff meteorologist Jennifer Wojcicki.
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23: 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We begin for Emma in Johnstown, PA with Carol G and Bruno Mars. 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
4: My goodness, man. The Swifties are out. Lots of requests for the new Taylor Swift. Olivia Rodrigo, Ariana Grande, Miley Cyrus. Lisa getting a bunch of requests. Stella Lefty. Cat's Eye still getting a lot of requests, too. Nobody had more requests, though, in the first hour of the show tonight than Rosé.
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